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1: Oh, what a night it's been, ladies and gentlemen. Appreciate you choosing to hang out with us here on Westwood One Sports Night. As I try to wrap the show here, I can't fake it. I'm dejected, dog. Me and Denton in the break were just talking about how sad we actually are about our Commanders. And we were looking ahead, talking about games that are on the schedule a little bit later. Tough, tough injury day in the NFL at the quarterback position. We've talked extensively about Jayden Daniels and him leaving the game against Dallas in that first half. We also touched on Caleb Williams and him coming up with a hamstring strain, it seemed like, near the tail end of regulation for Bears and Vikings. It was about 5 minutes left. He was getting ready to scramble towards the end zone. Pulled up, and you assume hamstring based on how he pulled up. A couple of hours later on the Football Night in America pregame show, Mike Florio, Maria Taylor doing their best to give us the latest on Caleb Williams.
2: Yeah, it looked bad, but I'm told that there is optimism that it is not a severe injury. It could be as slight as a grade one. That's the lowest level hamstring injury, but they'll know more tomorrow when they do the MRI. I'm told that Caleb is in good spirits to attack the recovery, whatever it may be. He had a left hamstring injury, the other leg, at USC, so he's been through this before. The Bears host the Eagles next Monday night. It's Tyson Bagent if Caleb Williams can't go.
1: Those lucky-ass Philadelphia Eagles, they suck, Denton. That was one of my other Caleb's not going to be out for long, is what it sounds like, based off of Mike Florio's reporting. The Eagles are such frauds. I'm so glad I had them missing the postseason. I feel vindicated the first 2 weeks. Their offense sucks. Saquon Barkley's hurt. They can't run the football. Jalen Hurts turned it over twice again today. I say what you want, though, about Jalen Hurts, and I say what I want about Jalen Hurts. You know what I'm saying? He makes some big-time throws at the end of games, man. He has the clutch gene, low-key, man, where when you least expect him to, seed, drop it in the bucket. It's frustrating as hell to watch. Philadelphia, as you just heard from Mike Florio, they take on the Chicago Bears next week, most likely without Caleb Williams. So the Eagles could be having a cakewalk to get to 3-0. Frustrates me, man. If Washington's season really goes off the rails, damn tanking for Arch, I'm tanking for Trinidad. That's going to do it for a Sunday night edition of Westwood One Sports Night. Commander fans out there, I kid. We're not tanking for anything because we're still in the fight. Appreciate you all hanging out with us. Thank you to Peyton. Thank you to our trainee. Thank you to our guy, Denton Day. Thank you for your calls as always, man. You can keep the conversation rolling with me on social media. It is at NELL_BTP. Back with you later on tonight to break down the finale of week number 2. Rams Giants from LA. I say it all the time. You can't fake desperation in pro sports with a more desperate team win on Monday Night Football. We'll recap it all for you later tonight.
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0: They were starting in Atlanta today. The last two games. I mean, if I'm a Steeler fan, I'm pissed. Because the defense for the second consecutive week played well. You only gave up 20 points to Drake May in that Patriots offense. There is a lot to write home about with this group. A hell of a lot on the defensive side. Offensively, though, this is unsustainable. Talking about what's currently going on. Someone's going to get fired if it continues at this pace. I'm just being honest. If it continues at this pace, someone's going to get fired. That's the reality of the situation. Some of the numbers here that tell the story of just how bad this Pittsburgh offense is. Through 2 weeks of the NFL season, the Pittsburgh Steelers, I swear to God, I'm not making this up. They're 5-for-25 on third down through 2 weeks, guys. Yuck! Are you kidding? 5-of-25 on third down through two games? How the hell do you score points if you can't get first downs? Not very good. Hit me up at 310-840-4910. Give me your biggest takeaway from today's slate of games in the NFL. Give me your biggest takeaway from week two of the NFL season. My biggest takeaway is that the Pittsburgh Steelers are the worst offense in all of the National Football League. And Aaron Rodgers not only has looked awful to start, I believe he's holding the Pittsburgh Steelers back right now as a football team. The numbers are nasty. 13 points in the opener against Atlanta. By the way, guys, Atlanta gave up 34 points today to the Carolina Panthers. Yet the Steelers put up 13 last week. Come on. They scored 3 today against New England. In week 1, they averaged a whopping 4.1 yards per play. Not very good. Today, 3.5 yards per play. Last week, 3 of 13 on third down. Today, 2 of 12. Something's got to give. And if I'm being real, I think the biggest issue plaguing the Steelers right now, one, the run game hasn't really gotten going at a consistent rate, but two, they have to play perfect up front along the offensive line because Aaron Rodgers' ass can't move. I wonder what Aaron Rodgers thinks the problem is that's plaguing the Steelers. Oh, lucky for you guys. He spoke post-game. Here is Aaron Rodgers on what's plaguing the Steelers to start the season here.
1: In a game like today where there wasn't a lot of flow to it, we need to be better, and it starts with me at, like, making sure Mike knows what's working, what's not working, our coaches know, and so we can call stuff that, we feel like has a better chance.
0: I'm sorry. We rarely would do this on this show. Could I ask you to play the audio again? Here is Aaron Rodgers on what went wrong today as the Steelers went 2-for-12 on third down.
1: In a game like today where there wasn't a lot of flow to it, we need to be better, and it starts with me at, like, making sure Mike knows what's working, what's not working, our coaches know, and so we can call stuff that we feel like has a better chance.
0: Aaron Rodgers basically just said he and the players need to do a better job of telling the coaches that the plays they're calling suck. What? That's basically what Aaron Rodgers just came out and said is, yeah, you guys suck at calling plays, and I need to be better at recognizing when you suck. Pittsburgh fans, Yinzers out there, you pierogi-eating monsters. I feel for you right now, baby. This is tough. This is rock bottom. Because your defense, again, played well. And this wasn't against a backup like it was in week one. This is against Drake May. You look good again. But your offense, stuck in the mud. Pittsburgh being the worst offense in the NFL and Aaron Rodgers holding them back, it's my biggest takeaway from week number 2 of the National Football League season. Give me yours at 310-840-4910 here on Westwood One Sports Night. We got one more game left to go in week 2. What is your biggest takeaway from week number 2 of the NFL season? It wraps up tomorrow night with Rams and Giants. We're back with more next here on Westwood One.
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0: I thought he earned the respect of this football team when he threw Kirk Cousins and Max Crosby out of practice. When Max Crosby hit Kirk on the arm in practice and he threw them two jokers out, I thought that was him taking a stranglehold of this locker room saying, hey, me, Glenn Kubiak, no head coach, or the Vegas Raiders, call me El Jefe. That's what you need to call Clint Kubiak in Vegas with the Raiders. A boss handling his business, baby. Here's Clint Kubiak post-game hyping the fellas up after a big-time win moving Vegas to 2-0.
1: How do you change a place? You do something they say you can't. You guys did something they said you can't. 7-point dog, that. Great job, man. Great job.
0: Makes me want to take my damn shirt off. Seriously, I shouldn't do that. That would not be a visually pleasing sight. Right now, at least. You check me out closer to the end of the calendar year. Maybe it's a different story. But Clint Kubiak, I love the energy. I love the charisma. I love the machismo. Vegas Raider fans, you're in good hands with Clint. The question is, can the good times continue to roll with the Las Vegas Raiders? In terms of what's next for Vegas, big-time winners tonight. They take on the New Orleans Saints in New Orleans next week. A battle of two of the most surprising teams in the NFL throughout the first 2 weeks. 310-840-4910. Let's go to Anthony in Chicago. Anthony, what's up, buddy?
2: I disagree with you. If Williams is out, I don't think the Bears season is over. I think we could rely a lot on the Bears receivers to keep us in it, but our second string got to step up a little bit.
0: I just can't believe that you're being serious right now. Your defense sucks. Your run game is pretty good, but Tyson Bagent, I don't know if he's the guy. You're telling me that you feel like I just want to ask you again so you can repeat yourself. Say it with your chest. You think if Caleb Williams goes down, the Bears are fine? You think if Caleb Williams has to miss extended time, they won't miss him? You think they'll be just fine? It's crazy talk. 310-840-4910 is the number. If you don't want to take my word for how important Caleb Williams is to the Bears, take the word of Bears head coach Ben Johnson, who post-game after the loss, you know, had to pick up the pieces for his group. An emotional loss for his team. They lose the franchise quarterback, and then he's got to talk about it in front of the local media postgame. Here's what Ben Johnson had to say about the loss of Caleb.
3: Actually, happy it's nothing with the knee. You know, that was my first inclination. But yet, a hamstring could be pretty damaging as well. So we'll see. We'll see how bad it is tomorrow, and you know, we'll go from there.
0: Ben Johnson, not too pleased, and I totally understand why. A tough day at the office for the Chicago Bears. Couldn't figure it out offensively. And then Caleb Williams forced to leave the football game during the crunch time of this football game. It was about 5-6 minutes left. Bears were driving, and he was playing okay before that point. Brian Flores, though, getting the better of Ben Johnson. Final hour of power coming up on the other side. I want your calls on your biggest takeaways from week 2 of the NFL season when we come back. A full-scale recap of Sunday Night Football next.
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1: Oh, what a night it's been, ladies and gentlemen. 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

0: As I try to wrap the show here, I can't think. I'm dejected, dog. Me and Denton in the break were just talking about how sad we actually are about our Commanders. And we were looking ahead, talking about games that are on the schedule a little bit later. Tough, tough injury day in the NFL at the quarterback position. We've talked extensively about Jayden Daniels and him leaving the game against Dallas in that first half. We also touched on Caleb Williams and him coming up with a hamstring strain, it seemed like, near the tail end of regulation for Bears and Vikings. It was about 5 minutes left. He was getting ready to scramble towards the end zone, pulled up, and you assume hamstring based on how he pulled up. A couple of hours later on the Football Night in America pregame show, Mike Florio, Maria Taylor doing their best to give us the latest on Caleb Williams.
1: Yeah, it looked bad, but I'm told that there is optimism that it is not a severe injury. It could be as slight as a grade one. That's the lowest level hamstring injury, but they'll know more tomorrow when they do the MRI. I'm told that Caleb is in good spirits to attack the recovery, whatever it may be. He had a left hamstring injury, the other leg, at USC, so he's been through this before. The Bears host the Eagles next Monday night. It's Tyson Bagent if Caleb Williams can't go.
0: Those lucky-ass Philadelphia Eagles, they suck, Denton. That was one of my other Caleb's not going to be out for long is what it sounds like, based off of Mike Florio's reporting. The Eagles are such frauds. I'm so glad I had them missing the postseason. I feel vindicated the first 2 weeks. Their offense sucks. Saquon Barkley's hurt. They can't run the football. Jalen Hurts turned it over twice again today. I say what you want, though, about Jalen Hurts, and I say what I want about Jalen Hurts. You know what I'm saying? He makes some big-time throws at the end of games, man. He has the clutch gene, low-key, man, where when you least expect him to, drop it in the bucket. It's frustrating as hell to watch. Philadelphia, as you just heard from Mike Florio, they take on the Chicago Bears next week, most likely without Caleb Williams. So the Eagles could be having a cakewalk to get to 3-0. Frustrates me, man. If Washington's season really goes off the rails, damn tanking for Arch, I'm tanking for Trinidad. That's going to do it for a Sunday night edition of Western One Sports Night. Commander fans out there, I kid. We're not tanking for anything because we're still in the fight. Appreciate you all hanging out with us. Thank you to Peyton. Thank you to our trainee. Thank you to our guy, Denton Day. Thank you for your calls, as always, man. You can keep the conversation rolling with me on social media. It is at NELL_BTP. Back with you later on tonight to break down the finale of week number 2. Rams, Giants from L.A. I say it all the time. You can't fake desperation in pro sports with a more desperate team win on Monday Night Football. We'll recap it all for you later tonight.
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7: Yeah.
8: So, but they got the win.
7: They did.
8: Got 2 points in the preseason stand.
7: Yeah, man.
8: Ugh.
9: Hell yeah, man.
7: Yeah. Yep.
9: Oh, hey, the Twins won yesterday, which means Chris won
7: $100. That's right. Yep, I won $100. I got that $100 back for the 84-0 victory.
9: What you said on Friday, Hawk, is 100% correct in why you would take the 57.5 points. You're going, they're eventually going to call off the dogs. I got up at like 11:30 on Friday to take go to the bathroom. They were up 56-0 with like 5 minutes left in the third quarter. They scored 28 more points. They scored with 29 seconds left in the game. They never called off the dogs.
10: College football's broken.
9: What are we doing? They just attacked this team.
10: Why is that even a thing?
9: I know they're getting paid, but they legitimately and purposely ran up the score. They scored 12 touchdowns.
10: Right, but who cares who's getting paid? Nobody. It's just so bad for college football to have these games even exist.
7: Yeah, I mean,
10: 84-0.
7: There were so many of those games this weekend.
9: Yeah. Sure.
7: It's like, why?
9: Yeah.
7: It is ridiculous, man. It's like, I don't care that Ohio State can beat the school of the poor by 100.
10: Sure.
7: You know, it doesn't make any sense.
9: Indiana beat Western Kentucky 38-0. Ohio State 59-3.
10: Right, the Timberwolves don't play a game against Minnetonka High School just to get into Big Ten conference play. You know what I'm saying? Like, what are we doing here?
9: We're beat Northern Iowa 55-0.
10: Yeah, it's a whole bunch of goose eggs. There's so many giant blowouts to zero.
9: Yep.
11: 38 rip Indiana.
9: Yeah, how about that?
10: Just wasting everybody's time.
11: And even the announcers, I forget which game it was, but they just kept saying over and over again, this team can win by however many they want to win by. And it's like, the audience doesn't want to hear that.
7: Right. Can you imagine, nobody stays for the second half of those games.
9: No.
7: You send your entire television crew, all the cameras, all that stuff, all the pomp and circumstance.
10: No one's watching.
7: And by the start of the third, there's no one watching.
10: No one's watching. Yeah. No one's listening. No one cares. You got our money and everybody just hates it.
7: Yeah.
10: No one's entertained. What a waste of time.
7: Are you entertained? No, I'm not, Mel.
10: Right. Anthony Kiedis said it best in the classic film Point Break. That would be a waste of time.
7: Yeah. If there were a couple of games that weren't a waste of time.
9: Man, that
7: LSU Ole Miss game was great.
10: They hate him. I love how much they hate him.
9: Yeah, they hate him. Yeah.
11: Hate him.
7: Yeah.
11: Wouldn't even dap him up after the game.
9: And didn't he try and give Trinidad a high five and Trinidad walked right past him?
11: Nah.
9: Yeah.
7: I think Trinidad dropped an F-bomb or something with the reporter after the game. Is that right? Yeah. Yeah.
10: Hottie bleeping toddy, I think.
7: Yeah, something like that.
10: How about Tom Brady saying the S-bomb yesterday during the... was it the Jaden Daniels injury?
7: Oh,
10: yeah, during the Commanders game.
7: Man, I mean, what's happening? Ugh, and then I looked at the still frame of it.
10: Yeah, don't the elbow sticking out the back of the arm.
7: The wrong direction again.
10: It's disgusting.
7: Oh, yeah. That might be it for him.
12: That poor kid. Yeah.
7: That elbow will always do that now. It'll be a party trick.
12: Yeah. Yucky.
10: Freak.
7: What are you doing? Aren't you Jaden McDaniels?
12: Freak!
9: Yeah.
7: It's Jaden Daniels. Now watch my elbow.
9: White has that song.
7: He's got his own theme music.
9: Well, good for him.
11: He's got the band from Star Wars.
9: Yeah, with them. Well played.
7: Kids, I got a guy to come over and entertain you.
9: Oh.
7: This is Jaden McDaniels. Jaden, show him what you do. Blah, blah. Everybody's throwing up.
9: Bobcats
7: there. People are beating off. It's great.
9: What?
10: Hopefully not the kid at a kid's party. This was a child's birthday party to start this hypothetical. Where'd the parents go?
9: That got weird.
10: All right, Jaden, it's on you. We're going to step outside if you don't mind.
9: Excuse me!
11: Why don't you have a seat, Jaden?
10: Oh, man.
9: What the hell? Not that, Jaden. That got weird.
10: Jeez.
9: Well, it's also still the harbor hours, so I think you're okay.
10: Super dumb hypothetical because we're 2 weeks in. Who's the best team in the NFL right now?
9: The Bills, and it's not close. Your squad might be. That 49ers squad is unbelievable. Well,
10: Purdy almost had a perfect quarterback rating yesterday.
9: Almost perfect.
10: Just domination.
9: Yeah. The 49ers did exactly what you're supposed to do. They beat the bejesus out of a horrible team.
11: Yeah.
9: And the Dolphins are buns.
11: Buns.
9: Oh.
11: Buttocks.
9: Oh, they're bad.
11: Terrible.
10: All right. If the Bills are the best, who's second, though?
9: Probably the Chiefs or your squad.
10: It does. Yeah. It does.
11: Seahawks
10: feel, though,
11: are up there.
10: The Seahawks are legit, good. And obviously Drew Lock did a great job filling in for his Arnold.
11: Dog.
10: It does. Remember how last year it felt like there was not a runaway winner, and it felt like about six or eight different teams could win the Super Bowl, and the Seahawks did. Already, I know it's early. Isn't that the exact same thing this year? I don't feel like there's one team that is head and shoulders ahead of everybody else. We don't have a 98 Vikings situation, right? It's like it's a group of about eight teams. I would not be surprised if any of them won.
11: Yeah, that is true. I mean, the Ravens not yet, lost at least to the Saints yesterday. They looked unbelievable in week one, and then they lost to the Saints yesterday.
10: Right. Is Tyler Shook way better than we all think?
7: Yeah.
9: He's very good, yeah.
7: He is.
9: Yeah. Yep. And a lot of people laughed at them when they drafted him because he was a guy that has been on like six college teams, and he was really, he's good, man.
7: You laughed at him?
9: Probably, yeah. I laugh at a lot of people because I'm not a friendly or nice person.
7: You laughed at him, called him fat.
10: Glad you finally said it.
9: I didn't call him fat.
10: Yeah, he is like 9 feet tall and about 30 pounds. He looks like Slenderman, but still, you did call him fat, and I think that's what motivated him.
7: It's bulletin board material.
9: I think somebody on the other team yesterday calling him a poor Josh Rosen motivated him. Or not Josh Rosen. Why did I say Josh Rosen?
10: I don't know.
9: Thinking about Rosie. Hawk farted.
7: Poor Josh.
9: Josh Rosen. Allen.
7: Oh, poor Josh Rosen. It hasn't happened to him yet.
10: What do you think he's doing?
11: Good too.
9: Oh, I don't know.
7: Yeah, Bengals do look good.
9: Look,
11: that Houston defense.
9: They're 0-2, right?
11: Not what they said they were going to be. Yeah.
7: Yeah, who knows, right?
11: Right.
7: And by the way,
9: he's an investment banker at J.P. Morgan.
10: See, that sounds about right. Because I thought he was a smart dude.
9: Yeah, after he
10: just didn't do anything in the NFL.
9: MBA from Wharton.
10: Yeah, huge bust, right?
7: Wharton, holy moly.
9: Yeah, that's elite. Wharton's elite.
10: Make some money, Josh. Wharton. Watch Josh Rosen be like a billionaire in 10 years.
7: Yeah.
10: Right, running some hedge fund like Bobby Axelrod.
9: And you get to start with a bunch of NFL money, not
7: the
9: bad.
7: Lead singer of Guns N' Roses?
10: The same,
9: yes, you are correct, yeah. Well said, Hogsteady.
7: Yeah, I said it well. We've got audio and breakdown. Ben's coming in. He's got to leave a little early today because he's doing morning television. And he's wearing pasties today. Nothing else on television.
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23: From the KFGO News Center, I'm Austin Erickson. Mayville State quarterback Matt Donovan is recovering from brain surgery after suffering a serious head injury from a helmet-to-helmet hit during a home game against Simpson on Saturday. A university statement says the redshirt junior from La Crescent, Minnesota, had part of his skull removed to relieve pressure and was put into a medically induced coma. Testing Sunday morning showed Donovan's eyes reacted normally. An arrest is made and a man is in the hospital after a shooting in Polk County, Minnesota. Deputies responded to a home in rural Mentor around 2:45 Sunday morning, finding 55-year-old Sean Qualley hurt. He was taken to a Grand Forks hospital. 79-year-old Leslie Anderson was taken into custody without incident. The sheriff's office hasn't released any other information. Two new road construction projects begin in Moorhead. 22nd Avenue from Rivershore Drive to 6th Street South will close at 7 this morning. And also at 7, 12th Street South from Main Avenue to 2nd Avenue South will close.
7: Looked real good. You can't hear or talk, but that's okay. I didn't say pizza. I said pizza. But dip what you want. I ain't here to judge. Daisy Brand French Onion Dip. It's delicious. Get some today at your grocer. At your grocer. 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
8: Cloudy skies today. High of 57. Dropping down to 46 tonight.
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28: 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The Minnesota Vikings won 9-3 over the Bears.
8: Hell yeah.
28: Vikings are 2-0. The Bears are 1-1. Carson Wentz, 11 of 20 for 143. No touchdowns, no interceptions. Caleb Williams, 15 of 26 for 138. So also not good. Plus he threw a pick to Byron Murphy. Of course, he left the game with about 7.5 minutes to go in the fourth when he pulled up with a hamstring problem. It looked super serious. It looked like it might have been an Achilles or something horrific. It sounds like it might not be as bad as we think, but we'll have to wait. If you're a Bears fan, you're probably still concerned that it's multiple weeks. Week two, maybe. I don't know. Who knows? We'll see. That is the seventh consecutive win at Soldier Field for the Minnesota Vikings. That matches a franchise record for consecutive road wins over a division opponent. They've done it twice in their franchise history. 7 against Detroit from 68 to 1974, and then 7 straight against Green Bay in Green Bay, 71 through 77. So if we do it again next year, longest road winning streak against a division opponent all time for the Vikes. One more. Up next, at Tampa Bay Sunday at 3:05 right here on The Fan. But the blocked field goal late, really the difference maker, right? That changed everything.
8: Changed everything, yep.
28: So we have the Jalen Redmond force fumble at the 1 and Isaiah Rodgers recovers. That took 3 to 7 points off the board and a blocked field goal. Those two plays were the difference. So the defense really bailed out an inept offense. But again, the weather made it where both teams were ridiculously inept.
7: We're a team of density.
8: Yeah. Sure. Well said, Hugs.
28: We're very dense.
8: Yeah.
7: Destiny.
28: My density. With what?
7: Oh,
28: buttons are broken?
7: No, the computer. Spot just disappeared. I watched it happen.
28: Oh, great.
8: Oh. Well, that's nice.
7: There's a calcium spot.
8: Oh.
7: You want me to fix it now?
8: You fix it whenever you can, Daddy.
28: Dallas Turner had 2 sacks, including the game clincher. Whoa. As the clock ticked down and Tyson Bagent had the ball. Every Vikings fan assumed it was going to be a late last-second touchdown and we were going to lose 10-9. But nope, Dallas Turner sacks him. Game over.
8: Hell yeah.
7: Got that right.
8: Yeah, it was sweet. He's outstanding. He almost had him a couple of times that beat when Caleb was in, man. He is really, really, really good. And I don't think on Sunday Tampa's going to block him with a tight end.
28: Probably not. Hey, this is a nitpick. Shocking, right? You know, when a defender has the quarterback in the grasp, and then the quarterback throws it away and gets called for intentional grounding, it kind of sucks if that player doesn't get credit for a sack.
7: Yeah, thought, Ben and I talked about that. We thought he did.
28: So, no, he does not. So, like, Eric Wilson, right, was the one who was trying to bring Caleb down. Caleb throws it away, gets called for intentional grounding, right? So, it's a flag. They lose the down, and they lose the yards. Wilson doesn't get credit for a sack.
7: Wilson!
28: So again, it's nitpicking because it's like, well, the play is justified, right? The result is the same. But if you're Eric Wilson, you're like, well, why don't I get the sack? I'm the one who, quote, brought him down. I caused him to lose the, whatever it was, 10 yards.
4: Yeah, what the hell?
28: Isn't that a weird thing?
4: Yeah, it should be a sack. That's a very good point.
7: Let me
4: tell
7: you guys, when Ben gets here, we're going to ask him, and I want the camera to be just a one shot on Ben's face. Eric Wilson's shoulders. I can't believe it. They're like barrels sitting on top of his body.
28: This is a strange question because I think I don't know if I know the answer. Between you and Ben.
7: Yeah.
28: Which one of you is more likely to, quote, accidentally sleep with Eric Wilson?
7: I'll say this for sure.
28: Because they're both a little confused about their love for Eric Wilson.
7: Yeah. I will say this for sure.
28: Both of them.
7: I am a 5'6", 153-pound man. I would have no choice.
4: Yeah, well said.
7: None.
4: Hey, yeah, zero.
28: Now we're if Eric Wilson's waking up, he's going, what the hell?
4: What? But, now me?
28: Chris just said he would just sexually assault him and that Eric would just take him against his will.
7: No, I did not say that.
28: You said you couldn't stop him if you wanted to.
7: I also was going to add, before I was so rudely interrupted,
4: Corliss.
7: I wouldn't have any choice, and I probably wouldn't fight it anyway.
28: Got it, there it is. Okay.
4: Well said.
28: Yeah, he's a good-looking dude.
7: I can't believe it. I've never, ever been in the same room with shoulders like that. Like, bodybuilders want his shoulders.
28: Mm. Yeah, the dude's
7: Superman
28: cut from stone. Yeah,
7: wants his shoulders.
28: Yep, and he's got like 0.1% body fat. The other big controversial rules thing yesterday.
7: I want to talk more
28: about Eric Wilson's shoulders. The other big rule discussion was the toes versus the heel thing yesterday with Isaiah Rodgers and his interception that was called out because both of his heels obviously hit the white line. So both feet technically are out of bounds. But the question that everybody was asking on social media is how is it different if he's facing the other way and he catches the ball on his tiptoes? And he drags his feet out of bounds. That counts.
4: Yeah.
28: So why doesn't this count?
7: Something about the way he's facing or something, right?
28: Yeah, it is. It's the heel rule, right? Where it's like, well, like if you are facing the other way and then both of your toes go in bounds and then you drag your foot out of bounds, that's good and this one isn't. Can't step backwards out of bounds. So people are saying, well, what's the difference? I don't know what
4: I don't know.
28: I'm asking hypothetically or rhetorically, I should say, because I don't know what the answer is.
4: I don't either.
28: I don't know what it says in the rule book about why one counts and one doesn't.
7: Ron explained it yesterday, and he doesn't know either.
28: Yeah.
7: No, I'm standing up for him.
28: No,
7: he was just as pissed. He didn't understand it either.
4: Yeah.
28: It is strange. Because I would argue, forget the drag your toe rule for a second. I would argue if you look at the still shot, both of Isaiah Rodgers' feet are out of bounds, right? So in my mind, it's like, well, that doesn't look like it counts. He doesn't have either foot in bounds. He stepped out of bounds with both feet. But, right, his toes were down first, and then his heels came down second. So you're like, well, then how is that different? And then you go, I don't know how it's different. I don't know. So I would love to see what the actual rule is because I don't know what the actual rule is. But I don't know, what was the radio broadcast reaction? Because I know the guys on TV dismissed it quickly. As soon as they saw the replay, they're like, oh, he's clearly out of bounds.
7: Well, when
28: it wasn't even hesitation. They were like, oh, he's out. That call's coming back.
7: When we saw the replay, we could tell that his left foot was in bounds and his toe was in bounds before he put his heel down.
28: Mm-hmm.
7: So we thought there was a chance they might overrule it. But Bursich said he believed, I think it was that one, where he said he believed if the ruling on the field had been that it was an interception, they wouldn't have overturned it. But since the ruling on the field was that it was not an interception, they didn't have enough grounds to overturn it. You know what I mean? That kind of thing.
4: Yeah.
28: Yeah, strange one. Ended up not mattering because they clinched it anyway. But again, that was one of those, this is the most Vikings thing of all time.
1: Correct.
28: Right? It's how many ways are we going to find a way to give Tyson Bagent another chance?
1: Yeah, hideous.
28: Almost hideous.
1: But it wasn't.
28: Gopher football won 41-7 over Akron on Saturday. Drake Lindsey, 3 touchdowns, 204 yards. The Gophers are now 2-1. They are at Washington on Saturday night at 10 p.m. 10 p.m. this Saturday night.
1: That's way late.
7: Yeah, man.
28: That's past your bedtime. Yeah. How are you going to hate tweet PJ if you're asleep?
1: I'm at a wedding this weekend.
28: Oh, thanks for the invite.
1: My cousin is getting married.
28: Not that one.
1: No, she'll be there, though. It's her sister.
5: Canceled.
1: Yep. Papa will be there, too.
5: Canceled.
1: Papa, he might get canceled. You never know with Papa. But yeah, I'll be at a wedding. Can't wait. You want to go, Hawk?
5: Canceled.
1: You probably would get canceled if you went.
28: The Wild started their preseason on Saturday. They have another game tonight. They are at Chicago at 7 o'clock. The Wild won in overtime Saturday night against Chicago with Tyler Pitlick scoring the game-winning goal.
7: That sounds like a backup quarterback.
1: Yeah.
6: Best part of the night was the fan who won season tickets in the intermission.
28: Saw that. That was sick.
1: That was
7: nuts.
1: Sweet.
7: Yeah. Dude.
1: Yeah, that was sweet.
7: that was an absolute snipe.
28: So center ice shot, right, and it's got to get through the mouse hole, basically.
1: Mm-hmm. Whoa.
28: Was it Alexis? Somebody, I forgot who said, somebody on.
7: Which hole's the mouse hole?
28: Yeah. It's got the wall up in the little mouse hole.
6: Asked Johnny.
28: Oh, but somebody,
1: poor Johnny the mouse.
28: Why do I think it was Alexis? Somebody said on Twitter,
1: Johnny Mickelson.
28: This is arguably the worst state in the country to do that promotion because we just have a whole crowd full of hockey players. Like, if you're going to have somebody do that, it's going to be in this state. That shot couldn't have been better.
1: No.
28: It was right down the pipe. And even the way he ran on the ice, you're like, oh, this isn't the first time this guy's played hockey. Right? He ran confidently on the ice.
1: Yeah.
28: I've lived here my entire life. I've walked on a frozen lake a billion times. I don't walk that confidently on ice. He ran on ice to celebrate. Yeah.
1: Good for
28: That's
1: him.
28: That's a hockey player for sure.
1: Yeah, absolutely.
28: Season tickets.
1: Hell yeah, man. What a get.
28: I wonder what kind of seats he got. It's got to be upper deck, but still, they're free seats.
7: He's a skater, but it's pretty good.
6: He posted a picture from the upper deck and was... clearly not happy.
7: But. Oh,
28: really? Okay, hang on. I hope you're kidding.
1: No.
28: You win free season tickets. I don't care if it's in the freight elevator.
1: He's doing a bit.
28: Okay, just checking.
6: He got the Rosie seats.
28: Was he sitting next to Rosie?
1: Wait, when did Rosie sit in the upper deck?
7: He didn't go to St. Paul.
1: Brilliant, Zach. Even you confused Corliss.
28: I did.
9: Does Grand Casino Arena have the Lexus Club, too?
1: No.
7: They have the Alexis Club.
6: And that's,
28: well, for now. For now. She's like due any day almost, is she not?
6: We have it for like a week.
1: Zach and I gambled on it.
28: You guys gambled on it?
1: Zach or Hawk. Yeah, we gambled on it, yeah.
28: What was the bet? I mean, I remember you guys bet on it, but... Oh, you bet on the gender.
1: Yeah, yes, sir.
28: Okay, so not on the date.
1: No, we bet on the gender, yeah.
28: Got it. So, how far out is she, Zachary?
6: I've been told we basically have her for like a week or two here, and then she's...
28: And that's it.
1: Mel.
6: But she's training our guy, our new guy.
1: She's
6: Ben.
1: What?
6: Training.
1: Oh.
7: Ma'am?
28: And who bet, which sex did you pick?
1: I think I said a boy.
7: I think he...
28: No, I don't think he guessed that.
6: You guys gambled on that.
1: Yeah, we did. Yeah.
6: Oh, yeah. I won a lot of money over the years.
1: I was going to say.
6: Gender reveals.
1: Zach's kind of got loaded dice on that one.
6: Well played.
1: Zacho!
28: What really matters is next. Scores and stats around mostly the NFL. Adam Thielen in like 20 minutes. Ben Lieber in a little bit as well. Power Trip Morning Show fan.
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1: 23-yard field goal try right hash to the north side of Soldier
35: yes!
1: Field.
35: Yes! Isaiah Rogers blocked it! He came in from the left of Santa!
0: toast, and he blocked the field goal. Isaiah Rodgers, well done, young man.
34: And the Vikings outlast the Chicago Bears 9-3 in a rain-soaked contest in the Windy City yesterday. Good one for the Minnesota Vikings. They start out 2-0. Dallas Turner says they knew they had to play physical.
2: You got to respect an opponent like that. 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
34: Next up for the Vikings, a day to Tampa Bay coming up next Sunday. That's a 3:05 kickoff. It's a 7:40 The Fan Sports Update.
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7: Got that right.
4: Go get LASIK at OVO LASIK and Lens. Thanks, OVO.
7: I've just checked it. Everything you just said was correct.
4: Thank you.
7: You're welcome.
4: Vikings won 9-3 over the Bears. The Vikings are 2-0. The Bears fall to 1-1. Not a lot of offense. Tons of rain. Pretty good defense, though.
7: Yeah, man.
4: The Vikings had 4 sacks, 1 for Van Ginkle, 1 for Cashman, 2 for Dallas Turner, including the clincher. Vikings have the Tampa Bay Buccaneers Sunday at 3:05. What really matters, though, is this.
7: Having hurt.
4: What a banger.
7: Wrong song, right? Same record, though, right?
4: As the clincher?
7: Yeah. Send the pain below.
4: Oh, wow. Is that's that the same album? It might be.
6: It is not.
4: I don't remember. All the Chevelle albums kind of blend together. They're all so kind of good. Awesome, though.
7: I know.
6: The clinchers from This Type of Thinking could do us in.
4: Got it.
7: Amen.
6: And Send the Pain Below is from Wonder What's Next.
4: Mm. Nailed it.
6: Like, what really matters?
4: Well, I wonder what's next. What really matters is this.
7: Corey, hold up your fist.
6: Oh, no.
7: Man, I'm surprised. I thought your fist was going to be like the guy on Scary Movie who was stirring the mashed potatoes.
4: Sure.
6: Aww.
7: Because your heart is about the same size as your fist. By the way, I watched most of Scary Movie 5 on the way home last night.
6: Is that the new one?
7: The latest one?
6: Yeah.
7: I just love dumb comedy like that. I mean, it's just dumb. And it's just dumb. Some of the characters... The guy who smokes pot all the time.
6: Oh, yeah, it's Shorty.
7: Yeah, Shorty. But what's the girl's name from the Benicio del Toro movie that we all just saw that we loved with the car scene?
4: Oh. One battle after another?
7: The hot babe.
4: Yeah. Chase Infinity?
6: No. Oh, she is super hot, though.
7: Taylor?
6: No, what is her? I'm blanking on her name. Oh, Tiana Taylor.
7: Tiana Taylor.
4: Oh, Tiana Taylor.
6: Because I thought Regina Hall is also in those scary movies as well. Yeah.
7: Right. Tiana Taylor is in the very first scene, and she is so hot.
6: She's so hot.
7: She is so hot.
6: She's so hot, yeah.
7: But it, you know, it's not a great film.
4: See, I have, again, we've talked about this. I have a theory about looking over somebody's shoulder when they're making a selection on an airplane. I think it says a lot about who... they are. Like, Chris took... You got a... That's a short flight, right?
7: Yeah,
4: you got a very short flight.
7: Yeah.
4: You picked Scary Movie 5.
7: Well, that's why I didn't want to pick a movie I really, really wanted to see. Because I knew I wouldn't get to see
4: half of it. How long is that flight?
7: That last night was extremely long because we sat on the tarmac for a long time.
4: Oh, because of the weather?
7: I think so, maybe.
4: Oh,
7: yeah.
4: Weird.
7: Yeah, we sat there forever. I digress, but it's usually 50 minutes, I think. I kid you not. It's longer to get from the field to the airport than it is on the plane.
4: Yeah.
6: Oh, yeah.
7: Because even with a police escort, The Chicago traffic is a damn disaster.
4: Hideous.
7: And we always complain about how far Denver's airport is from downtown Denver. Mm. Chicago O'Hare is much worse.
5: Hideous.
8: Yeah. Yep.
7: Mm. Much worse.
5: Like you said, if you're just flying casually and you go to Chicago, the Uber or train ride into the city is about an hour.
7: Yeah. Drive it's longer from than here. The flight. It's almost the same
4: time. Just drive.
5: Right. Yeah.
4: I played cards this weekend with a guy who is a pilot for American.
7: You are Blake.
5: And that guy was back.
8: No. Oh my God!
4: No, no, he's been MIA for 15 years.
7: Oh, he's still walking home.
5: Yeah.
4: You know, we've always said we've always been told by pilots that you know the planes essentially fly themselves, right?
7: Yeah.
5: Yeah.
4: He was in town because his flight got canceled, so he basically had 24 hours in Minneapolis. So he's like, whatever, I'm a degenerate gambler. I'm going to go play cards. I'm like, welcome aboard. But he said he can take off in zero visibility. Like, if he's like, I could literally be blindfolded and take off. Like, I'm not worried about the takeoff. So it's, you know, when it comes down to, like, lightning and wind and, like, whatever. The conditions sometimes screwed up. And I go, well, what about the landing? You know when he claims that he takes over, quote, takes over the landing?
7: I bet it's when they're hovering
5: when they're
7: about
5: on the ground.
7: 15 feet.
8: When the wheels hit.
4: When the wheels are on the ground.
7: Wow.
4: Then he takes over and makes sure that, you know, that
7: see,
4: it's...
7: See, that makes me feel even better.
4: He said 45 minutes to an hour before landing, the pilots essentially, quote, program the landing. So there's work to be done. He's not taking a nap. Yeah. But he's like, I have my landing set about 45 minutes before we actually land. And the only time they, quote, take over is if something goes significantly wrong.
5: Yeah.
4: So I said that to my wife and I go, does that make you feel better or worse? And she's like, way worse. And I'm like, see, that's the opposite for me. I feel 1,000 times better that I know that it's essentially programmed to succeed. You take human error out of it.
5: Yeah.
4: I feel way better.
5: Same. Yeah,
7: no, I like that. That makes me feel a lot better.
4: By the way, remind me. During the break, I got some inside information that I would like to share with you guys, but it's for off air.
5: Ooh.
4: Listeners love that. Mm.
5: That's greasy.
4: But I found out some interesting things, but I can't reveal my sources.
5: Okay.
4: It's not sports related. Mm. It's nothing interesting, but it's something that you guys will care about so that the listeners won't. So what I'm going to do is keep talking about it and killing time on the show, like right now. Like it's right now, we could be getting to sports or what really matters, but I'm just filling the air with nothing.
5: Mm.
4: You know?
7: Pretty normal.
4: What really matters is this.
7: Okay. During the construction of the Egyptian pyramids.
4: In the 1800s.
7: Right.
5: Yeah.
7: Each worker received 4 to 5 liters of beer daily, which provided nutrition.
4: Yep. No money, just beer.
5: Right.
4: It's the John Bonus payment plan.
5: Yeah, it's kind of like here when we have a pizza party.
4: Sure.
7: But when you die, you'll have...
5: Great bit. So I got that going for me.
4: So they were all drunk building pyramids?
7: Yeah. Hey, what else are you going to do?
4: I mean, I guess.
5: Yeah.
4: It's hot out there.
5: That long ago, though.
4: No.
7: These things are heavy. And it's super hot. You got a great tan, though, Larry.
5: Yeah, Larry.
7: Thanks. Let me see that tan line again.
4: Hang on, I heard this. I heard this stat the other day.
5: Oh my God.
4: Mm. Hang on a second.
5: I'm gonna
4: make sure this is correct. Oh yeah, okay. Hang on. I don't think this is guessable. Maybe Max could pull this. Maybe.
8: I'd like to see him try.
4: What country has the most pyramids? I don't think it's guessable.
5: No idea.
7: Isn't it Mexico?
4: Nope.
8: Well, we got the Bass Pro Shops in Nashville and Luxor.
5: Think about it.
4: Max, you got a guess? You're a world traveler.
9: I feel like... Is it somewhere in South America?
4: Nope.
5: Mm. Istanbul?
4: Nope.
5: Have you been to Istanbul, Maxo?
9: Yeah.
5: It's outstanding.
9: It's amazing. Yeah, everybody there is the nicest people on planet Earth, although they all thought my afro was fake.
5: No.
8: Do saber tablets count?
4: No.
5: What?
4: Starts with an S.
5: Switzerland.
8: Serious?
7: Spanish.
4: Switzerland.
5: South America.
4: No.
8: South Korea.
4: No.
5: South Carolina.
4: No.
8: Sahara.
5: Santa's house.
4: Five letters.
8: Sanya.
7: S-P-A-I-N. It's five letters.
5: Samuel.
4: Paul, I'm going to say this the nicest Don't possible way.
9: You can't say it.
5: Don't say it.
4: You might want to just sit this one out. South. So far, you've guessed Istanbul, South America, and Switzerland.
5: Don't forget Samuel.
4: Those are
9: Sudan?
4: Sudan, you got it, Maxo.
5: You've been there, Maxo?
4: Egypt has somewhere in the 118 to 138 pyramids, but Sudan's in the 200 to 255 range. So Sudan, most pyramids in the world.
7: The $100,000 pyramid.
4: Yeah, with Strahan. And Dick Clark back in the day.
7: Whoa.
4: Who else is... So wait, we've had Donny Osmond, Michael Strahan, Dick Clark.
5: Steve Lombardozzi.
4: Who else has hosted Pyramid?
5: Hawk, who else has hosted
7: Adam Thielen.
5: Yep, he's next.
9: King Ramatut.
4: I don't think King Ramatut did. Adam Thielen. I wonder... Yeah, Thielen probably did.
5: Yeah.
7: I haven't heard from him yet this morning. I'm hoping he's still with
4: us. Maybe he forgot.
5: Maybe he forgot.
4: It's the first week with us.
5: Maybe it's okay.
4: Well, if Adam remembers, then we'll talk to him in a second. If not, we'll do more of what really matters.
5: Hell yeah.
4: We'll move on with our lives. We already learned that Sudan has the most pyramids.
7: Yeah, and Ben Lieber's on his way in, too.
4: Sure, so we're fine.
5: Can't wait.
4: Mission accomplished. More of the Power Trip Morning Show after this on The Fan.
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10: Week two was an awful day for injuries, particularly cornerbacks in the 2024 class. Both Caleb Williams and Jaden Daniels left their respective games with pretty big injuries. Williams is believed to be a hamstring injury. Daniels redislocated the elbow that ended his season in 2025. 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
14: Your 740 The Fan regional weather from Chief Meteorologist Tuttle Tom Szymanski. Mostly sunny today, looking for temperatures in the mid to upper 60s today. 46 the low tonight. For your Tuesday, some clouds, sunshine, high near 66 tomorrow. 52 the low tomorrow night. Then for Wednesday, breezy at times with highs near 68. 58 the low on Wednesday night. Thursday, cloudy. See a couple of showers, mainly early and breezy in the morning on Thursday. Thursday's high of 67. That's your 740 The Fan regional weather.
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2: Quarterbacks Caleb Williams of the Bears and Jaden Daniels of the Commanders among several injuries in week two in the NFL. Williams pulling a hamstring in Chicago's upset loss to Minnesota. Daniels dislocating his left elbow as the Commanders got beat by the Cowboys. Top performances in week two include the Seahawks' Jackson Smith and Jigba, 155 yards receiving and three touchdowns in a blowout of Arizona. And baseball, the Red Sox, the latest team to clinch a playoff berth. I'm Matt McCoy.
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5: /Vegas.
3: What is going on in the room?
5: Are you okay, Zach?
3: No.
4: Getting emotional.
5: That'll be elite. Absolutely elite.
3: Still time to make those plans.
5: Circus Swim is 100 out of 100.
20: Nothing from Thielen back there yet, Zacho?
3: No, sir.
20: Okay, yep.
4: I might have forgot.
20: Yeah, well, maybe
4: might have slept in.
20: Yeah, maybe he'll
4: probably.
20: Join,
4: you know what? He's probably working out. Let's just be honest.
20: He probably is. Making those muscles squeak.
4: Yep, maybe. All right, well, then for now, let's just do more of what really matters unless he joins.
20: Yeah, for sure.
4: Scores and stats around the world of sports and in between. Chris changes your life with something else. Let's go around the NFL, shall we?
5: No. Bleep you.
4: Late last night, the Chiefs in overtime win on Sunday Night Football 33-30 over the Colts. The Chiefs are 2-0. The Colts fall to 0-2. Do I have this correct? They were 8-2 last year, the Colts, and have not won since.
9: Yeah, no, they ended the season, losing like 7 or 8 straight.
4: And now they are off to an 0-2 start this year. What's going on in Indy?
20: I don't know, but they almost won that, though, didn't they?
9: Yeah.
20: I mean, they put up a hell of a fight against the Chiefs, so I mean... Is Danielson playing quarterback again?
4: Yep.
20: Yeah.
4: Yep. 22 of 31.
20: Yeah.
4: One touchdown, one pick.
20: Yeah.
4: So the Colts had like a 4th and 13 with like 3 minutes to go in overtime and decided to kick the field goal to tie it. And some people are going, okay, but overwhelmingly likely, even if you make the field goal, best case scenario is you tie.
5: Yeah.
4: And that's almost the same thing as a loss. So there are definitely people going, I know it was 4th and 13, but like, what are you doing? It's the Chiefs. Go for it.
5: Go for it.
4: You got to try to win it. So
5: yeah.
4: He's catching a little heat. I didn't watch the game, so I'm not 100% sure what the particulars were, but that's the gist of what I saw on Twitter is that people were saying you could have argued that he should go for it even though it was 4th and 13.
5: Yes, sir.
4: Kicking for the tie. Interesting. Anyway, what really matters, though, is this.
20: Without its lining of mucus, your stomach would digest itself.
4: Oh, God.
5: That's sad.
20: Yeah. I tried to do that last night.
5: Oh. Yeah.
20: I don't know what that means. I couldn't sleep.
5: So why, Daddy?
20: I'm going to try to digest myself.
5: Don't do that. I need you here.
20: For what?
5: For everything. I just need you here. I like your presence. I like your friendship.
20: I do give good presents.
5: Well, don't you have one in your car?
20: I have one. I'm going to go down and get it. Don't forget to remind me. And here's a 5XL shirt for you, which might be a little tight.
5: Oh.
20: Inside jokes.
5: It's so good.
4: Does it mean a lot to you that he's actively trying to talk you out of letting your stomach eat itself? He truly doesn't want you to do it, Chris.
20: Well, he loves me more than anybody else.
5: I mean, nope. I do.
20: Are we married now?
5: No.
4: If somebody said,
5: do you want to be?
4: If somebody said, what are the three worst guesses possible for the country with the most pyramids? I would say Istanbul, South America, and Switzerland.
3: What about Samuel?
9: He got you there, Cor.
4: Paul, out of those three things that I just named, Istanbul, South America, and Switzerland, first of all, how many of them are countries?
3: Zero.
4: Switzerland's not.

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14: From the KFGO News Center, I'm Austin Erickson. Mayville State quarterback Matt Donovan is recovering from brain surgery after a helmet-to-helmet hit during a home game against Simpson on Saturday. A university statement says the redshirt junior from La Crescent, Minnesota, had part of his skull removed to relieve pressure and was put into a medically induced coma. Testing Sunday morning showed Donovan's eyes reacted normally. A motorcycle rider has serious injuries after troopers say he drove through a red light and struck an SUV in Fargo. It happened at University Drive and Main Avenue around 4:15 Sunday morning. The rider, a 36-year-old Horace man, was thrown from the motorcycle and taken to the hospital. He wasn't wearing a helmet and faces DUI and possession of drug paraphernalia charges. And one person is hurt, and those living in three Fargo apartments are displaced after a fire. Crews responded around 3 Saturday morning to the 3500 block of 2nd Street North, seeing heavy smoke and flames from a second-floor window and a third-floor balcony Flames were put out in around 10 minutes. From the KFGO News Center, I'm Austin Erickson.
15: Wet, messy game, and it just came down to a few plays here and there. And thank God that our defense just rose up, dude. I mean, our defensive line, maybe the best game I've seen them play collectively in a really long time. And it came at the right moment.
16: So where do you stand on the field goal with 109 to go? Chicago's out of timeouts, right? I think they were out of timeouts, were they not? I feel like they were.
17: They definitely were. Yeah.
16: So they're out of timeouts.
17: We already used them on our last drive.
16: And it's 4th and 7 from Chicago's 21. Now, again, I know you're doing your job, so you weren't listening to Greg Olsen stumble over trying to explain this. But he was trying to give the TV audience a heads up that it's overwhelmingly likely that the Vikings are going to kick a field goal here. But there's a train of thought. There's a theory that being up 6 late is a disaster because then it forces the team to go for 7 and then you're just going to flat out lose. There's no real chance that they just kind of take the safer route and kick the field goal and then we go to overtime. So 109, 4th and 7 from Chicago's 21. Your thoughts?
15: I mean, I'm fine taking the points there. Just, I think when you factor in all of just everything with just how sloppy it was and how the execution just, when you think that you have a play and it's just the timing of everything is off because of the footing and a slick ball. Like, I don't know. I feel like the safer play, even though there's still a snap, there's still a hold and there's still a kicker that has to plant his foot in gross conditions. I felt like that was probably the safer play. And again, when you add it all up and how well our defense was playing at the time, they're like, all right, our boys are going to go out there and get a stop. And I think there obviously sometimes is two trains of thought. And sometimes in those situations, you're like, well, we want to show our offense that we're super confident in them, that they can pick up this fourth down or whatever, got to have it play. But on the other side of that is, well, take the points, and then you're also telling your defense, hey, we believe in you guys right to step up. So so often we think about, we got to be aggressive on offense because it's going to permeate through the locker room, like how much trust we have. Well, trust your defense too. And I think that was probably the safer play in the conditions yesterday.
16: Yeah, this is a great example of game theory analytics versus reading the actual room, right? That this is the kind of moment, like if this is Josh Allen and the Bills indoors at US Bank Stadium.
15: Yeah.
16: I'm like, I don't know if I want to make Josh Allen know that he has to score a touchdown because that might be bad. But our defense is playing insanely well. It's raining and it's Tyson Bagent. And it's one of those bits where it's like, if you're playing the Bulls, you're like, all right, we got to do everything we can to not let Jordan beat us. If Steve Kerr hits a three, then Steve Kerr hits a three. That was yesterday, right? I think you take the three, and if Tyson Bagent, and he almost did, marches all the way down the field and beats you, then you just got to say, we blew it. The defense didn't do it, and they deserved to win. So I think it was the right call yesterday, but it's the perfect example of, in a different situation, I don't know if I love that decision. Right. But yesterday, I think you got to take the points.
15: Yeah.
17: Ben, did we, in fact, do a lot less blitzing yesterday, as you theorized we might?
15: Well, okay, so I'm glad you brought that up. So, you know, after the game, you know, without seeing, I mean, from my field perspective, as you know, it's not always the best perspective to see everything about the game. I didn't think, because it looked like we did less pre-snap movement, there didn't seem to be this cat and mouse game pre-snap that we saw the previous week. It seemed like there was less blitzing. And then I see the next gen stats come out after the game, and I was like, wow, we blitzed a lot.
17: Oh, really?
15: I think we blitzed like something like in the high 70%, which still feels very off to me based on just recalling the game. So I did, when I woke up this morning, I did just kind of run through real quick, at least the first half of defense, just because it's been bugging me. And this is the question I have that I'd have to ask, I don't know, one of these analytic people, how they categorize this stuff. Because most of the time when you think of a blitz or a pressure, you're bringing more than four guys. It's a 5 or 6 man pressure, depending on, you know, which level of defense is blitzing. So my question is, when we have a base 3-4 defense, there's five guys on the line of scrimmage. There's two overhang edge defenders. There's a defensive tackle, a nose tackle, and another defensive tackle. Okay? In that variety. They can be set up. Sure. So there are five guys on the line of scrimmage. If all five of those guys rush the passer on a dropback, that's a five-man rush. Is that considered a blitz or a pressure? When you're not using a linebacker, you're not using a nickelback, you're not using a safety, those six guys are in coverage. Is that considered, in this quantitative world of analytics, is that considered a five-man pressure? I would probably say no, because we're just in our base front.
17: Okay.
15: So we did a lot of five-man pressures, but it wasn't always just bringing a linebacker or bringing a safety or bringing a nickelback. It was sometimes just our five guys at the line of scrimmage just rushing the passer. So I feel like, at least watching the first halfback, there were more pressures, certainly not in the 70, high 70, almost 80% range. I mean, I think Next Gen had us at 79% on dropbacks. I did not see that. So, again, it all depends on what they categorize a pressure. If it's just a five-man rush with your base front five, I would not consider that a blitz or pressure.
17: Right.
15: They might. So it might look like that. Again, if we drop Dallas Turner out, which he did twice, at least in the first half, into coverage in the flats, but we bring a linebacker and it's still just a five-man rush, is that considered a blitz or a pressure? I don't know.
16: Since we just had Thielen on, you know, for years and years and years, like, Thielen had to keep answering the question about, like, wow, what a great story to come from nowhere and undrafted and this, and then eventually it's like, guys, I've made, like, Pro Bowls and stuff. Like, the story's, like, so far in the past, right? Yeah. Like, when are we just going to say, like, I'm legit? Are we already there with Jalen Redmond?
17: Dude, I'm like, so glad you asked that.
16: Should we?
17: Because, like, kid's a problem.
16: I guess the way I worded it poorly, Ben, but, like, is he a legit star at this point? He's a star. He's not just, like, a cool store anymore.
15: I mean, he's not a cool store anymore. I mean, he is still a cool story, but...
16: What a beast.
15: He's a legitimate top defensive tackle in the league. And I'm glad that he's starting to get his praise, and I'm glad that John Gruden, you know, recognized him and shouted him out. And, you know, I'm glad these people are starting to understand how good he is. I mean, I think if you polled all the offensive coordinators and the offensive linemen that we've played, they're going to say, like, this guy is not just a cute story. He's a problem. He is a problem every single snap. And I think that's the really encouraging thing about him, too, is he doesn't stop. Like, he and El Presidente, they just they don't stop moving. And I saw those guys. I mean, I actually talked to both of those guys last night, and I was like, how exhausted are you guys? And like, oh my gosh. Like, I think Levi was like, dude, at halftime, I had to like have a meeting with myself about how I'm going to have my mind right for the second half, cause I was so tired, you know? So, and those guys, you would never think watching the game that they were missing a beat. You know, they're so well conditioned. They're so relentless. You love their energy, and they get so much respect from everybody in the locker room. If you talk to anybody in the locker room, whether you're talking front office person, you're talking a teammate, and you bring up Jalen Redmond's name, dude, they all just smile. They all smile and appreciate how good he is.
16: Yeah. You could argue he saved the game, right? That 100%. Punch out at the one.
15: Yeah, intentional, it's the butterfly. Punch out, too.
16: 100% intentional.
15: That wasn't like an accidental. That was a jab. That was a straight right hand punch.
16: They punched that one in, butterfly effect. The whole thing feels different, right? It might feel like it's unraveling. So that was a gigantic play. Anytime you have a fumble at the one, it's a gigantic play. But I mean, that was a game shifter. Probably saved the whole game, to be honest with you.
15: Yeah.
16: What a play. More with Ben Lieber and the rest of the Power 2 Morning Show after this on The Fan.
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34: 23-yard field goal try right hash to the north side of Soldier Field.
3: Yes! Isaiah Rogers blocked it! He came in from the left of Santos, and he blocked the field goal. Isaiah Rogers, well done, young man.
2: Vikings coach, KOC.
4: You know, just massive, you know, efforts by the guys. Some timely plays there on that final drive, and then defense, DT being our closer, finishing the whole thing. Bunch of individual effort or performances. I thought our punter and kicker were fantastic today in the elements. We knew it was going to be this kind of game. We found a way to, you know, go 1-0 today, and we'll move on to the next.
5: Terrible. Oh, buns. They're cheap.
6: Mike McDaniel, or however you say that guy's name, he might be out of a job.
5: Fraudulent.
7: Oh, yeah.
5: $3 bill right now.
7: Yes.
6: Great album.
17: Ben's got a great work ethic, and he cares about stuff and does. But I have to be honest with you. I'm done with football by the end of a Vikings game on a work day. I have no idea what happened. Why are they so bad? What's going on with them? Is it the quarterback play?
6: The quarterback play isn't good. They turn the ball over in really weird opportunities. Like they had, I don't know if they had the lead, but they were driving to either tie it or put up points yesterday. And Omarion Hampton, their stud young running back, just flat out dropped the ball. And Kirko, 19 of 29 for 3 touchdowns yesterday. The Raiders are 2-0, man.
17: Wow. Yeah.
5: Chargers defense is terrible.
15: I think that's either part of it, too. That was kind of their calling card.
6: Yeah. Harbaugh might, it's a sinking ship over there.
5: I mean, whatever the fan equivalent is in L.A., do you think anyone for 1 second thought that they were going to lose to the Cardinals or the Raiders? Like, they penciled those two in as wins easily. Their schedule is brutal coming up, too.
6: And a lot of people in L.A. don't care about the Chargers.
5: True that.
6: Yeah, it was. I can do all the scores right now if you guys want to, instead of, because we'll talk Vikings next if you want me to do that.
8: I don't know.
17: What do you know what?
6: Maxo does.
8: I mean, can we vote?
17: Us too many choices now. And
8: yeah, if you just would have said, like, it's time for a Fan of Five, I'll do the scores. But now you've given us an option, and now I'm hesitating.
5: I vote sale.
6: Do you want to sale the idea of me doing sports scores, or do you want to sink it, Corey?
9: No. Bleep you.
8: So you asked, I could do that if you guys want, right?
9: Order.
8: And now you're asking if we sink or sale the idea that you could?
6: Like, yes. Do you sink or sail Matthew Stafford tonight throwing 5 or more touchdowns?
8: Well, hang on. I'm going to sail the idea that you could do it if we wanted. But I'm going to
10: sink. Time for Fan 5. Wait. 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
17: Thank you, Circa. We love you.
8: That I'm going to sail.
17: Yeah, we're going to sail.
8: Ben, you did sink or sail. Did you not yesterday?
15: I did. I don't think I did very well.
8: What'd you sink and what'd you sail?
15: I was 1 for 4. Well, I did not think that Aaron Jones is going to get 21-plus carries.
17: Holy moly.
15: He did. I think he got 23.
8: So you sank.
15: Sunk. That we would get multiple turnovers. I thought we'd get one. I didn't think we'd get multiple. So I lost that one.
8: Jeez. You don't even know sink or sail. You don't know how it works.
15: I know. Anyway.
8: But you mentioned Aaron Jones, right? Aaron Jones had what? 23. 23?
6: Wow. 105.
8: Since I'm looking at it right now.
6: That's off the top of my head.
8: Since I'm looking at it right now, Ashton Jeanty yesterday, 21 carries for the Raiders. See how many yards he had?
15: It was like 40 or something.
8: 48.
17: Wow.
8: So,
17: no kidding.
8: So Kirko just slinging it through the air, but they couldn't get anything going on the ground.
15: Didn't he have an ankle injury? I don't know if he played the whole game.
17: Jeanty or?
15: Yeah, Jeanty.
8: Maybe, but 21 carries, though. So I don't know. If he left, I don't know. 21 for 48 yards, that's just brutal.
17: Help me remember, guys. What was the running back we had last year that played so well for us over in Dublin? but he didn't make the squad this year.
8: Xavier Scott? Xavier
17: yeah,
8: Scott?
17: Yeah, yeah, oh, yeah. Do we need to find him and bring him back?
8: Yeah, do we only have... why are we not using Claiborne? Is he just not ready?
15: I don't know.
6: I don't think he's ready.
15: I guess they just don't think that he's game ready yet.
8: Hmm.
15: Which is, you know, fascinating because they brought in DJ Dallas and he came in and within 10 days got a decent amount of offensive reps last game in the first game of the season. And then right. Then he was obviously kind of RB number two yesterday. Mm. So he's been able to learn, I guess, enough of the offense to get in there and be trusted. So I don't really know what's going on there.
5: Mm. Got to get DJ Dallas a new headshot
6: I think
5: as
6: they
5: well.
6: Did.
8: No, leave it forever.
15: No, he likes
17: I
15: it
17: love
15: like
17: it.
15: That.
17: Yeah, I
8: leave
17: love
8: it forever.
17: That guy.
8: Yeah. Yeah, it's the thing that he's known for now. Lean into it. All right, Paul, fire away.
17: As we were walking out of the hotel yesterday, and I did that to him, mm-hmm. and he had me arrested.
6: Yeah, Huck said on the pregame it didn't work well.
17: It didn't work well. No, I love that guy.
6: Yeah,
17: he's cool.
6: As the internet is calling it, Arch Madness may be over as the Panthers beat the awful Falcons 34-3. The Falcons are one of, if not probably the worst team in the league.
8: Bryce Arch Young, Madness? What's that bit?
6: Arch Manning.
15: Arch Manning.
6: They're calling it Arch Madness.
8: For the Falcons specifically?
6: Well, just in general. Forever gets the first pick.
8: Oh, so all teams that
17: Miami
8: are tanking, it's Arch Madness.
17: Miami Atlanta. By a mile the worst?
8: Got it. I mean,
6: no, the Falcons are pretty awful. Bad
17: the Falcons are worse?
6: Yeah.
17: The,
6: yeah.
17: Really?
6: Shocking. Robert
15: they
6: Sala, kid coach. Yeah,
5: the Falcons have a bunch
6: They're
5: of talent.
6: Loaded.
15: Yeah, the Falcons have so much talent.
6: But Bryce Young, man, 23 of 36, 287, and 3 touchdowns yesterday. The Panthers are 1-0. The Falcons are 0-2. Mel, you heard me.
5: Panthers are legit, man.
15: Yeah, they are.
5: They were good last year, too. Right? Yeah. Almost beat LA in the playoffs.
17: I just don't know what's going on in the world with the Saints beating the Ravens. I don't know.
5: That was shocking.
17: That kid
15: Saints
17: can play.
15: Are good, man.
6: They should be 2-0.
15: Shook is a good quarterback.
6: They should have beat the Lions on that weird fumble thing. The Steelers lost 20-3 to the Patriots. Although Drake May wasn't great, 14 of 22 for 208 and an interception, but the defense of the Patriots was outstanding.
17: They tried to kill Rodgers yesterday.
6: They did try to kill him.
15: Yeah, they did.
6: That hit on him looked like he was why am I here?
17: No, yeah.
15: What's up with DK Metcalf?
17: Yeah, he's got the dropsies, man. He dropped, what, 4 yesterday or something like
6: did
17: that?
6: Did he really?
17: Said? Yeah.
6: Hideous.
15: Unbelievable, dude.
6: Eagles 24, Titans 20. The Eagles are 2-0. Hurts threw for 2 touchdowns. The Titans are terrible.
17: They almost got him, though.
5: They're buns. They were leading the whole game.
17: I know.
5: Jalen Hurts led him down the field. I think it was 9 seconds left on the clock. Makes the game-winning throw.
17: Was that a bit that their cleats were melting because it was so hot?
6: No, it was like 147 on the field is what they were saying.
17: I saw somebody pouring water on their cleats because they were smoking or something like that. Did anybody see that besides me?
5: I think the AI got your algorithm.
6: Yeah.
17: God. And then he spit on him and...
6: Hawk.
17: Nobody else saw that?
6: No, nobody else
17: Maybe
6: saw
17: it was
6: that.
17: AI.
5: His stepmom was the coach?
17: Yeah, I saw that one.
6: Speaking of leading the whole time, the Packers beat the Jets 20-17 in OT. The Packers had 14 penalties for 133 yards. The Jets had 13 penalties for 156 yards. What a slop fest that was. But your Packers are 1-1, the Jets are 1-1, and the Jets are hideous.
15: You think so?
5: They're better than we thought.
15: I think the Jets are actually a pretty competent team this year. I think they've got a lot of young talent. Once they've kind of gel and get some more game experience, I think they're going to be a decent team this year.
17: Is Geno their quarterback?
8: Yeah.
15: Geno's
8: he's been
15: all right. Yeah. He threw for almost 250 yesterday. Mm.
5: That fourth down shotgun run, though, was so stupid. I hated that.
6: Mm. Probably the biggest disappointment so far, the Texans are 0-2 after they lost 20-6 to the Bengals, who are 2-0.
17: Yeah. Mm.
5: That defense has been getting shredded, man.
6: Yeah.
17: That's disappointing. Tampa Bay is disappointing.
6: Yep. Butthole Eyes and his squad cost me $150 by beating Jacksonville 20-13. Thanks, Rose. We talked about it, but the Raiders are 2-0. They beat the now 0-2 Chargers 26-14.
8: The Los Angeles Chargers. I don't know why I'm doing the match game music. I'm just going to tell you the stat. I wasn't going to have you guess it. The Chargers are the first team in NFL history to start 0-2 with losses to teams that had 14 or more losses the previous season.
17: Goodness sakes.
8: Because the Cardinals were 3-14 in 2025, and the Raiders were 3-14 in 2025. So,
17: goodness.
8: They are 0-2 against two teams that lost 14 plus the previous season. First team to ever do that.
17: Who plays tonight, by the way?
8: That would be the Giants and the Rams. Oh, and wow. The Rams are 7-point favorites on DraftKings. The over-under is 47.5.
17: So in LA?
8: Yep.
6: Yep. Oh, okay. Yep.
15: Hold on. Not to make this Los Angeles Chargers radio, but you guys were talking about this schedule coming up.
17: Yeah.
7: It's brutal.
15: They play at the Bills next.
6: That's a loss.
15: L. At Seattle.
6: That's a loss.
7: Fat L.
15: Home against the Broncos.
7: Probably no. Yeah,
15: at the Chiefs.
6: Oh, that's a loss.
7: Whoa.
15: Then their bye week. Then they're at the Rams. Then the Texans at home.
8: Dude, that is a brutal stretch.
15: That's
8: brutal.
15: At the Ravens on Monday night.
17: At Ravens, Jesus.
15: Jeez. And then we were just talking about the Jets. I mean, they might be, by week 11, they might be a much better football team. They have the Jets at home, then the Patriots at home.
17: Oh my God.
15: Then they go to Tampa, they go back, or they go to Vegas, then the Niners.
8: Dude, where do they stand for strength of schedule? This sounds like Murderer's Row.
15: They might not win a game until they play at Miami week 16, end of December.
17: My legitimately. God.
6: Wow.
8: Well, it's too bad. I really like Jim Harbaugh.
6: I don't mind Jim.
17: I think everybody likes Jim, don't
6: yeah.
17: they?
8: No.
17: Oh, really?
8: Everybody likes John.
17: I thought it was the other way around.
15: No, everybody loves John.
8: Yeah, everybody loves John. Yeah. Jim is not well liked.
6: Kind of odd.
8: Sure.
17: How do they feel about Jane?
6: His sister?
15: How about
8: his wife? James' wife.
6: Oh, sorry.
17: Samuel?
6: EJ Manuel.
8: Son, Elroy.
6: Cowboys 37-20, and Jaden Daniels' arm fell off.
8: His arm fell off, and I believe it was disgusting.
17: I can't stop seeing it.
8: Did you see Dak Prescott, all-time Cowboys touchdown leader?
6: Yeah. He's good, man.
8: For quarterbacks.
6: That defense 248
8: or something like that.
6: Cheeks. The Cowboys' defense is cheeks.
8: It got worse.
17: Honestly,
8: it got
17: worse.
6: Yeah, Dak's, I mean, he throws to two all-pros, so if, he's fine.
17: Yeah.
6: Or my argument goes the other way with a different guy, so I have to be consistent.
17: Like that dude's elbow.
6: But yeah. I'm trying to be more consistent.
8: You are trying to be more consistent, sure.
6: I was dead wrong about Brock Purdy. 20 of 22,
8: just
6: 287 yards, two touchdowns, and they beat the Dolphins, who are cheeks.
17: Buns?
6: No, the Dolphins are hideous.
8: Yeah, I think like late third, Purdy had a perfect passer rating.
6: Yeah. He's really good.
8: He just doesn't miss. He's so freaking accurate.
6: They could win the Super Bowl this year. That's how good they are.
8: Ben, when do you have to leave? What time?
15: A little bit after 8.
8: Okay, right on.
15: I just got to be at the TV station by 8:30.
8: All right, Vikings news after this with Ben Lieber.
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12: Your 740 The Fan regional weather from Chief Meteorologist Tootle Tom Szymanski. Mostly sunny today, looking for temperatures in the mid to upper 60s today. 46 the low tonight. For your Tuesday, some clouds, sunshine, high near 66 tomorrow. 52 the low tomorrow night. Then for Wednesday, breezy at times with highs near 68. 58 the low on Wednesday night. Thursday, cloudy. You'd see a couple of showers mainly early and breezy in the morning on Thursday. Thursday's high of 67. That's your 740 The Fan regional weather.
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0: and Niners and Packers come back to life and things like that start to go south. But this is these are huge. To, starting 5-0 would give us a giant cushion to make the postseason.
1: And you guys said it earlier. Obviously. I mean, every season you have to deal with injury. You know, we've already dealt with quarterback injury with the concussion with Kyler. It's impossible to project what's going to happen down the road. And not to say that you want to think about it, and you're certainly not wishing this, but stack up as many wins as possible because you don't know week seven, somebody goes down and dramatically alters how we're able to play these games. Like, let's just say Justin Jefferson gets injured in week six, and you're like, all right, well, if we got to take a step back here for a couple games, you know, we have a little bit of cushion. So obviously you want to have as many W's in that column as possible because you just never know what's going to happen.
0: All right, let's see if you cursed Justin Jefferson. Somebody keep track that he said week six, that's against the Colts. If JJ gets hurt the Colts, it was Ben Lieber's fault.
2: Stop it, Ben.
3: Ben, yesterday we saw our young rookies continue to take steps forward. But I think with Banks, we saw his first legitimate step forward as an NFL player. I mean, he was a wall on a few plays. He got worn out a little bit from time to time as well. But you liked what you saw, didn't you?
1: Oh, my gosh, yeah. And, yeah, he got more snaps because of Ty Ingram Dawkins going down with that, I believe, a hip injury. And, you know, I think sometimes that's a great way just to be thrown in the fire where you're not overthinking it. If you're the starter during the whole week and – you're a young rookie and you feel the weight of being the starter and knowing that, like, man, I gotta log, you know, 50 snaps in this game and I gotta be on point. And you're thinking about this and you're trying to break down this offensive guard and this tackle and this blocking scheme and whatever. And sometimes I think just being thrown out there and you're not expecting it, you're like, okay, I just gotta go play football now. Maybe that was kind of refreshing for him. He certainly played with much more discipline yesterday. Because Chicago did like to do a lot of downhill cutbacks. They were always sort of angling for the backside. And he did a good job of not trying to cross face. He understood that was the game plan. He stayed on in his gap. And he was stout. And they ran into a brick wall a couple times because they kind of expect a lot of defensive linemen to get a little bit nosy, to cross face and try to get to the football, and then just wind that ball back in that void. And he was strong. He was disciplined. He penetrated upfield. He used his length and his arms. Man, I think he played well. Obviously, we already mentioned El Presidente and Jalen Redmond. But obviously, Dallas Turner played well. Van King. I mean, the whole defensive front. Big Citrus even got in there a few times and penetrated as well. Like, the game plan that they wanted to prepare for during the course of the week, it feels really good when you actually go out there and execute against live bodies. Like, they really made, a lot of times, the running backs have to stop their feet, maybe take a path they weren't expecting, and pretty much, you know, shut down their run game, except for the drive in the second half, the start of that second half. They had some yards on us there.
2: Where is the stardom from Dallas Turner come from?
1: I think with him, it's a mentality. It was, if we rewind back to talking about, you know, Jonathan Gennard was sort of his big brother on the team when he was here, really trying to be a mentor to help him out. I think there are times where JG alluded to that Dallas really just needed to understand what it is to work at it every single day. And it's not just from a physical standpoint, but to really understand how they're trying to attack you, understand the game plan, really get into the totality of the playbook and the game preparation. And because we all saw that he has the physical tools, and of course he's going to be working on some of the pass rushing skills. But I think what you're seeing now is you're seeing a player that is not just reacting. Like, he is truly understanding attack points. And I think that was kind of the missing piece was, are you mentally ready to go in this game? Are you mentally prepared to play every single snap and really understand game situation and game, as Corey was saying, game theory? How are these guys attacking you? What are they setting up against you? How are you attacking this offensive tackle and this tight end? And what's your plan of rush every single play? he seems to have dialed that in. I mean, we saw, I think, was it you or Jared yesterday in the game? I think Jared made a comment. I don't know if you did you hear that, Chris? He's like, is Dallas meditating right now?
3: Yeah, right.
1: It was a commercial break.
3: Yeah.
1: The rest of the defense was sort of muddle huddled away from him, probably 5 yards away. He was standing at the line of scrimmage with his hands on his hips, staring at the ground, not moving for like 90 seconds.
3: Away from everybody else. He was definitely praying or meditating or something. There's no doubt.
1: It was like, what is he doing?
3: Yeah.
1: Like he was in some sort of zen, like
3: I wish I'd
1: meditative mode. I don't know what was going on. And nobody was messing with him. It's like they all understood what he was doing. Like he was just getting his mind right.
3: And he like, when he came out of it, I don't know if you saw it or not, he kind of like slapped his hips like, okay, I'm ready. And then he went over to the huddle or whatever.
1: Yeah, like wake up, let's go.
3: Yeah,
1: let's
3: exactly. So he was definitely doing something like that. You know, Ben, one of the things that I said this yesterday during the pregame, I love doing my job for a lot of reasons, but having you in my ear talking to me about football, it's just the best, man, because I'm learning so much. But one of the things I think that is underappreciated by fans, and it certainly was underappreciated by me, is when you get to the NFL, you're playing with the greatest football players of all time, obviously, right? And you're a guy like Caleb Banks, and you come in, and you've got all these physical skills, and you've probably dominated people at every level of your entire life. And I think, it seems to me, correct me if I'm wrong, the people who allow themselves to be coached and taught how to do the little things are the ones to become great. Mm-hmm. Because if you don't allow yourself to learn those things, to be coached, to be talked down to be brought down to a level where you say to yourself, I need to do this to be better, you're never going to get better.
1: No, that's 100% correct. And that's one of the refreshing things about Caleb Banks is he's very self-reflective. Like it sounds like he looks inward a lot and he understands, you know, he made the comment about his conditioning. You know, not a lot of guys would talk about, you know, how out of shape they are. It's just kind of a vulnerable moment to say, like, yeah, I'm out of shape. And having professional humility is one of the best ways to improve as a player every single day. And it's just kind of this, you don't want to call it negative self-talk because that's not good for sports psychology. But also just understanding that I'm never a complete project, that I can be an all-pro player, I can be an ascending player, and I'm doing some good things. But then understanding that when you go into work every single day, you should have a plan to get better. You should look at yourself when you watch tape, and it's hard. Don't believe me. It is hard to watch film on yourself every single day and look at all your deficiencies and have it being called out by the coaches and your peers and all that stuff. But what that does is it builds a model for you to have a plan to get better the next day as long as you accept that. And a lot of young players, a lot of really talented young players that don't get coached like that in college struggle with that because they don't like having to look in the mirror and face the mirror every single day. Because it feels like it tears at your soul and who you are. And if you can just, all right, I got to do this better. Okay, then how am I going to do this better? If I got to work on my hand usage better. Okay, here's my plan for tomorrow. I'm in individual period. I'm really going to focus on shooting my left hand and really just trying to torque that guy. Like that's going to be my sole focus for this next week. And if you do that with everything that you feel like you need to improve on, you're going to be an ascending player in this league. And you're going to have a long lifespan in this league because they want to see guys improve every single day.
3: And how wonderful must it feel to have the physical skills to be able to do that, to actually commit yourself to doing 100 reps of this every day until you can learn how to do it and then actually be able to do it.
1: Yeah.
3: You know?
1: No, that's the challenge too, is like some guys' bodies just can't do what other guys' bodies can do, you know?
3: Yeah.
1: And some guys are just naturally stronger. And I think that's, again, it's about knowing your strengths and weaknesses, and that's what the off season's for, you know? If you feel like you need to get more explosive in your hips, then and you look at your teammates, you're like, God dang, these have like natural explosion. They can just do that. Well, then you better set a course for that offseason to figure out ways to be better at that. Because if you're not, some young pup that's cheaper can come in and maybe do that. And maybe that's the difference between that guy getting playing time and you not getting playing time.
0: You got to roll?
1: Yeah, guys, I got to roll. It's been fun.
2: Love you.
3: What are you going to do? You're going to be TV star again, right?
1: Yeah, I got to fill in on Minnesota Live. So that show starts at 9, so I got to make my way over this.
0: Is it a pre-recorded show?
3: Here's what I want you to know, Ben, okay?
1: Yeah.
3: We're all going to watch that pantsless.
1: Oh, thanks.
3: Yeah, we're going to gather in the studio over there, in Zach's studio, and we're going to watch you do television.
0: I do not remember agreeing to this.
2: You
3: signed a piece of paper.
0: Yeah, you Sauce, were you listening to the last 5 minutes?
2: Yeah.
0: I'm just trying to make you great. That's why I constantly talk down to you. Like, the reason why I brought up that you guessed Istanbul, South America, and Switzerland 4 times is because I want you to learn.
2: Okay.
0: And I want you to come to work every day wanting to get better.
2: Learn
0: I don't
2: what?
0: Seem to feel that from you.
2: Learn what?
0: Ben, see you on Thursday?
1: I'll see you guys Thursday.
3: All right, love you. Bye. Thank you.
0: Fan 5 in a second. More NFL discussion later. Headlines later. 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
17: From the KFGO News Center, I'm Austin Erickson. Mayville State quarterback Mac Donovan is recovering from brain surgery after suffering a serious head injury from a helmet-to-helmet hit during a home game against Simpson on Saturday. A university statement says the redshirt junior from La Crescent, Minnesota, had part of his skull removed to relieve pressure and was put into a medically induced coma. Testing Sunday morning showed Donovan's eyes reacted normally. An arrest is made and a man is in the hospital after a shooting in Polk County, Minnesota. Deputies responded to a home in rural Mentor around 2:45 Sunday morning, finding 55-year-old Sean Qualley hurt. He was taken to a Grand Forks hospital. 79-year-old Leslie Anderson was taken into custody without incident. The sheriff's office hasn't released any other information. Two new road construction projects begin in Moorhead. 22nd Avenue from Rivershore Drive to 6th Street South will close at 7 this morning. And also at 7, 12th Street South from Main Avenue to 2nd Avenue South will close.
0: Fan 5.
3: Yeah, man, we got Fan 5. I'm going to hit this button for you, buddy.
18: It's time for Fan 5, brought to you by Red Wing Shoes.
3: Oh, I love my Red Wing boots. They kept my feet dry yesterday. Ben was complaining because he didn't have his Red Wing boots on, and well, I did.
0: All right, these are some non-NFL things because we can hit NFL when we come back. We can kind of do like what really matters if you want when we come back. But
2: sweet,
0: here's
2: daddy.
0: Some non-NFL stuff to get to. The Wild are at Chicago tonight, preseason game
2: we're
0: number
2: back.
0: Two. Two
2: oh,
0: of four. Yes, we are back. They won on Saturday night in overtime, but game two tonight at 7 o'clock.
2: No, that's not it. Go Wild.
3: Go Wild.
2: Yeah. I really didn't see.
19: Oh, we're back.
2: I don't know what we really learned from Saturday. There really wasn't much to, but yeah, it's preseason hockey. Luckily, only four games, so three more to go tonight in Chicago. By the way, the Blackhawks, their pilots didn't show up until way too late, and they
19: we're
2: got
19: back.
2: In like an hour before the game on Saturday, too.
19: That's sad.
2: That's normally like they're already down there when I like. I'm setting up our locker room stuff, and like it was just empty, and I'm like, where's the other team here?
0: See, that's when you text some of us degenerate gamblers and go, all right, then let's bet on the Wild.
3: Right.
0: Take the Wild money line.
19: Yeah, Zach.
2: I need a burner phone.
0: Yep. The Twins were at the Angels and won 8-0.
18: We're back.
0: The Angels had just two hits. And that was their 73rd win, Chris, of the year, which won you $100 in a season-long bet against Sauce, which is, again, why some of these season-long bets are so dumb. You guys bet 6 months ago $100. But yet you bet $100 on Oregon and Portland State on Friday night.
3: Yeah.
0: Which we'll get to that in a second.
3: $500. I did.
0: No, just $100. So they split the series against the Angels 2-2. 6 games to go in the Twins season. At San Francisco tonight at 8:45 for a 3-game series, then hosting the Rangers to wrap up the season. Johnny Bones is going to one of these, right?
19: Yeah, I think he's in San Francisco.
3: That is correct. Yes, he is.
19: Yeah.
0: So he's out tomorrow.
3: Yeah, he's out for the next 2 weeks. That's right. Yep.
0: I mean, anybody top of your head, Chris, that you could think of that maybe we could get tomorrow morning? Hmm.
3: Julia?
19: She passed away.
3: Oh, no. I saw her yesterday. She looked healthy. She looked fine.
2: Where?
19: She passed away.
3: At the game.
0: The Lynx won 101-89 over the Sun. Olivia Miles had 21 points. She broke the WNBA rookie record for scoring.
18: We're back.
19: No. Yeah.
0: All right. Have you heard her new nickname? I shouldn't say new. It was new to me over the weekend. Do you know what Olivia Miles' nickname is now?
3: What?
0: Kind of genius. I actually really like this nickname. She wears, those goggles, right?
19: Yeah.
0: I have heard her nickname is The Spectacle.
19: That's outstanding.
0: That's outstanding.
19: Yeah. That's great.
0: It's close. It's a little fun wordplay.
19: Yeah. I like that. Well done, everybody.
0: At Indiana Tuesday, then hosting Indiana Thursday, and then the regular season wraps up. The Lynx are 32-10.
19: Sweet, man.
0: Only if she's 5'3". We mentioned Oregon. They won 84-0 over Portland State. That one, Chris, or sorry, that one sauce, $100. It was, what, 57 and a half? 59 and a half, something like that?
2: 57 and a half. Before the game, it got up to 59 and a half.
0: Do you know the name of Portland State's mascot, Paul?
2: Is it like the Sycamores?
0: It's the Vikings.
3: Could you punch up the phone for me? Mm-hmm. Ben, I forgot to ask you two questions. I'm sorry. I know you're probably just getting in your car and you're trying to get away from us, and I apologize. But can I ask you two questions?
19: Oh, Ben.
20: Sure. Fire away.
3: Number one, we got to start calling Jalen Redmond Juggernaut because that is a great nickname. And when Eric Wilson said that to you in the post game yesterday, I thought that's perfect. So Juggernaut, we got to remember that, okay?
20: Yep, I'm with you. When he said that, we both made eye contact, like, yep, got to remember that, so I'm glad you did, yep. And I did not.
3: Juggernaut's great. Second of all, have you ever seen shoulders like that, honestly, in your whole life? Honestly, for real, I'm being honest.
0: You got to go to your meeting.
3: I can't believe it, Ben. I can't believe it.
20: So, you know, you and I have talked about Eric Wilson's physique a lot, and I think Corey had the appropriate question earlier. I'm not gonna talk about that. But I will say, when you were talking about them, like, it reminded me that when we were in London last year, I happened to be at the team hotel, and I was like, you know what, I'm gonna go take advantage of this like sauna situation that they have there. So I went to go to the sauna. Well, Eric Wilson was in the hot tub at the same time. And now this is going to sound creepy, but it was just, he was within my visual range. I see him get out of said hot tub, and all of the guests that were in the pool area, I mean, just stopped everything that they were doing and just watched this guy walk away to the locker room. And I'm like, yeah, people, we do the same thing. Like, you are from, their jaws were on the floor. Like, what? The hell am I looking at right now? Like, right. This guy's unbelievable.
3: I can't believe it. I mean, it's like a softball on his shoulders, only bigger. I can't believe it.
0: You know, Zach once famously said that Emily Ratajkowski basically, quote, added to the confusion. Right, Zachary?
3: Yeah.
19: That is correct, sir.
0: I think Eric Wilson adds to the confusion with two members of the Vikings radio network.
2: I think you are correct.
3: Probably three. We just haven't talked to Paul today.
0: Oh, I don't think he's confused.
2: I mean, he might be, but I don't think it has anything to do with that.
0: Speaking of confused is a really bad transition, but I already started my sentence. Speaking of confused, I know you guys, again, you two were both working the radio network, so you didn't see this. Man, the internet was legitimately concerned for Pam Oliver.
2: Yes.
0: I don't know how to say it outside of...
2: Yeah.
0: Something is... man, she seemed off yesterday in a non-healthy way. Like, what's going on with Pam Oliver?
2: Yeah.
0: Like, the internet was legitimately concerned. They were ripping her because it's the internet.
3: Yeah.
0: But there were other people like me going like, ooh, man, something's up there. That's not normal.
3: Huh. Did you talk to her at all, Ben?
20: I just said hi to her. You know, I think because of the weather conditions and everybody was just in their rain gear and all hoods up. I mean, I didn't talk to her, which I normally do because I've had history with her working at Fox. I didn't talk to Stacey Dales as much as I used to or normally do. So I think, you know, I don't really know what was going on. I've seen the clip. At least there's one clip that's going around.
0: Yeah.
20: She seemed fine when I said hi to her. But again, it was just kind of in passing. It was a hello, how you doing? And that was about it. So I don't know, man. I know that she's had a couple situations like this before. I know that she struggles with migraines a lot. It's hard to tell if the migraine was, she was having a migraine episode yesterday. But I know it's something that she's battled with, kind of her whole career. Mm. So I don't know. Maybe it was one of those moments.
3: Man, a migraine when you're in the rain trying to do your job would be torture. That would suck, man.
19: And she had she got hit with a football like, I don't know, 10, 12 years ago and had serious concussion symptoms and had a lot of stuff that stemmed from that too. Mm. So I'm not sure if that was a factor, but this obviously she has had these symptoms, I guess, in the past too.
0: Yep.
3: All right, Ben, thank you, buddy.
0: Thanks, Ben.
3: Beep your horn for us so everybody knows you're out there.
20: Sounds good. All right. Love you guys.
3: Love you, buddy. Bye.
0: All right. He's got a
3: He didn't beep his
0: horn. No, he's got a daydream about Eric Wilson. Yeah. No, I don't know how to say. I'm not even trying. I'm not trying to be a dick. Sure. I'm just trying to. Like, I was literally concerned. I'm like, whoa, that was weird. They threw down to her. And she was talking, but it was kind of all over the place, and it was a jumbled mess, and she seemed confused. And then they kind of were like, all right, thanks, Pam. I was like, ooh, boy. I don't even know how to sum it up without finding the audio, because it just seemed like something was off, and the internet just destroyed her. And then there was that second wave of going, well, we can make fun of her, but also that was not concerning.
2: Not good, yeah.
0: So I hope she's okay. Whatever she's dealing with, it was interesting, to say the least, yesterday.
2: Very. Yep.
0: Yikes. Mm. It's concerning.
2: Very.
0: Yep. Mm. Anyway,
3: yeah,
0: that was depressing. Why did I bring that up?
3: I don't know.
0: Gopher football won over the weekend, 41-7 against Akron. Again, the Big Ten gets going Saturday at Washington. We're I keep back. Forgetting that's a Big Ten team.
3: Yeah, man.
2: Yeah.
0: Right?
2: 10 p.m.
0: 10 p.m. Saturday
2: pre-game
0: night.
2: At 8.
0: Jeez.
2: Hideous.
3: Post-game at...
2: Zach's doing the post-game, 2 a.m.
0: Yep.
3: Nice job, Zach.
1: Thank you. We'll be doing it from bar close outside Blarney's.
3: That's perfect.
2: Great dude
3: That's
2: scene.
3: That's perfect.
1: Great dude
3: Tommy scene. Will be there.
2: Oh, yeah. He stayed in this weekend.
3: Yeah, sure.
1: How was that steak?
0: You know,
2: that
0: like,
2: was a stock photo.
0: If you were gonna commit a series of crimes or rob banks or murders, you would do exactly what Tommy did. You show up Thursday morning, you tell the entire Twin Cities, I'm just going to stay home. I'm going to watch college football and have a steak. Then you would also post a photo of you watching football and eating a steak. And then you would go radio silent for 3 days straight and go, no, I was just sitting around. I posted the picture with the steak, right?
3: Yeah, right.
0: Genius alibi for Tommy Olsen. So I can't wait to ask him on Thursday what he actually did, because there's no way he stayed put for three days and did nothing.
2: He can't.
0: He's not physically capable of doing that.
3: Come on now.
0: That is the first time murderer.
3: You think he was?
0: I have an alibi. I posted once on Instagram.
2: I had steak.
3: Percent chance he was drowned in spittles.
2: Oh, 90? 90.
0: It's hard to drown spittles when I think he's spittles. I mean,
2: I don't think he's spittles. Oh, Tommy.
0: We'll go around the NFL after this. This is the Power Trip Morning Show on The Fan.
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28: 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Well, the Minnesota Vikings outlasted the Chicago Bears in a 9-3 victory in a rain-soaked contest in the Windy City yesterday. Neither team scoring a touchdown. Vikings kicker Will Reichert, 3-for-3 on field goals. No turnovers for Minnesota. And Carson Wentz says, yeah, that was big.
29: We pride ourselves in taking care of the football in general, but the second you get in a bad weather game, like, that needs to be on highest alert, because you know going in it's probably not going to be a high-scoring game. So every possession matters, and ending every possession with a kick is important. And so I thought the guys did a great job being able to do that today, taking care of the rock. We almost had a couple that got away from us, but made enough plays, and the defense took a couple off them. And so sometimes I think that's the difference in ball games and good games like this, and especially with the weather way.
28: Next up at Tampa, it's a Fan Sports Update.
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0: That's
1: sure.
0: a tough, tough, tough game.
2: Yeah, they're
0: the buns, Bears put up 59 points in week one, but somehow Flores' defense held them to 3 in the rain.
1: But you know what, dude?
0: Unbelievable.
1: Sometimes teams like are just destined, and maybe this is the year we're destined.
2: Yeah, man.
1: Maybe it is, man. Maybe this is the year everything goes right. Everything that had to happen for us to win yesterday happened.
2: Correct. I like your optimism, Hogs.
1: I am an optimistic son of a bitch.
0: Should you go eat some lungs?
1: Okay.
2: What?
1: Why don't you go eat some honey and just ruin that poor bee's life?
0: If you're just tuning in, he wasn't calling my wife a bitch. He meant honeybees and the fact that they work to make honey.
1: What do you mean I can't come in?
0: Why don't you go eat honey and ruin that bee's life? I think if you just tuned in. That wasn't aimed at you, Angie. He's talking about actual honeybees. 9 to noon is next. We'll see you tomorrow.
3: Everybody have a wonderful day.
1: You too, Abadab. I love you so much. Have a great day, everybody.
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6: Crushing blow for Washington. Jaden Daniels suffered a terrifying repeat of his nightmare past, dislocating his left elbow right before halftime against Dallas in a carbon copy injury that leaves the Commanders' season hanging in the balance. As for Caleb Williams for the Bears, while he did go down in pain writhing on the field, it's reported his hamstring injury is just grade 1. That's good. I'm Drake Toll.
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4: Your 740 The Fan regional weather from Chief Meteorologist Tootle Tom Szymanski. Mostly sunny today, looking for temperatures in the mid to upper 60s today. 46 the low tonight. For your Tuesday, some clouds, sunshine, high near 66 tomorrow. 52 the low tomorrow night. Then for Wednesday, breezy at times with highs near 68. 58 the low on Wednesday night. Thursday, cloudy. See a couple of showers mainly early and breezy in the morning on Thursday. Thursday's high of 67. That's your 740 The Fan regional weather.
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5: Watching Caleb Williams go back to pass. Dallas Turner's all over him again. So Caleb runs right. He threw an interception. Picked off by Byron Murphy at the 35, and he runs out of bounds. Yes, sir!
4: Vikings win it 9-3. Here's Kevin O'Connell.
6: You know, just massive, you know, efforts by the guys. Some timely plays there on that final drive. And then defense, DT being our closer, finishing the whole thing. Bunch of individual effort or performances. I thought our punter and kicker were fantastic today in the elements. We knew it was going to be this kind of game. We found a way to, you know, go 1-0 today, and we'll move on to the next.
4: Next up for the Vikings, a day to Tampa Bay. 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
9: Dagger drawn. 26-yard field goal attempt.
8: Dagger draw, that's new.
9: Orzic on the snap, wheeling down on one knee. Off the left hash mark. Snap, placement. Trey smacks it to the upper.
10: Yes! It is good! It is good! And a dagger delivered by the rookie, Trey Smack! The Packers win it, 20-17.
8: Wayne Larrabee got tricks. The dagger got tricks. Dagger draw, Trace Max it.
11: We don't play the PlayStation like us.
8: Green Bay is 1-1. By the way, the New Orleans Saints are good.
12: Here we go. Can they do it again? Fourth and goal. Shuck under center. Donaldson behind again. The snap. The give. It's Chuck. He stopped again. No, they said he's in for the touchdown. The indication from the far side is that it's a score, while on the near side, they thought it was short.
13: He's short.
14: After review,
8: he's short.
14: The ruling of the field stands as called, and it's a touchdown.
12: This is a miraculous job by the Saints to work their way back into this ball game.
8: Oh, that's our buddy Kyle Yeomans, WBALWIYY, Ravens Game Day Network, and of course Larrivee and McCarron on the Packers Radio Network.
15: All I do is WIYY, no matter what. Shuck threw for one and ran for one, and winning at Lamar ain't easy. Yeah, the New Orleans Saints are good. They're inches from being 2-0 and just might be the best team in the NFC South, either them or Carolina. The Minnesota Vikings get the Buccaneers next, and they are 0-2.
16: Third and 2, 17-yard line. Browns with Carson Ryan in motion. Play fake to Judkins. Throw back left. Whitehart has it. The 10, the 5. Touchdown. Whitehart. Touchdown, Browns! Deshaun Watson to Blake Whitehart, and the Browns take the lead with 3:51 to go.
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15: Kevin O'Connell, head coach of the Minnesota Vikings, each and every Tuesday exclusively with 9 to noon. It's X's and O's. And we will probably begin with the fact that we will get the desperate of all desperate Buccaneers teams next week, and it's going to be hot. You go 0-3, man, you're like 8% to make the playoffs. And your division all of a sudden has come up better than some people thought. The Buccaneers are 0-2, and Cleveland has gone to 1-1. By the way, speaking of 2-0, Chains, Kirko Chains, is 2-0, and the Harbaugh-led Chargers bit just ain't working.
16: Third and 5 on the Chargers 11 for Kirk Cousins and the pistol. Two tight ends stacked right with Besh to the right side of them. Now Mayer motions. It is a play fake with a blitz. Off his back foot to the end zone. Touchdown!
17: He's in it!
16: Cody Chase! He has doubled his career total all in the second half! Cody! And with 2:59 to go in the game, the Raiders up two scores and a chance to win here in SoFi.
17: Oh my God! Kirko, chill!
8: That's Jason Horowitz and Kirk Morrison. Must be a newer tandem with KRLV, Las Vegas Raiders Radio Network via Compass Media Networks. Soak it in.
18: The autumn wind is a pirate.
15: The autumn wind is a Kirko.
18: Blustering in from sea. With a rollicking song, he sweeps along, swaggering boisterously.
15: The autumn wind is Kirko Chains. All right, to the champion chickens. Oh, champion chickens.
8: Yeah.
15: No Sam, the man who used to play on the fan. No problem.
19: Arroyo lines up on the right side now in a slot inside of JSN. Lock out of the shotgun. Drops back to pass. Looks, has all of it. Going to throw down the field. He's got a man, JSN. Wide open. 45, 40, 30, 20. Chasing him. Can't catch him. Into the end zone. Touchdown, Seahawks. Holy catfish.
16: Yes.
19: Jackson Smith and Jigba just ran right past. Right past the defense of Arizona.
8: Cash your catfish bets, KIRO, Seahawks Broadcasting.
15: And by the way, the LA Chargers have found a way to start their season losing to the Arizona Cardinals and the Las Vegas Raiders.
20: Oh, boy. That was just an ugly one.
8: Yeah, I heard Corey with an obscure stat during the power trip that the Chargers might be the first team in NFL history to start their season 0-2 against two teams who both lost 14 or more games the year before in the hideous Raiders and the hideous Cardinals. So,
15: how many games did the... Did the Green Bay Packers win last year? Top of the head.
8: Yeah, it was, I think, 10-7.
15: Okay, and what about Chicago?
8: 11-6.
15: Oh, so we've beaten two division teams that found a way to win 21-ish games last year.
11: We don't play the PlayStation like us.
15: But this isn't about us. This isn't about the Minnesota Vikings. It's the weekend wrap, courtesy of Hoffman Cooling and Heating.
13: Hey, what's up, K-Fan? It's 84, man. Y'all stay tuned live for the hottest man in the world, PA, Paul Allen. Yes, sir.
21: Yes, sir.
22: Given the nasty neighbors to the east way too much credit, they were 9-7-1 last year. So 20 combined victories for those two.
13: Super Bowl homeboy.
15: JSN, Jackson Smith and Jigba had three touchdowns. Stud.
22: He good.
15: A.J. Barner ran one in. The tight end, A.J. Barner ran one in. Champion chickens, though. Mike McDonald and that crew just continue to be next level. Likeable team. Very, very formidable foe. The Giants are at the Rams tonight, and that ought to be a doozy. Weekend wrap, HoffmanHeating.net. 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Awesome people. Just look at it this way with that same day service. Don't run the risk of grandma freezing this winter. Call my guys at Hoffman Cooling and Heating. They love the purple, and you'll love them. Chargers start 0-2. They lose to the Cardinals and the Raiders. Texans lost again after scoring 30 against the Bills. They managed 6 at home against Cincy. Things are so bad in Atlanta. They're using Cooper Rush at quarterback, and receiver Drake London is getting in arguments with fans. This Tennessee hot thing, when you think Tennessee hot, you think wings. When you think Tennessee hot, you think sauce.
22: Great chicken sandwich, absolutely.
15: When you think Tennessee hot, you think chicken sandwiches. You don't think Fields. We'll get into that when we start the talkbacks, but around the corner, the analyst, Pete Bursich, the in-booth analyst for the KFAM Minnesota Vikings Audio Network, courtesy of Sue Cup Manufacturing and SueCup.com. 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
26: I don't know if Aaron Glenn is ever going to get it. The Jets head coach, who was terrible last year in terms of game management, doesn't seem to have learned anything, because his game management yesterday in the inexplicable collapse against the Green Bay Packers was ridiculous. I don't know what the heck he was doing at the end of the fourth quarter. I don't know what he was doing in overtime. And if not for his decision-making, the Jets could be 2-0 right now. I'm Nick Collins.
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1: 740 The Fan regional weather from Chief Meteorologist Tootle Tom Szymanski. Mostly sunny today, looking for temperatures in the mid to upper 60s today. 46 the low tonight. For your Tuesday, some clouds, sunshine, high near 66 tomorrow. 52 the low tomorrow night. Then for Wednesday, breezy at times with highs near 68. 58 the low on Wednesday night. Thursday, cloudy. See a couple of showers, mainly early and breezy in the morning on Thursday. Thursday's high of 67. That's your 740 The Fan regional weather.
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15: 23-yard field goal try right hash to the north side.
10: Let's go. Yes! Isaiah Rogers blocked it! He came in from the left of Santos, and he blocked the field goal! Isaiah Rogers!
15: Pete Bursich, analyst, Minnesota Vikings Audio Network. Thank you, SueCup.com. Thank you, SueCup Manufacturing. And I didn't realize this until this morning, Pete, because I didn't watch the playback yesterday. But when Isaiah Rogers got in there to block that 23-yard field goal, he got around rookie tight end Sam Roush, who just had a super rough day yesterday. And good morning.
12: Yeah, I mean, that's, yeah, he did. I mean, absolutely had a rough day, a couple drops. I mean, part of the reason why he's open is because he's out there with Cole Kmet and Colston Loveland and a 13 personnel group. So you're going to worry about the other two more so than him, obviously, when he's out there. Yeah, but for a young guy like that, you feel for him and hopefully he'll bounce back. But what's crazy is, yeah, after we talked about the Isaiah Rogers coming off the edge after the first field goal attempt.
15: Right.
12: And normally you would, on the sideline, the coaches would go through that and say, hey, we're a little leaky on the outside here. We got to make sure we do A, B, and C. And they just never fixed it. And Isaiah Rogers comes from the long side all the way around and was able to block that kick. So he has that ability. Some guys just have it. Right, Tasker had it. There were certain guys in this league that just had the ability to do that, and Isaiah Rogers does.
15: Sneaky. I think a sneaky, underrated big moment in the win in Chicago was taking the ball from the outset and getting points. Now, you can be like, okay, you know, you think you can score on their defense, conditions are bad, and you only got a field goal. But in a 12-point game, a field goal was 25% of the scoring. And it came in quite handy. That was a sneaky big moment in the game. What do you think?
12: It was. I mean, to be able to finish that drive with points, absolutely. The other part of it, Paul, is the weather, right? If it was going to rain the entire day, or they expected it to, the field was going to be at its best at opening kickoff. So you get the offense on the field when the conditions are at their best, and you go from there. And we threw the ball seven times, I believe, seven out of eight plays on that opening drive. So that might have been the thinking going into that, is that we're gonna start this thing out throwing the football. We're gonna do it when the field conditions are at their best. So we'll take the football.
15: Carson Wentz managed it like a quality backup needs to do. And on a day the weather and conditions absolutely were a factor. Bravo for Carson Wentz. Now, I mean, we could do without the Devin Bush moment, but nevertheless, 12 can't catch. Boy, you sniffed that thing out early in the game, by the way, with Bush, because I just haven't watched him play a lot, and I didn't watch Chicago's defense into this game. You can really push Devin Bush around. He's just so undersized, but he's very fast, but undersized. But nevertheless, as high-end backup quarterbacks go, like Carson Wentz, he managed the thing well, didn't he?
12: Yeah, he did. And what's interesting is, I know the week isn't over, but you look at the top teams that are in the take-give category. We're plus +3 right now, and we are 2-0. And if there's something, our defense in 24 had as many takes as the Bears did last year, and the Bears were plus +22. I believe we finished 24 plus +12.
15: Jeez.
12: So if you can just limit the amount of gives, then you can win football games that way. And when you're 9-7, you talked earlier, I heard you guys talking about, you know, we're a Duvernay kickoff return away from possibly winning the division. A turnover here and there matters. It matters a lot. And we've been able to take care of the football early in the first two games, and you still continue to get turnovers. That trend is going to be extremely important going forward. So, yeah, for Carson Wentz, he did what he had to do, and that's why you brought him in. He did it last year, but he didn't have training camp behind him. He was missing a lot of those things, at least that background. And this year he had it, so he's come in and done exactly what you hired him to do, and he did it very well and managed that whole game exceptionally well, despite us not really throwing the football. You know, Kevin O'Connell wanted to throw the football. We saw an 8-man box by the Bears. We haven't seen an 8-man box, single high safety against the defense in a very long time, because you can't leave Addison and Jefferson one-on-one with corners, with space, and a deep middle safety. We tried. That was late in the game when Carson Wentz saw it on first down and tried to take a shot down the sideline. It ended up being incomplete, but that's the play, right? That's why teams don't do that. But in those conditions, in that situation, the Bears were forced to do that. And I can't remember the last time we forced a defense into an 8-man box with a running game.
15: Jeez.
8: The Analyst.
15: What do you think of this? I don't think I'm overthinking it here. And Kyler Murray only played 11 plays in that Green Bay game. But, you know, in knowing it's factual, the narrative with Murray when he came here from Arizona is, you know, like, certainly not speaking for the team, but just kind of, you know, in parenthetical fashion. Kyler, you don't have to carry the whole thing here or think you do like you did there. They got this defense. You got Darisaw. We got 18 over there. We got 3. We got 87, 84, 33, 27 when he's healthy. So, you know, here's the point. I'm hoping watching Carson Wentz run offense helps Kyler Murray when he returns, so he just doesn't put so much pressure on himself. And if Kyler's good to go into this Bucs game, at least as my take goes, Kyler gets the start. They've just put so much time into him this offseason. But if he can learn from the way Wentz manages games, I really think it'll take pressure off him. What do you think?
12: I agree 100%. We kind of broached this subject before the season even started, where he's in a place not unlike Arizona, where he is the man and he is the generator of offense, to where he's here and now he just needs to be a part of it. And if he should walk away from the game in Chicago and Soldier Field saying, you know, our defense is legit and I understand what we need out of this offense and what I could bring it and what I could give it, absolutely. Having that play out right in front of him is going, hopefully will affect that. And with Kyler, he's a 2-1 touchdown to interception guy career wise. When we watch him film on him back in the day when he was with Arizona, he got himself in trouble when he tried to do too much. And that's exactly what you're referring to, is if a play breaks down, you can use your legs. If something is there, obviously, then take it. If not, throw it away. We saw what Caleb Williams got. He's been getting away with some of these throws over, you know, at the end of last year and even against Carolina, but he finally threw one back across his body and it was intercepted. And that's the kind of the golden rule. It's like when you know, throwing the football, when you're rolling out and throwing it behind your body, the ball's not going to have the velocity. It's going to hang. And that happened. So, yeah, if Kyler Murray was paying attention when he was watching the game, I think, yeah, he's going to walk away with that thinking, I love where I am right now because I have an unbelievably good receiving core. I've got two really good tight ends, and I don't really need to the whole thing isn't going to be on my shoulders. I just have to go out there and execute.
11: Hey, you know what, Pete? We're talking a sloppy game at Soldier Field yesterday, and how are they catching it? How's Carson throwing it? How come nobody talks about the holder? How come nobody talks about, has a holder ever won Special Teams Player of the Week? Because Reichard, perfect game, points are a premium, and that battery has been flawless, and it was flawless on an ugly day at Soldier Field.
12: It was, I go back to the game that we won out in Las Vegas 3-0, right? And it seems like these games happen once in a blue moon where you have to have the kicking game to win. The battery it's almost automatic now, right? And we've come to kind of expect that, and that's a beautiful place to be. So Reichard, Thorson, DePaula, that trio, was a big part of that victory yesterday. I mean, the kickoff coverage was great. Bo Richter was all over the place. There were a bunch of guys that were all over the place making plays. So special teams really answered the bell because if there was a group that in the preseason struggled a little bit, especially with penalties and with preseasons, it's substitutions, it's a lot of things. But that group, I thought, really, really in three phases of the game, that group really played well yesterday.
11: You know, the focus has been Dallas Turner and Jalen Redmond, Isaiah Rodgers, the splashy play of those individuals, specifically yesterday on a splashy wet day. But it feels like Blake Cashman maybe has the best start to his season during his time as a member of the Minnesota Vikings. Kind of holding my breath a bit when you saw him leave the field, but then he came back. So good news all around there. But just Blake Cashman, is there anything that has popped in your eyes with how he has performed through 2 weeks of this 2026?
12: Yeah, I think he's performed very well. He's so versatile, especially in coverage, too, with his speed, and he reads everything very well. I think you take a step back and you look at the four linebackers that we have between Van Ginkle, Eric Wilson, who also played well yesterday, very physical at times, Cashman, and then Dallas Turner. That's a pretty good group, you know what I mean, with those four. So I'd put that group of four up against anybody else out there. So I think that the four of them play very well together. Cashman's kind of the leader of the group. You get a guy like Harrison Smith behind him or out there with him, and Harry can take over a lot of the back end and give him less mental load while he's out there. It's going to let him play faster. And another thing I want to bring up, I've seen a couple highlights on Twitter and that kind of thing, but I think I'm watching Kayla Banks push around Joe Tooney on some of these highlights, or at least drive him back into the lap of the quarterback, and I'm thinking to myself, here we go. I mean, if Kayla Banks can turn the corner on the foot and he can play, like I think, I have to watch the entire game and watch all the film, but man, he showed up yesterday, and you get excited because he's new, right? Tyrion Ingram Dawkins had a hip pointer when Jonah Jackson came down, and Ingram Dawkins was pass rushing on Garrett Bradbury, and Jonah Jackson was what they call looking for work, and he just turned and just gave him, and that's what linemen do. But he caught one on the hip, which those things, the hip pointers are tough, if that's indeed what it is. But Caleb Banks, man, I mean, I think he started to show up yesterday. And if that young man gets himself motivated and he's healthy and he keeps working, he could be every bit as scary as we think and why we drafted him so highly. And some of it, I think, showed up yesterday. So I'm just kind of giddy to see Caleb Banks over the next couple weeks. Obviously, Dominique Orange and his development, but Levi Drake Rodriguez. I mean, that group up front is really – and Caleb got a lot of snaps once Ingram Dawkins went out. And that's kind of the versatility of Banks. You can play him at nose tackle, but you can also play him at defensive tackle. So his athleticism and size, you can move him around a little bit and – I mean, Caleb, he didn't even look that bad, you know, chasing out Caleb Williams on a play he had contained. I mean, for a guy who's 320, holy cow, he can run. And we're getting glimpses of that. And so The beauty of it is it's upside, right? It's upside of a defense that's already playing pretty darn well. But yet we might be able to actually get more out of the guys that we have out there.
15: Good work yesterday. Good work today, my brother. And we'll see you tomorrow at Twin Cities Orthopedics Performance Center, okay?
12: All right, sounds good, PA. Thank you.
15: Yep, later, bud.
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15: 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PJ Fleck, coach of the Golden Gophers football team, joins about 20 minutes from now, but your talkbacks are next.
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0: In the KFGO News Center, I'm Darren Selvig. A person is dead after a head-on crash near Thief River Falls. Troopers responded around 6 Sunday night to Highway 32. Authorities say a car heading north collided with an SUV going south. Troopers say the drivers involved are a 31-year-old Red Lakes woman and a 68-year-old Newfoundland woman, but haven't said who died. And two new road construction projects are underway in Moorhead. 22nd Avenue South from Rivershore Drive to 6th Street South is closed. Homes on 22nd Avenue South between Rivershore Drive and 8th Street South will lose access to driveways. Work is expected to last 3 to 4 weeks. 12th Street South from Main Avenue to 2nd Avenue South is also closed. Work is expected to last 2 to 3 weeks there. In West Fargo, 9th Street between 47th Avenue West and Mulberry Lane is closed for road and utility work. It's expected to reopen on October 10th. From the KFGO News Center, I'm Darren Selvig.
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2: 9 to noon, talkbacks, free iHeart Radio app. And we run as many as we can. Tomorrow is a Northern Fire Talkback Talker Tuesday. But we also have the head coach of the Minnesota Vikings joining us. Probably we'll drop a talkback in there. Talkbacks are important to 9 to noon. So let's see what's on the minds of Rube Nation. Your team is 2-0. Two division victories to start a season for the first time since 2003. Only the third time in the history of Minnesota Vikings football. 0-2 Buccaneers next, as O'Connell will tell us probably today during a press conference or certainly tomorrow during 9 to noon, that the Vikings absolutely will get Baker's best. They will get the best from the Tampa Bay Buccaneers on the road, super hot. This weekend should be a winnable game. If I don't know what the point spread is, I would make the Vikings a small road favorite here. I mean, when you're 2-0 and you beat teams that combined for 20 wins last year, including a division champion with a really, really well-respected head coach, you know, and then you're going against a team that's 0-2 for maybe the worst division in football, that feels like somebody should be favored by 5 or 6, but you are a road team, so I think it'll be closer to pick 'em. Maybe Vikings 1, 1.5, 2, 2.5, something like that. But you will get the Buccaneers best. Let's hear the talkbacks.
3: Good morning, PA and Nord Squish. Aaron from St. Cloud. Has anyone heard from our good friend Lavelle Eneal III, or is he too busy sitting at the excuse computer for the next time he comes on your show? Thanks. Have a good day.
2: Yes, we have. He left a talk back waiting for us when we started the all we do is win, no matter what. When we were playing that montage, he left us a talk back, and here it was.
4: PA? Well, it probably goes without saying, but I'm going to say it anyway. I don't like you.
2: So we opted not to play it.
5: Yeah.
2: It's I won't read back the text he sent me at 11:58 a.m. yesterday about when the Bears win with your radio show, blah, blah, blah. So like middle of the second quarter, I texted him back saying, I think by now you know we ain't the Panthers. And, I mean, I could have piled on more, but his quarterback went down.
5: Yeah.
2: I know he was super negative. I didn't pile on. But now he sent me a text yesterday that he was quite cocksure and confident that his Chicago Bears would beat the Minnesota Vikings. And best laid plans sometimes, right? Wobble, wobble.
5: I was in a part of a group text with him yesterday that included a mutual friend of ours who lives in Chicago. And Lavelle had to tell that individual, will you stop sending random videos during the game?
2: Right.
5: Lava was locked in and excited to catch up with him soon. Talkbacks.
6: Good morning, fellas. It's morning. A great victory Monday. I think the defense is probably our strongest part of our team, and I'm very proud of our defense, specifically my favorite player, Dallas Turner.
2: Mm-hmm.
6: But I think the fact that it was all rainy and wet this past game, I think the next game is going to be 10 times better for our offense. Now that we can throw, we'll have Kyler back so he can run without slipping in Tampa. It's going to be great. I see a good future. Skull up, boys.
2: Yeah, that's assuming things are hunky-dory with Kyler's concussion. But again, Kevin O'Connell joins tomorrow, so we will learn more about that. And he has a press conference today.
5: I was just kind of rolling because the last two times he's spoken, I just felt he's exuded a ton of confidence in saying that I expect him to pass protocol.
2: Yep.
5: Maybe even early in the week. So that would be the sooner the better that we get him up and moving again.
2: Right. Sitting on one of the buses yesterday after the win, and listening to Fanline, you know, I with respect, turned it off about 15 minutes into it because I just got tired of hearing ill-informed takes on Carson Wentz.
5: Oh, geez.
2: Right. And it's I'm just going to leave it right there because in an age and an era where context means nothing. I mean, it honestly is a zero for most people, not even a 1%. I just found myself saying, are we not remembering the 29 consecutive points just 7 days ago?
5: Yeah.
2: And who executed that?
5: Right.
2: And who threw it? And who threw the two-pointer? I don't know. It was just a little over the top.
5: I think a lot of people are ready for Kyler to return, though. I mean, Carson, the steady.
2: But I want them, and see, that's one. I'm sorry to clip, but that's one of a couple negatives for me about not doing phone calls. Because my question would be, well, why? And I want people to explain what's behind their vitriol, what's behind their gaze casting. And there are points to be made that I just would like to hear, as opposed to offense was bad, Flores is better than O'Connell, Wentz needs to sit down, play Kyler.
5: Right.
2: So I'm sorry, I just couldn't take it.
5: No, I totally
2: it was
5: get
2: a
5: you.
2: Lot in the time that I was listening yesterday.
5: There was a lot, you know,
2: because I don't want to run down the preferred starting quarterback for the Minnesota Vikings either.
5: Right.
2: But I'll just leave this here right there. What has he ever done to make you say that?
5: Yeah, the 11 snaps.
2: What has he ever done to make you say that? And what has the other guy done? Nothing but win more games than he's lost.
5: Right.
2: And lead the way for 29 unanswered points.
5: That's true.
2: Context is a zero with this day and age, man.
5: But I think there's still, despite how bad those 11 snaps are, the way that we talked about it in spent segments, the projection of getting the good Kyler moments out of this offense and these weapons.
2: It's going to take time.
5: Carson was steady. Carson was calm. He was also the beneficiary of a 68-yard kick return. He was the beneficiary of two drives that started inside the 20, one of which was at the doorstep on the one. He was the beneficiary of three third-down penalties on that longer scoring drive. Sweet identification on the free play to get Justin Jefferson. Mm. The key for me, Carson hasn't turned the ball over. Mm. And that's been a big part through these two games of managing those moments. And so yesterday, weather and all of that, he stood tall, found plays that were available in some moments. So he's been steady and he's been calm. And I think that given the projection, you're still thinking that can it be better than what it is now? And so I think there are those that maybe even pragmatically are thinking, I still want to see what Kyler can do in this offense. And I think that's fair.
2: And that would be me, because I yield to the decision makers who have won markedly more than they've lost. They know they need to win in the playoffs, and they've identified that guy as the starting quarterback for the Minnesota Vikings. So that's their identification piece. They know more about it than we'll ever know. So, yeah, Carson Wentz is the backup quarterback. He did what accomplished, smart, squared-away backups are supposed to do.
5: 100%.
2: I'm just saying, when people flippantly say, this guy's bad, use this guy, make Flores the head coach, and there's no context?
5: Right.
2: I can't take it.
5: No,
2: honestly, I'll just turn it off and not listen to the fan a lick. If that's what it is, from 0 to 10. You know?
5: No, I'm with you on that. I think at the end of this year, if the Vikings win the division and it's close and it's tight, we're going to look back and be incredibly thankful for what Carson Wentz was able to execute the last two games.
2: Nobody wants Kyler Murray to succeed more than 9-0. Honestly, because we want the team to win, and we want to all we want to do is win, no matter what. But they're just context matters here, and I mean beneficiary of this and that and this and that. And oh, by the way, he found Jefferson pass. Well, yeah, that's That's big.
5: Well, no, you bring you know both of saying? Those together as part of that conversation,
2: and
5: though.
2: That's called a football game. And that's what happens in football games.
5: And so,
2: just like the Bears giving it up at the one, which was about a two percenter. I mean, that's just how the old ball bounces.
5: I agree.
2: So,
5: but the 30-some rush attempts and the game flow of the game, he managed it. He didn't give it to the other team.
2: Right.
5: And they got out with a victory.
2: Mm-hmm.
5: And the hope is...
2: Do they win that game with Kyler Murray wire to wire?
5: I mean, that's an impossible thing to answer.
2: Okay. But it also lacks context. See what I'm saying?
5: No, I yes.
2: And that's so flippantly how things are.
5: I agree with you on that.
2: Let's get to PJ Fleck back after this.
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10: Harvest is well underway in many parts of rural America. Dan Neenan, director of the National Education Center for Agricultural Safety, said whether it's county roads, state highways, or freeways, motorists will see a lot of slow-moving farm equipment out there.
13: You're going to see these big pieces of equipment out onto the roadway later into the evening. We're getting darker earlier in the evening, so the chances that ag equipment is going to meet with the motoring public is pretty good this time of year.
10: He said it's vital everyone shares the roadway safely.
13: Ag equipment will be making turns into farmsteads. The motoring public can only pass farm equipment in passing zones. You can't pass it in no passing zones. But we see a lot of collisions that occur between the motoring public and the farming community when the tractors and the combines are turning left into farmsteads about the same time that the motoring public is trying to pass. So there needs to be that awareness out there and to share the road.
10: Neenan added that safety is everyone's responsibility. Drivers not connected with the farming community may be frustrated by farm equipment on the roadway, but remember, those drivers have as much right to be out on the roadway as passenger vehicles. With your Ag News, I'm Farm and Ranch Director Sarah Heinrich for the Growing Harvest Ag Network. 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
16: 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Vikings and Bears. Vikings win it 9-3 in a rain-soaked contest in the Windy City. Vikings getting some big plays yesterday.
2: 23-yard field goal try right hash to the north side of Soldier
17: yes!
2: Field.
17: Isaiah Rogers blocked it! He came in from the left of Santos, and he blocked the field goal. Isaiah Rogers! Well done, young man!
16: Vikings winning by a score of 9-3. Dallas Turner had a couple of sacks, says they knew they had to be physical.
18: You got to respect an opponent like that. You know, they score at a high level, so, you know, I feel like we had to execute at a higher level today, and I feel like that's what we did.
16: Packers get a game-winning field goal. They defeat the Jets 20-17. The 2-0 Vikings next up at Tampa Bay, Sunday at 3:05. It's a Fan Sports Hit.
2: Fleck, coach of the Golden Gophers football team, joins 9 to noon weekly around this time. They beat Akron off to Seattle to play the Huskies. That's a 10 p.m. Central start Saturday on KFAM. And PJ joins us now. PJ, it's Paul Allen. Congratulations on the win, coach. And you said something to the effect after the game that it's really hard bouncing back the way you guys lost to Mississippi State, and you were really proud of the guys. You know, I think I know what you mean, being around teams as long as I have, but what makes a bounce back off a loss like two Saturdays ago potentially so challenging? And good morning.
19: And good morning to you, PA. Congratulations to the Vikings on a huge win out in Chicago. That was a lot of fun to watch. You know, one thing I was taught as a player, Joe Novak, and God rest his soul, passed away last month, my college coach at Northern Illinois University, my head coach, who taught me an awful lot, he said that games like what we just played in last week were coaches' games. It's up to the coaches, the head coach, to get your team back from a response and then go play a team that you're supposed to beat by 4 touchdowns. Because everybody, it's easy, it's human nature, can listen to the outside, oh, we're coming back, there's going to be a letdown, they're going to let the loss beat them twice, and you're supposed to blow this team out, they're technically, you know, not in the Power Four, and I played in the MAC, and I played in that type of game, and we used to take pride in beating SEC and Big Ten schools, and that was our Super Bowl, and it was

0: towards NIL to help fortify depth?
1: Oh, I don't think so. I don't think that's what that's used for. I think that's a, you know, that comes out of true budget. That comes out of administrative, what we put towards a football program. And when you look at college football, those games are scheduled because when you're paying Eastern Illinois to come here, that runs their athletic department.
0: Yeah.
1: You know, those teams need those funds. And the way the scheduling and the rules are, you know, I don't think there's many Power Four teams that are going to schedule three Power Four non-conference teams to save $2 million. To put towards NIL, because a lot of that you can't even allocate that towards that piece.
0: Okay.
1: So, like, that's where that comes from. So, you know, we have what we have through the TV money and the salary cap.
0: Yep.
1: And then we have also what we have through NIL. So, I mean, that's how you build your football team. And when I say that Major League Baseball piece, what I talk about is, you know, most of the teams are pretty similar, whether SEC or Big Ten, in those top two conferences. They're pretty close in their salary cap money. What separates college football, again, is the amount of money that is unlimited in the NIL department.
0: Yep.
1: And that's what makes it a little more Major League Baseball than watching the Vikings versus Chicago Bears and the Green Bay Packers, and they're all the same. Like, they all that money and salary cap is the same. Nobody can spend over the cap. And I think that's what makes college football very different.
0: Yeah,
1: every administration, every football coach is going to handle that differently based on what their administration needs are.
0: Well, thanks for the contrition with the answer, because I just didn't understand.
1: I just confused everybody, PA.
0: No, so, not
1: mean,
0: at all.
1: I mean,
0: well, no, but the A topic there is the money to pay Akron or Eastern Illinois is not allocated from the NIL. And see, that's why I was a week removed from you talking about, you know, teams with certain NIL thresholds and depth of their teams and stuff. And sadly, that as of now is just not the case here. And I'm like, well, all right. I mean, got 1.2 here, whatever, for Eastern Illinois. I mean,
1: yeah,
0: like,
1: to your credit, like, I think what you say is valid, but the point of saying that money's going to be used for NIL is that's not what that's going to be used for. But
0: yeah,
1: let's say in a hypothetical world it was.
0: Right.
1: There's still $50 to $55 million rosters out there.
0: Right.
1: Not to say that another million doesn't help you,
0: mm-hmm,
1: right? But that's not going to close that gap of that. There's teams that are at 50, there's teams that are at 18. Like, I think, and you saw that with what's been reported. So, I mean, those are the things that I think that's not going to necessarily put you in that national championship contention. And I don't think people look at that that way. Now, that's not what it's allocated for. But hypothetically, if that was the world that it was,
0: mm-hmm,
1: I don't think that even closes that gap.
0: PJ Fleck, coach of the Golden Gophers football team. How are the Huskies, the Washington Huskies, how are they getting along these days?
1: Well, they're 3-0. They're ranked in one of the polls. They got one of the best quarterbacks in the country. Damon Williams, he does a tremendous job in the pocket. It can throw on the run, looks to throw down the field, keeps his eyes down the field, but can hurt you with his legs. He can throw sideline to sideline, throw every ball. He's played a lot of football. He's one of the best players in the country. They have weapons all over the place on offense. Jed Fish he's a tremendous football coach, been a coach in the NFL a long time, been a head coach at Arizona, Washington. I've known him for a long time. My wife, Heather, and his wife are close. He's just a really good football coach. Coach Walters on defense. He was head coach at Purdue, coordinator in Illinois, did a tremendous job, very familiar with him. They are big, they're strong, they're physical. Even if they're young on defense at positions, some of them are five-star, top 10 recruits in the country, and they're playing as freshmen. So they've got a lot of depth and experience on their defense. Their safety leads them in interceptions and sacks. Number 7 is very, very active. They got a long secondary who's played a lot of football for them. So we got to go out there and have a challenge and play at 10 p.m. Central on our bodies. So we've adapted the practice schedule to fit that all week, and look forward to going out to start Big Ten play in the Pacific Northwest.
0: Junior running back T.J. Thomas went for almost 10 yards a run in the Akron win. Do you think you have the rushing attack where it needs to be into the Washington game? And Darius Taylor is so gifted. Are you expecting him to help Saturday night?
1: Well, we'll see. You know, the injury reports, we start doing those just like the NFL come Wednesday. So that'll be kind of cool. Wednesday, Thursday, Friday, different reports that have to be reported only for Big Ten play, which I think all of our coaches are in agreement. Last year, we didn't have to do that. You had to do them for all games. And even if you played a non-conference opponent, they didn't have to report their injury report to you, but you had to report their injury report to them. So I'm glad that we're doing that. You know, we're just looking for constant improvement in our football team, PA, and the run game and the pass game. You're going to do what you have to do as a football coach during the game, and also making a game plan of what the guys that are available that you have, creating a game plan that highlights their strengths, and you go out and do everything you can to execute that. So it's constant improvement, whether it's pass game, run game. We're always looking to get better in every area, special teams. But I thought this week we played really good complementary football in all three phases and needed all three phases to win. I think just like the Vikings needed all three phases to come through for them. And when you can have that, you have the best chance to win.
0: Hey, we'll be pulling for you Saturday night from afar. Thank you for the time, PJ. Call you next week.
1: Likewise, Roosevelt, Sky Imago Gophers, and Skull Vikes.
0: Appreciate you. PJ Flack, coach of the Golden Gophers football team, back after this.
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5: There is no stupider discourse in all of sports fandom than the people that say Jalen Hurts is not a good quarterback. All Jalen Hurts does is win games. Super Bowl MVP, could have been MVP of another Super Bowl if not for his defense, but everyone thinks he stinks. How about that last-minute drive yesterday against the Tennessee Titans, who said they wanted to make him play quarterback? How'd that go, Tennessee? I'm Nick Collins.
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15: Your 740 The Fan regional weather from Chief Meteorologist 2 Toll Tom Szymanski. Mostly sunny today, looking for temperatures in the mid to upper 60s today. 46 the low tonight. For your Tuesday, some clouds, sunshine, high near 66 tomorrow. 52 the low tomorrow night. Then for Wednesday, breezy at times with highs near 68. 58 the low on Wednesday night. Thursday, cloudy. See a couple of showers, mainly early and breezy in the morning on Thursday. Thursday's high of 67. That's your 740 The Fan regional weather.
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0: 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Drive-bys. It's our version of victory formation. After wins, PA jumps into the locker room after the W, brings a little microphone around, talks to a bunch of players. This week's edition was awesome following the victory yesterday, so let's listen.
21: Isaiah Rogers, congratulations on the victory. Drive-bys begin with you. Let's begin with the fumble recovery. I mean, I don't know if you tried to pick it up, but if you picked it up with that speed, it was 98. And, I mean, we got so much more, but what a big play down at the one. Congratulations on the win.
22: Thank you. Appreciate you. I definitely tried to pick it up, but I realized everything happened for a reason. I probably picked it up, fumbled it again, and kicked it. Who knows with that weather out there. So I just had to find a way to recover and get it back to the offense.
21: Well, last year, I remember when you blocked one in Dublin, a field goal. All right. And then Levi Drake Rodriguez got one in Detroit. I was talking to Matt Daniels after the game about you, and I haven't even asked you this. Like, when you come from the right side of the field goal block team, say it's a right-footed kicker, backside of that, I mean, like, how did you get so good at that? Because you're so fast off the edge. You don't block them all, but you got a big one today.
22: I've been studying my cousin Dominique Rogers Cromartie growing up, and he actually taught me, you know, takes four steps and dive and situational, when to dive, when not to dive. Similar to their first kick, I ended up tipping the ball, but I knew it was fourth down, couldn't make that decision to dive and get roughing the kicker. And I think at the end of the game, I just knew it was all or nothing, so I had to make that dive and came around the edge. And I don't think it matters left or right which side I can come off of, but really? it just tend to be the right side most of the time.
21: Yeah, you do come from the left side, too, for sure. That's right. All right, last one. What was the weather like, man? I mean, in the field. I know they had a tarp on it, but still, it's a grass field, and it rained the entire game.
22: Yeah, it found itself getting real muddy in the second half, but it's just great divisional football weather, so came out with a W.
21: That's awesome, man. You guys are 2-0. Congratulations.
22: Thank you. Appreciate you.
21: Yeah, for sure. Isaiah Rogers, man, he had a heck of a game. Will, drive-by just real quick. The right one off the right upright. What, Brett Thorson, you know, we were talking about you and Brett Thorson during the radio call today, and, I mean, honestly, we talked about it all offseason, either with you or Sherpo or him, but, you know, he didn't hold at Georgia, and then correct me if I'm wrong here, but he's holding without gloves and did a pretty good job, didn't he?
23: Yeah, Depot and Brett, hats off to them. I mean, that was phenomenal. Operation was clean all day, and the conditions that we had, huge kudos to them. And it was huge.
21: Yeah, and from a kicking standpoint, you know, it's always the wind here is so tricky. It's like 16 miles per hour at the highest, but it was raining the whole game and the field's slippery. What's it like to kick in those conditions?
23: Yeah, really just trying to make sure you keep your footing. You know, it rained for the entire game, and kind of chewed up there at the end for sure. Just trying to keep your footing, make good contact with the ball. And other than that, I mean, the field, as long as you keep your footing. I mean, the wind's a little bit unpredictable, but just trying to make good contact, really.
21: What's I'm going to try to run into Brett Thorson if I can find him, but, like, what's he like? You know, like, what's his demeanor like? You worked with Ryan Wright during the early stages of your career. Then Johnny Hecker was in here. They're both veterans. I mean, the Ray Guy Award winner is undrafted out of Georgia, wins the job, holds for the first time. You're one of the, if not the best kickers in the league. What's he like? What's it like working with him?
23: Yeah, he's got super high confidence, which I think you need as a specialist. Good, bad, or indifferent. When you have a play, you got to move on. He does that well. But we got a lot of confidence in him for sure. Continue on that upward trajectory that we know he can do.
21: Lastly, I just chatted with Isaiah Rogers. You know, he blocked one in Dublin last year, got the 23-yarder today, which was massive. It's whether he's coming from the left side or mostly the right, it's just such a gift or an art how he handles that. Like, if you were facing somebody like that, seeing it on film, you probably do. Like, is that, do people think about that? How do you handle that?
23: Yeah, absolutely. He's very, very talented at doing that. I mean, I see him every day in practice coming off edge, and there's times where I'm like, all right, I got to be a little bit faster here. But, yeah, that was a massive play in the game for sure. I mean, he's very talented at doing that.
21: You're awesome. Thank you.
23: Thank you.
21: Will Riker went 3 for 3 today. Hey, Ivan. Ivan, real quick, just real quick drive-by. This, I don't have stats in front of me or anything. This was your kind of game today. It was just a thumper, you know what I mean? You had to really enjoy a game like this, right?
1: Yeah, it was a fun game going out there, especially with it raining and everybody knowing that there's going to be more run plays out there. You just got to go hit somebody. So yeah. it was a good game. The team out there did good. Everybody on defense did great, so yeah. We're going to keep balling.
21: Yeah, and you know, I know Cashman went down for a second, then he came back. But, I mean, between you, him, Eric Wilson, I mean, out of the gate through two games, man, you guys are really, really timing things up and hitting really well, wouldn't you say?
1: Yeah, for sure. That's just our motto, man. We're going out there to kill somebody. So that's all we got to do is go out there and just keep punching them in the mouth.
21: Lastly, Dallas Turner, you know, he dominated the Ravens' joints, got that first sack at the Giants before, you know, all the ones came out. And there's just been so much local and national talk about how, you know, how good he has become. And he sealed the deal today. They put a tight end on him, and he pushed him right back into the quarterback. I mean, what makes DT so good in his third year?
1: DT, he just got a lot of – a lot of power to him. So ain't no way a tight end should be matched up on DT at all. Right. If you do that, then that's disrespectful. And then you see what happens as a result of the game. So, yeah. And for the game winner, him getting that side, it was amazing to see that. I know everybody proud of him for that, and yeah. It was a great thing.
21: It was your kind of game today, man. A lot of hitting slobber knockers. Thanks for the time.
1: For sure.
21: That's Ivan Pace Jr. Hey, James. James, I'm Paul. I call the games on the radio. We fist bumped before. These are drive-bys. I walk around the locker room after wins. You had that pick against Jordan Love, and you had yourself a fine game again today. You tried to keep whomever in bounds near the end of the game. It was tight. Didn't work the right way, but welcome to the Minnesota Vikings.
3: Yes,
21: 2-0. You seem like you're playing a lot. Seems like you're having a great time.
3: Yes, having a wonderful time. You know, just sticking my hand in the pile, helping my teammates out, you know. It's all about the team, you know.
21: Well, Brian Flores, your coordinator, you know, you were with him when he was with Mike T in Pittsburgh. And kind of like Isaiah Rogers last year, it's like first day of free agency. It's like, you know, Milton Williams getting this, bunch of players getting this. And we go in and get Isaiah Rogers at a pretty good deal. Let's fast forward to this year. First day of free agency, people are throwing all this money around. And you got a nice deal, but here comes James Pierre. Brian Flores, what does he mean to you?
3: It means a lot, you know, just knowing like what he wants in his defense, how he get down, how he come to games, and just how he prepare for games. Just you know, professionalism. Just I was going to be a part of like everything he's doing. Just want to be a part of it.
21: You're having a great time, aren't you?
3: Sir, yes, sir. Most
21: good to chat with you. Thanks for the drive by.
3: Thank you. You have a good one.
21: Yeah, thank you, sir. That's James Pierre, man. Part of the defense that held the Chicago Bears to 3 points after scoring 59 the week before. Bo Richter, drive-by. Your work on coverage today, holy cow, you were getting down there lickety-split. And, you know, there's so many things in a 9-3 game where you hold a team that just scored 59 to no touchdowns. But the special teams and the coverage and everything, I mean, it's you're embracing the role that God has chosen to put in front of you, and you're really, really enjoying it, aren't you?
4: Absolutely, yeah. Coverage is always important. for it, and especially against a great returner. He was in Detroit the past 2 years, and he's a good returner, so you got to give him respect. But, yeah, we definitely had a lot of guys getting down and covering well. Yeah. Thor punted the hell out of the ball today, and Will kicked it well. So.
5: Yep. And I'm glad you said that, because I just chatted with Isaiah Rogers and Will Reichard. And, you know, Thorson, didn't, I mean, you guys all know this, didn't hold for kicks at Georgia. It rolls out here. It's raining every step of the way. He doesn't have gloves on. And Reichard goes 3 for 3. And at one point, he was averaging 52.5 yards per punt, 3 inside the 20. Holy cow. You know, undrafted, you know what that's like, making the team and sustaining. But he, what a great find, right?
4: Yeah, and we got 3 great specialists. So, and, I mean, Mr. Wright, Ryan Wright, was good last year, and it looks like we replaced him with a great punter, too. So we got 3 of the best in the league, if not the best. So keep it rolling and keep making plays.
5: Well, you'll see Ryan later. Thank you very much.
4: True. Thank you.
5: That's Bo Richter. DT, real quick, before you go shower. Hey, fist bump. Congratulations on the victory. I ain't looking for any trash talk here. You can take it wherever you want. They put a tight end on you with the game on the line, and I'm just gonna leave it like that. So, congratulations on the victory. You pushed him right back into the quarterback. How was it for you out there?
6: Man, it was great. You know, we emphasize winning one-on-one boxing against tight ends all the time. So, you know, just got to execute. So, we got to win. So, yeah.
5: Yeah, and I don't, you know, I can't remember back in the Green Bay game, but, like, there were several times today Flo took you and Andrew out at the same time for a play or two or whatever, then put you back in. And, man, you guys, you and Andrew busting off the edge. I mean, that is such a lethal advantage this defense has. What's it like playing with Andrew?
6: Man, I feel like we're the best in the world. You know, I feel like, you know, just, I'm blessed and fortunate, you know, to have a vet like that, you know, to get all the wisdom, you know, all the knowledge that I can from him. You know, I just feel like, you know, we have a lot of synergy going on between the both of us. You know, we go out there, make plays, have fun, smile, laugh, joke, do all the above. So,
5: Dallas Turner, last one with the drive-bys. Vikings win 9-3. You dominated the Ravens' joints. You had the first sack in the Giants game. I mean, it's just things have been going super well for you, but it takes a village, man. Like Jalen Redmond doing what he's doing. Dominic Orange is a rookie. Caleb Banks jumped out of his skin today. Ty Ingram, Dawkins sadly got hurt, but those guys in front of you, like, what has to happen with them to make your life easier?
6: I mean, I feel like it's all a group effort. You know, everybody do their job. Somebody going to make the play, whether it's me, whether it's Red, whether it's Levi, Gink, Ty, C. Banks, Don, it don't matter. But, you know, I feel like, you know, we just have a very strong bond on and off the field, and I feel like that just carries into games like this.
5: You're fantastic. As I said at the end of the game, Chicago, meet Dallas. And the league's meeting Dallas Turner right now. Congratulations.
6: Appreciate it, boss, man. Thank you.
5: See you, bud. Dallas Turner, drive-by after a 9-3 Minnesota Vikings victory over the Chicago Bears. And doing some drive-bys now, walking around the locker room, seeing what's going on here. And who can we find? Let me try this real quick. Hey, Josh. Real quick drive-by. Wait, what's going on, Gavin? When you run the ball the way you guys are running it, whether you're in the game or not, well, then Josh Oliver, who had 4 touchdowns last year, by the way, so it's not like he can't catch, but, you know, when you leaked out there and got that 25, whatever it was, that is a direct product of running it well for basically a game in 3 quarters, right?
7: Yeah, that was gritty football. I mean, you saw it was raining, it was muddy. We were just trying to get opportunities where they came, and we had some good opportunities as tight end room off the run play action, and we capitalized off that.
5: Yeah. Now, you know, when you got here, you know, we and you played at Baltimore, and we would hear how good of a run blocking tight end you are. You know, but the team was throwing then more than it is now. Not that it's not going to throw a ton later in the season. Shoot, we're only 2 games into it. This is your kind of football, man. I mean, whether it's Montez Sweat, whether it's Edger and Cooter, no matter who it is, this is your kind of ball, isn't it?
7: Yeah, I love it, man. We have a great group of guys. Just being out there with the guys and being able to pound the rock, no better feeling.
5: Lastly, the rain, the field conditions, like, how difficult was that to play through?
7: It was a different challenge. Yeah, it was slippery, but I think the guys handled it well. Emphasized ball security, emphasized just being gritty in the run game, and we went out there and did that today.
5: Congratulations, 2-0, Matt.
7: Appreciate it, PA. Thank you. Yep.
5: Josh Oliver, tight end for the Minnesota Vikings. Football team is 2-0. Oh, here we go. Let's try this one real quick. Hey, Justin.
0: Justin.
5: Quick little drive-by. I mean, it's we've said this before. You know, first, congratulations on the win. Secondly, the double move on Tyreek Stevenson. Not only was a penalty, but he pulled his hamstring. And thirdly, we've talked about you passing Randy Moss before. I mean, come on, that's HOF, man. He was here at training camp. He's in the receiver room. You and Miles Price going crazy. I mean, he's one of the best in the history of the game. 588 when you got that. Second most in the history of the team. And, you know, overall team success matters most to you. But having the second most catches in the history of any football team is pretty cool.
8: Oh, yeah, it's very cool. You know, obviously being a fan of Chris Carter, being a fan of Randy Moss, and, you know, watching those guys and, you know, being a fan of them, it's a dream come true. You know, it's really just goes to all of the amount of hard work and all of the sacrifices that I made throughout my whole entire career. But it's a God blessing. You know, I'm blessed to be in this position, to be one of the best receivers in the league, and to, you know, accumulate all of these different yards, catches, and everything. So just continue to work, continue to get better, and continue to, you know, strive for greatness.
5: You got a million cameras around. You got Spearfish Sammy here, like, trying to get over bags. So I'm going to get out of here so you can go do that. Last one with Justin Jefferson. Vikings are 2-0. Is it happening? I mean, we have the Justin Jefferson program. Green Bay started with it. I don't know if Chicago started with it or not, but it's the doubles and the triples and the quarters and the covers and just the clouds, I mean, and everything. However, we've seen as the game goes on, because of the way you guys are running it, we're getting singles late in the game for Justin Jefferson, aren't we?
8: Oh, yeah, yeah. And that's kind of been the key factor into our whole entire offense and how we operate. Being able to run the ball, being able to kind of, you know, get the defense to stack the box a little bit more and allow us to kind of run on those man-to-man coverages, allow us to run on, you know, just easier concept. So it's just all about just going out there executing our plays. Obviously, the run game helped the pass game helped the run game. So just going out there and just being free, calm, and collected, and just playing ball.
5: You're fantastic. Thank you.
8: Thank you. Appreciate you.
5: I appreciate you, Justin. God bless you. Justin. Oh, yeah, Justin Jefferson. Nothing but love. Hey, Miles, before you get out there real quick, a drive-by. So when I was watching the Carolina Panthers game back, getting ready for this game, memorizing numbers, stuff like that. Now, I know Thorson, Brett Thorson, you know he kicks the banana, yeah, left to right thing. I mean, Taylor had a punch at Carolina where he was facing direct left trying to get some kind of a coffin corner, and that sucker made a hard turn right. And Jimmy Horn Jr. called a late fair catch, couldn't bring it in, and it kind of turned the game around, and shoot, they cut him on Monday. But how hard was it to catch the ball from that punter in these conditions?
9: I mean, it was definitely a challenge. Watching them, I knew bananas were coming, end over ends were coming. In those conditions, the biggest thing for me was just being calm. I know if I'm calm, my feet are calm. And that makes it so much easier for me to catch the ball. So that's all I was telling myself, just calm, cool, calm, and collected. So I can field everything, get my feet to the ball, and everything else is history.
5: Well, I mean, staying calm when you got, you know, tens of thousands of people here, it's raining, they're loud, they're losing, they're in your face, and the other punter's good, by the way. So, like, how do you do that? How do you stay calm? Like, what do you do?
9: Oh, that's a good question. I don't know. I just breathe. I don't know. Honestly, yeah.
5: Deep. Think about when Randy Moss was pulling food off your plate.
9: No, for real. I mean, just easy to just, you know, it's easy to kind of be afraid in those moments, or be doubtful in those moments. So the biggest thing is, like, you know, it's just football. Yep. I've been doing it all my life. I've been catching punts for a really long time, kicks for a really long time. So biggest thing is just being calm and getting my feet to the ball.
5: Yep. And man, just missed it by inches. I thought you had your first NFL reception right in front of the coach, too. I'm like, yes, first catch right in front of the coach. I know Juwan's down, and you graciously and willingly accept what they give you, but you'll get it. It'll come sooner or later.
9: 100%, 100%.
5: Congratulations. You guys are 2-0.
9: Thank you. I appreciate it.
5: Yep. Miles Price, he's fantastic. The Vikings beat the Chicago Bears 9-3. Final couple of drive-bys here. See what we... Oh, yes. Oh, yes. Hey, Jalen. Jalen and Levi Drake Rodriguez, just a couple of quick drive-bys, if you don't mind. I mean, holy cow.
21: where do we begin? I mean, they're on the one, first and goal on the one, big right arm, poked that thing out. Isaiah Rogers picked it up, thought for a second he was going to go 98 or 99. But, you know, I chatted with Ivan Pace Jr. earlier. This is just like for you and Levi, defensive tackles, defensive linemen, this is your or defensive end, whatever, flow moves you all over the place. These are your kind of games like today. Now, I know it was rainy and it was wet and everything, but they run a lot. Monongai's super strong. Swift is elusive. Hopefully things work out well for Caleb, but, you know, he's tough to bring down. What you think of the game today?
10: Oh, man, I think it was a dogfight in there for sure. Man, but we did our part. We held up. We stopped their run and tried to control Caleb as best as we could.
21: And you know, I know you went against this offense in training camp, last one, because I know you guys want to get out of here, but you know, what's happening offensively for the Vikings because of the way they're running the ball? I just talked to Justin Jefferson. Shoot, he's getting single coverage at the end of the game because the running game has potency here. So, like, if you can remember from when it was your defense against O'Connell's offense and Darisaw had a huge block on an Aaron Jones run today, Donovan Jackson, Brandel Fries, and Brian O'Neill. What's it like going against those guys?
10: It's good, man. It's iron sharpening iron, and they definitely test you, you know, especially with that on CD side and with him and Donovan and the way they got him running off the ball now with that run game. It's good for you because most people don't run off like they do. And iron sharpening iron, man. Yeah. It's good for
21: you. You, we've had a bunch of these drive-bys, man, back to last year. You are so good at what you do. I'm really happy the team found you the way they did a couple of years ago. Most importantly, with the blood clots and everything, I'm really happy. Physically, you got yourself well. God has blessed you exponentially. Thanks for the drive-by.
10: Oh, yeah, thank you, man. I appreciate you. Always.
21: Thank you, Jalen. That's Jalen Redmond. And, hey, Dominic, just real quick, two consecutive drive-bys, if you don't mind. And I'd like to chat with Caleb here in a minute, too. Now, last week when we talked, okay, so it's fourth and one, and they're going to go, you know, with some backup guard and try to push the rookie. You couldn't do it, and you stopped it, turned the whole game around. You guys scored four touchdowns, and there's your dagger, you want to know. What was it like for you today, your first road game? Field's wet. It's raining the whole game. What was it like for you?
22: I mean, you can't have a better football game. I mean, from top to bottom. I mean, that's real deal football. I loved it so much, and I don't have no words to explain it. Probably the best moment of my life. it's crazy because when you think football, that's the type of game you play in. That's the type of environment you want to be in. Whole bunch of fans out there, no matter the weather. You know, players sliding all over the place, just playing real deal down and dirty football. And it was, hey, best football experience of my life.
21: Well, I mean, it's interesting that you say it that way because, like, when you were at Iowa State, man, I mean, it's like the offenses you went against, it was like 85% shotgun, hurry up. They got the weird hash marks. You're playing, I think you played 43, 44 snaps a game. You know, in that situation, which is a lot for a defensive tackle, you get to the NFL, it's more under center standard, run between the tackles. You know, it's almost like college was a necessary or kind of a necessary step to get you where you truly belong.
22: 1,000%. I mean, college is like, you got a whole bunch of young quarterbacks that really don't know what they're doing. They just out there free balling. Yeah,
21: these guys are good, right?
22: Like, you know what I mean? These guys out here actually sit in the pocket, actually want to throw the ball. You know, quarterbacks in college, they're going to take their first read and just take off. And so, like, it's crazy knowing that we're playing against the best of the best. You know, we're the best in the world. And I'm being honest, you can't get no better than that.
21: Citrus, you're the bomb. Thank you.
22: Yes, thank you.
21: Citrus, Dominic, Orange, Caleb. Last one, Caleb Banks. I don't really know how to put this. I want to say welcome to the NFL, but you played last week. But, I mean, like, you impacted the game so much today, and it's not like anybody should be surprised because when the foot's good, that's what you did at Florida. That's why you were drafted where you were drafted. But, like, the very first play you got involved in, you slowed the guy but didn't wrap him up, and others ate. Mm-hmm. After that, I mean, you were getting around. I mean, you had to have just, like, did you feel normal today?
11: No, I feel great, man. And speaking on that play, I didn't wrap him up, went back to the sideline, and I said, I'm going to make the next one. You know what I mean? And everybody, I was kind of like upset, like, I got to make that. And everybody was like, you know, like, get the next one. I'm like, okay, I'm going to make the next one. And I went out there, and to playing team defense, man, and got to stop.
5: And I don't know, you know, like when you played at Florida, how emotional you were after sacks or whatever, you know, but you're a pretty calm, cool, and collected kind of guy. You're pretty even-keeled. Yeah. And there was a time in the second half, I can't remember the play, where you made a big play. You looked over at the bench, you're pumping your fist, you know, kind of trying to get the bench going. Flores is pumping his fist. I mean, you showed a little emotion today, man.
11: Absolutely. Man, it's been a long start of a rookie season, so just going out there and making those explosive plays and being able to help the defense be where we were at, it meant a lot to me, and I was really excited, you know, to show everybody that I am capable and you know what I mean, I could play really good football.
5: That's awesome. You played great today. Thank you for the time.
11: Thank you so much.
5: Caleb Banks, and the Vikings beat the Chicago Bears, improved to 2-0. The team has won two division games to begin the season for the first time since 2003, and only the third time in the history of the franchise.
0: 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The border battle with Cine is next.
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16: From the KFGO Newsroom, I'm Darren Selvig. One person is hurt, and those living in three Fargo apartments are displaced after a fire. Crews were responded around 3 Saturday afternoon to the 3500 block of 2nd Street North, seeing heavy smoke and flames from a second-floor window and third-floor balcony. Firefighters put the flames out in around 10 minutes. The person hurt was treated on scene and released. Crews are working to determine a cause. And the North Dakota Drought Disaster Livestock Relief Program exhausts more than $4 million in funding. It began last month by an executive order from North Dakota Governor Kelly Armstrong. Director of the Department of Water Resources, Reese Haas, told lawmakers on the Water Topics Overview Committee the program has funded 470 projects proposed by 369 ranchers. The bulk of the approved projects are west of the Missouri River and south of Lake Skakuia. Ranchers could apply for up to $10,000 in cost-share assistance per project to help fund things like new water wells.
0: Dagger drawn. 26-yard field goal attempt. Orzik on the snap, wheeling down on one knee. Off the left hash mark. Snap. Placement. Trey smacks it to the upper.
17: Yes!
0: It is good! It is good! And a dagger delivered by the rookie, Trey Smack! The Packers win it 20-17.
18: Border battle.
0: Wayne Larrabee, Packers Audio Network on the call. David Senekin, Sultan of Smug, at TC Head Cheese via X, Green Bay 1-1. Sultan, it's Paul Allen. Good morning. How are you? Sultan? David? In your face, Milwaukee. David?
19: What's up, PA?
0: Hi, what's up, bud? How are you?
19: I'm doing good, my man.
0: Congratulations on the win. The Jets aren't bad. I mean, it's you know, like after the NFL draft, and they had those three first round picks. I was joking around, like, I mean, these guys know that they eventually are going to need a quarterback, and they like look like they drafted so well that you know, they're going to try to win every single week, which they are. But what'd you think of the Jets? Not bad, right?
19: Yeah, they're well coached. I mean, Frank Reich is a real offensive play caller, and Geno Smith doesn't make mistakes. So you're not going to beat them like you used to beat the Jets. Green Bay really stopped the run again, and that was the most encouraging thing. Because in a day like that with the wet conditions, Breece Hall, Braylon Allen, I wasn't sure what to expect. But Packers held them down to 2.5 yards a carry. That defense with Jonathan Gannon's kind of holding the team together right now.
0: Is the A topic, you got a victory to go to 1-1 while you wait for Parsons to return, or the injuries specifically to Jaden Reed and the right tackle?
19: Yeah, Zach Bacabuele is the Packers' best offensive lineman. It sounds like his season's over, and that's catastrophic. Wow. They don't really have a great right tackle to plug in. Second-year guy Anthony Belton's going to get the try, but yeah, Jaden Reed and Bacabuele going down on plays 2 and 3 from scrimmage really set the tone, I think, for the offense that didn't even muster 200 yards. And the penalties, PA, we saw them against the Vikings. Green Bay's been flagged 22 times, and another 3 were declined. But 22 penalties through 2 weeks is an NFL record. So they're playing sloppy, undisciplined ball right now, and you can get past the Jets maybe that way because they had as many penalties. But they got to clean that up and try to figure out how to patch together an offensive line.
0: Well, late in the Vikings game with some of those penalties, I thought the Packers got tired a little bit with the respect and went to grabbing and just that leads, when you get tired, that leads to penalties like that. What led to it yesterday against the Jets? 10 penalties or whatever?
19: It was a little bit of everything. You know, Javon Bullard makes a great pass breakup going across the field, one of the best plays I've seen, and then he taunts the guy and they throw the flag, and instead of getting the ball back, the Jets get a fresh set of downs. Just just some mental stuff, you know, late hits, jumping off sides, illegal procedure penalties by the offensive line with a bunch of guys that haven't played together and are still trying to figure things out. It's kind of a potpourri. It's both, you know, offense, defense, and special teams are getting flagged. And, you know, I do put that on the coaches, man. You got to figure that out. It was an issue last year, too. So you got to clean it up. Got a short week. You play an overtime game and then come back from the road and got to play 4 days later. They're only saved by the fact that they're playing a Falcons team that looks absolutely awful right now.
0: You know, it's weathering the storm for your team right now, Sinekin, with I think you had 60-some yards rushing in the border battle last week, and then similarly yesterday where Caleb Johnson is leading you on the ground. Has that just kind of weathering that storm with the Josh Jacobs situation, is that leading maybe to some of the third down issues? It just the way this team wants to operate and not being able to get that kind of production maybe on early downs on the ground really has just made it kind of a slog for Jordan Love trying to convert third downs for your team.
19: Yeah, 100%. That's the issue. They can't run the football. Caleb Johnson actually showed a little bit of burst. 8 carries, 32 yards. Both running backs put the ball on the ground yesterday, which is not ideal. But maybe Caleb Johnson gets up to speed a little bit and gives them a burst for the next 2, 3, 4 weeks, however long Jacobs is out. But, yeah, the Matt LaFleur offense, just like the McVay offense, you know, you've got to have a solid run game. And so far they haven't proven that they're able to do it. It's not just the running backs. It's having an interior offensive line full of unrest, upheaval, different guys battling in and out. Rookie Jagger Burton came in to replace Aaron Banks in the second half and graded out really well. So that gives Green Bay hope that maybe they've got a kid that can either step in at left or right guard if needed. But, yeah, they got to get the line figured out because Jordan Love can't cook. Nothing can happen in a Matt LaFleur offense if you can't block and run block or pass block.
0: I can only assume Packers fans were kind of sweating a little bit specifically, and I forget who scored that touchdown, but the Jets go up 14-7 and just things aren't necessarily clicking. But how impressed were you specifically with the day of a Van Ness, Evan Williams? I mean, maybe that's situationally in terms, but two guys that really were on every football, it felt like, yesterday, and just specifically late in the game when you needed to make that double-digit run in the fourth. Your defense held up well, Cindy.
19: Yeah, a couple giant takeaways from the game. Lucas Van Ness had an absolute monster game, and Micah Parsons has been talking him up all summer long. Like, you wait, the light bulb's gone on. This kid's going to be a stud. Fans are going to like him more than they like me by the end of the year. I have to think all that talk helps Lucas Van Ness's own confidence. I mean, he was a beast yesterday. Not only the stat sheet with the 9 tackles, the sack and a half, the 4 tackles for loss. In key moments, he stuffs Braylon Allen on 4th and 1 at midfield with a minute to go, and then is in on the sack that in overtime gets the ball back to Green Bay. So his emergence is absolutely huge. Evan Williams, Javon Bullard, and Edgerrin Cooper, 3 guys from the same draft class that all have Pro Bowl talent and have stepped up this year. It's making for a defense that I think is going to be the identity of this team if it can stay healthy. When Micah Parsons comes back, Xavier McKinney, haven't even mentioned him. So that's exciting. And then just right there with me is the return game with Sky Moore, who's the best punt returner in the league through 2 weeks. Had a 63-yarder that set up the game-tying field goal in the fourth quarter. Had a 43-yard kickoff return. It has been a black hole for decades, since Desmond Howard, I think, for the Packers at return game. And Sky Moore has given them a real jolt in that facet. And they may have to count on him as a receiver now, with Jaden Reed expected to be out for an extended time.
0: Lastly, David, at TC Head Cheese via X, please follow if you're so inclined, as 9 to Noon does. Tell me what part of this surprises you, if any, and how much it surprises you, and here's what I mean. In the betting markets, like all the popular betting markets right now, the Minnesota Vikings have become favored to win the NFC North. I'm looking at this at profootballtalk.com. The Vikings are plus 194. Detroit is plus 205, which I think is ridiculous. Green Bay's plus 285. And the Bears are plus 500. Now, that was before the Caleb Williams news that, shoot, he might play this weekend against Philly. But what do you think of all that?
19: Well, as my dad used to say, that and a quarter will get you a cup of coffee. You know, it's exciting stuff. It's September. People love you. That's great. from the Vikings' perspective, you go in Chicago and hold them to 3 points, you should feel good about yourself. You should feel good that you have a chance to win this division. But, man, there is a long way to go. As you guys well know, teams that are flying high in September are rarely the teams we're talking about in January. So I would say, just like I thought before the season started, I thought every team would be within 2 or 3 games of each other. Nothing has changed my opinion. Every team has warts. The fact that the Vikings are 2-0 without their starting quarterback and with a defensive player that looks like he has leveled into star category is definitely encouraging and exciting. And I think it's a 4-team race, and it's going to be the last team standing, the healthiest team in January, is going to be the one that wins the division.
0: Congratulations on your Thursday night victory coming up. Thank you very much for the time, and we'll probably talk next week, okay?
19: Right on, PA. Thanks, man.
0: See you, bud. David Sinigan at TC Head Cheese. Vikings favored at all the prominent betting markets to win the NFC North at plus 194.
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37: 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Well, not a lot of points. In fact, either team scored a touchdown yesterday, but the Vikings defeat the Bears 9-3, windy, rainy conditions. Mr. Will Reichert, 3-for-3 on field goals. Dallas Turner had 2 of Minnesota's sacks in the game. Isaiah Rogers blocking a field goal attempt, all good. And Carson Wentz says they didn't commit any turnovers.
7: We pride ourselves in taking care of the football in general, but the second you get in a bad way,

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2: When making the switch from conventional farming to organic, it's important that both parties look at the land lease. Glennis McClure, Extension Farm and Ranch Analyst with the University of Nebraska, says there are many things to consider.
3: The landowner may be especially concerned about maintaining productivity, protecting the organic status, and understanding what practices will occur. The tenant needs enough flexibility and security to manage rotations, weed control, certification, and investments that may take several years to pay off. Both parties benefit from a written agreement that makes responsibilities and expectations clear.
2: McClure says organic systems may require management intensity, labor, and long-term attention.
3: Conservation, fertility, weed control, manure or compost, infrastructure that's involved, water, grazing, and long-term productivity. These conversations can prevent disagreements later because both parties understand what taking care of the land means to the other person.
2: Several lease structures can be used during an organic transition.
3: A cash lease is straightforward, but the tenant may bear much of the production and transition risks in that case.
2: With your Ag News, I'm Farm and Ranch Director Sarah Heinrich for the Growing Harvest Ag Network.
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5: There's no stupider discourse in all of sports fandom than the people that say Jalen Hurts is not a good quarterback. All Jalen Hurts does is win games. Super Bowl MVP, could have been MVP of another Super Bowl if not for his defense, but everyone thinks he stinks. How about that last-minute drive yesterday against the Tennessee Titans, who said they wanted to make him play quarterback? How'd that go, Tennessee? I'm Nick Collins.
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8: Your 7-4 The Fan regional weather from meteorologist Utol Tom Szymanski. Tonight, looking for overnight lows around 46. Intervals of clouds and sunshine tomorrow. Highs near 66 tomorrow. For tomorrow night, overnight low of 52. Breezy at times, sunshine, some clouds on Wednesday. Wednesday's high near 70. 58 below Wednesday night. Then for Thursday, cloudy with a couple of showers, mainly early Thursday. Thursday's high of 67. Heading into the weekend, cloudy 68, the high for Friday. That's your 7-4 The Fan regional weather.
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13: I'm through standing in line. The clubs I'll never get in. It's like the bottom of the ninth and I'm never gonna win.
14: Watching Caleb Williams go back to pass. Dallas Turner's all over.
11: for him again. So Caleb runs right. He threw an interception, picked off by Byron Murphy at the 35, and he runs out of bounds. Yes, sir. And a king size
14: tub big enough for 10 plus 23-yard field goal try right hash to the north side of Soldier
11: yes!
14: Field.
11: Isaiah Rogers blocked it. He came in from the left of Santos, and he blocked the field goal. Isaiah Rogers, well done, young man. Tour bus full of old guitars,
15: mine star on Hollywood Boulevard. You know, just massive, massive, you know, efforts by the guys, some timely plays there on that final drive, and then defense, DT being our closer, finishing the whole thing. Bunch of individual effort or performances. Thought our punter and kicker were fantastic today in the elements. We knew it was going to be this kind of game. We found a way to, you know, go 1-0 today, and we'll move on to the next.
16: We pride ourselves in taking care of football in general, but the second you get in a bad weather game, like, that needs to be on highest alert, because you know going in it's probably not going to be a high-scoring game. So every possession matters, and ending every possession with a kick is important. And so I thought the guys did a great job being able to do that today, taking care of the rock. We almost had a couple that got away from us, but made enough plays, and defense took a couple off them. And so sometimes I think that's the difference in ball games and good games like this, and especially with the weather. I
14: wanna be great like Elvis without off the left hash mark. Snap, placement. Trey smacks it to the upright.
17: Yes! Yes!
14: Good! It is good! And a dagger delivered by the rookie, Trey Smack. The Packers win it 20-17. Ain't a Santa phone
17: that loves to blow my mind. Kick is up. The kick by Buckner. And the kick is good! For the second straight year, the Chiefs have beaten the Colts in overtime on a Harrison Butker field goal. Final score, Kansas City 33, the Colts 30. The Chiefs are 2-0. Stay skinny, cause we just won't
18: eat and we'll hang out. I think he got maybe stepped on, and now he's down on the ground at the 11-yard line. The half is going to end with an incomplete pass.
19: I don't
20: his
19: agree.
20: Elbow,
19: I don't,
20: dude.
19: I don't agree
20: his
19: with
20: his elbow.
19: That ball.
18: And it is Jaden down in a lot of pain at the 13-yard line.
19: Oh, his hyperextended the elbow again.
21: This is the end of that half.
19: He hyperextended the elbow again. He's got a dealer on
14: speed now. Rule goes to a wide open hole. Left guard breaks it out. 45, he's at the 40. 35, 30. 25 with the blocker. 15, 10, 5. Touchdown, Nebraska. 55-yard touchdown run by Jamal Rule. And it's 23-0 Cornhuskers. Oh, my.
22: You know, these guys are playing for their careers. They all want to get to the highest level and make as much money as possible. But while they're here, they do want to be good people, and they do want to be, as a manager especially, and I know Brad Thome with our owner and Carl Hoym, our GM, they do want the positivity. Whether we win a championship or come up short, we do want the reputation of being, boy, these guys are a class act, and there, we're appreciated by those who are around us, and you know, the old Jackie Robinson line of a life is not important except for the impact it has in other lives. It's my favorite quote, and that's one of the things that the Red Hawks organization tries to live by.
14: It is a Monday edition, Jack Michael Show, coming in from our OMG, Oh My Gunderson Jewelers studio. Jack in studio. Derek will join us in a second as well. And Big D. I'm going through the Big D, and I do mean Dallas. Dallas Corral is in the studio. By the way, the Cowboys won over the weekend, Dallas. So that was
23: love to see it.
14: Yeah. It is Mondays are full, and they're fast. I mentioned a Doc Phil earlier today. I said, you might want to jump on today as opposed to tomorrow. So we're going to have a roundtable with Doc coming up at 20. Because injuries, you heard on part of the montage right there, that was just any dislocation, whether it's in ankles or elbows or you name it, they're visually that kind of thing. Tom Brady certainly let something out there when he saw it. I get it. It was not good for Jaden Daniels. Caleb Williams, my fear on that injury was the old ACHILL, Achilles, you know. Turns out that's a hamstring, so that's week to week. But and then we'll get into, and hopefully You know, our thoughts and prayers are with the Mayville State quarterback. That is in Matt Donovan. Hopefully, there's a GoFundMe out there. We'll talk more about that. I know that, Dallas, you're familiar with some of the guys that, that are on that club.
0: Yeah, went to high school with a few of them. Yeah. Know a couple others. So
14: yeah, that that's just unfortunate. I saw the action of the injury, and when you get hit. Helmet and helmets, and then some you just expect as violent, whiplashy type things. That one just looked more of a precision, like a hit. It didn't, you know, it's you're like, oh, and then it goes to show just a matter of contact that happens and what can happen. And I know they medically induced coma here in Fargo, but I know that they probably got tremendous people working on it. His dad's a coach. Understands that, just a feel for the family and for that young man. But hopefully they get that swelling down. And I'd heard some of our news stories that the eye was reacting to light in a positive way. So
0: yeah,
14: at least from the early indication, it sounds good. So let's all hope and pray that it stays that way. Right?
0: They said that the first day was a small victory, and that's you just got to pile those on.
14: Yeah, it's a great way to put it, pile those on. So Doc Phil will join us. Coming up in a little bit later on, the Vikings get a win. How many people looked at it without seeing it? Going, was that a twin score or a Viking score? That was the Viking score. It was rainy, it was windy, but as I said this morning, I mean, you have four sacks, you block a field goal, you get an interception, and you don't turn a ball over. That's a good way to win those games like that. And as opposed to the Bears who. We're sacked four times. You know, Dallas Turner had two of those sacks for the Vikings, but we're sacked four times. They turned the ball over, obviously, and they had a field goal block. So it was, there wasn't a touchdown to be had. Carson Wentz, I heard PA, and I get it. Fans get all, that's the other thing. It's short for fanatic. You know, it's not that you won. It's that you didn't win in the way I wanted you to. And it's like, he would have been in here, would have won by more. What do you? We don't know that. The argument of hypotheticals is just insane sometimes. It's like, just appreciate the fact you were 2-0. So I'm here in PA. I was listening to the show, and I'm like, yes, I'm the same way, Paul. I'm like, just you're 2-0. We'll figure out what it takes against Tampa Bay for the Vikings to go 3-0. It might be a whole different deal than what 2-0. You might need Carson to do this and that. Who knows? But it's a win. The Packers win. Is that the best name in football right now? Trey Smack, by the way, Dallas.
0: I mean, he smacks the football with his foot. So
14: it's a great day. Trey Smack got a game winning field. So lots to go. I was in Kansas City and Lincoln over the weekend. Bob Roars, want to thank him for stepping in. The Red Hawk season comes to an end. But what a battle for those boys. Man, those guys were right down to the wire facing a really good Kansas City team. Wind blowing out in a stadium like Legends Field in Kansas City. Take your pick how it's going to go. But, boy, the Hawks took it right down to the wire in Game 5 and nearly, had opportunities right there at the end. In fact, Tuca hits a home run late. So the season ends, but it was a heck of a run.
0: I was watching the game live,
14: mm-hmm.
0: and with two outs down, down four, and then the three-run home run, I think.
14: Yeah.
0: That gave me a
14: jolt. I was like, here we go. Ceremony, as if Jose didn't hit a long one in Fargo. He hit another one out of the state, I think, the other day, and it was an end. I was too. And just I'm going to confess here because I was on my pregame show in Lincoln with the Huskers game, and I had my Red Hawks game right here to my right as I was broadcasting on the pregame, and I'm just fist pumping there as our pregame is underway, and I'm like, oh, they're within one, but it fell short, and just a heck of a year. So there's a lot to get to. My right-hand man, Derek Hansen, who normally when Derek takes a day off, we can't go without hearing some recap on a Monday roundtable without Big D, the other Big D. The brand manager, Big D, Derek Hansen, joining us as well. Derek, I only scratched the surface. Not even talk about what happened Friday night in the high school ranks with the Moorhead Spuds game and company. I mean, Derek, that's what Mondays are all about. I don't know what tops your charts. We can start certainly Vikings, and I want to get your thoughts on that particular game. But a win is a win is a win. Good afternoon, D.
20: Hey, yeah, good. I'm at the
1: National Air and Space Center Museum. So his timing worked out pretty well because it's kind of a little downtime here before we head to the mall. I'm on the North Dakota-Minnesota honor flight, yes. And with all the veterans out here, it's a lot of fun. It was kind of fun. I actually sent a text message to PA and Pete Bursich and Ben Lieber. I said, you know, here I am. We were all huddled around my phone yesterday at the closing moments of that game as we're at the Army and Museum going on. So you tell you the Vikings audio was certainly – people are glued to it as that goes. And it's funny, and it's going to be up here. I'm going to post it once we get back on the bus here. My column for this weekend, College Potato Commentary on our sister station, to what you just said,
14: mm-hmm.
1: and listening to Viking Fan Line, and then seeing Kevin Seifert's story coming up. Oh, Kyler should be ready by week three. Okay. what am I missing here, Jack? I've never yep. been accused of being a big NDSU homer. It's not about right. him being from North Dakota. I'd say this if it was a guy who was coaching New Mexico, originally from Albuquerque.
14: Right.
1: If a guy goes 2-0 in the division, however it looks, I keep on riding the hot hand. I don't know what it is. I mean, and it's a fantasy football mentality. Oh, he didn't yep. get 300 yards and 3 touchdowns. So it wasn't pretty enough, so we got to put Kyler in. Because, man, when Kyler is in there at times, he could give you these pinball numbers. Kevin O'Connell even said last week, hey, you know, I was, you know, failing this as a coach, worrying about what the stats looked like, and it's all about W's.
14: Yep.
1: Folks, it's all about W's. It was rainy. It was windy. No, neither team was getting a lot of stuff going offensively. I just don't know how you take Carson out at this point. I'm sorry. I don't get it.
14: I'm glad you put it up, and that's right. And for those that don't know, the honor flight, Derek and I talked about this before he went on this honor flight. What an amazing thing that Derek is with now, the veterans, and you're in D.C., and you're to those memorials, and that is so that's pretty neat, Derek, on the coming. And then, as he mentioned, when he comes back, those veterans are going to be cheered at the airport. So I'm glad that we had a chance to have Derek on today. On a window of opportunity. I don't know what it is. I think part. Yeah, you're right. There is a fantasy football mentality. There is a it's kind of a like a projection that I know better. We think we know better than those in the clubhouse that are around the players 24/7. We can know better. Now, I get it. I don't want to douse on fans. Fans are great. And you get a ticket to the arena, that opens up anything. Cheer, boo, scream, shouts. Everybody's entitled with their beverage and their little cup holder on the lounge chair sitting back. That's what makes fans great. It makes it all great. It makes it awesome. It makes it arguments are great. But the projected thing of if J.J. McCarthy were in there, they would have scored at least 2 touchdowns. I read that, by the way.
1: What?
14: On a reaction. I'm like, what? How do you know? What does that mean? I'm like, I don't know how to take that. I don't. Okay. Okay. Really? I don't. Yeah, I'm with you, D. I don't. I'm thinking, and we're just this anti, you know, whatever the history of Carson. I obviously know Carson for a long, long, long, long time. He's just, if you just watch him and listen to him, he's just trying to manage a game and help a team win. And he might throw a bad pick. He might have a ball. There's something might happen. But the bottom line for him, listen to how he uses the terms. Yep, we almost got rid of what? Yep, everything is we on him. It's not an I. You know, it's we when it's good. It's we when it's bad. His only concern is hugging those baby girls before the game and getting out there and doing whatever he can to get a win. Yet somehow he just finds a way to get rolled in some post-game threads and talk shows for some reason. So
1: I just think I think it's a couple things here. I think they feel like there's a ceiling with him. And you mentioned a bad – yeah, he probably will throw a bad pick and was close to doing that too.
14: Mm-hmm.
1: I saw Kyler Murray throw a bad pick right in front of me last week. I mean, that was a bad pick that he threw – to the Packers, so yeah. You're hoping that's and granted, Kyler might come in and maybe he starts against Tampa and throws for 350 yards and 3 touchdowns.
14: Great.
1: He may, but you don't know that. I know what, and yes, to your point, I know what I got. It goes, I think, to, you know, people worrying about stats and fantasy numbers, and I do think, and you and I have talked about this a million times,
14: mm-hmm.
1: the desperation for the fans that cheer for the purple, they want a franchise quarterback so bad, so a guy who's, what, 32 years old, doesn't represent that compared to what even a younger Kyler Murray or what a J.J. McCarthy is. And they're, for me, I'm just worried about 2026. And right now, Carson Wentz has taken his team, even though it may have looked ugly yesterday in rain.
14: No.
1: They're 2-0 on the season. They're 2-0 in the division. That's huge. They're 2-0 in the division, folks.
14: This morning on the KGO Sport, I said it would have taken a split in the first two games. A split would have been like, yes, we split one of the first two games. But they're 2-0. Yeah, but it was Brian Flores really wanted. Yeah, that's part of the team. So, yeah, great. Good. Awesome. You know, we forget results. You know, the only result that matters sometimes, I think we just forget about that because something within the how it got there becomes the topic of conversation. When in essence, it is Derek and Dallas, the result and to NDSU's point too, and it's a great thing about playing it late at night, D. I was en route, I guess, back from Nebraska, I guess. I was driving all night, and I thought, oh, I can catch almost this entire Bison Sac State game. So a lot of people were complaining, it's too late, I was tired. I'm like, not me. I was just rolling. This was good. And I think that the mantra from that is that even though that was a decisive win against Sacramento State, I think Tim Polasek and company would like to see a stronger fourth quarter of domination, maybe. But that said, you know, it was a win. He certainly appreciated the fact that they won the football game. And then when pressed, you know, by the field reporter, you know, he says, I'd just like to see a stronger fourth quarter because now in back-to-back weeks we haven't done that. So, yeah, they're moving their way 4-0. They would like to have this, and I think that's a difference from a fan coming out, not realizing you're 2-0 as a Vikings. You just want to argue about the hows that they got there to a coach that is appreciative of being 4-0, that knows that if they can polish this part off, it's going to put them in a position to, you know, whatever, get into a CFP bid or not. So there's a difference between the two to me.
1: Well, a little bit, but I mean, I think the biggest thing is that the rest of the Mountain West has to play better. And I'm glad to know that this transition from the FCS to the FBS, one thing has stayed true with Bison football is many of the fans are happy that the games are boring and out of, you know, they're not very happy that they're out of reach the way they were in the third quarter against Jacksonville State, halftime against Fordham. But yet still complaining when they get a nice win to go 4-0 in the season because it wasn't by enough against Sacramento State and also Air Force. I mean, it's tough to have that both ways, but we're sure trying to. I mean, you just got to go 4-0. You just got to go 2-0. I mean, it's not always going to be pretty. You want to clean stuff up. There's no question about that. But, you know, whether you win by one or whether you win by 40, it's still a W in the win column. That, you know, it's on the left-hand column, as we like to say. You want to be on the left-hand column, and that's where both of the teams that most, not all, but most people around the Fargo-Moore area cheer for and beyond. So,
14: yeah, it is. And to that point, yeah, the conference isn't doing them any favor. So that is that's the one thing. I mean, we can get a whole argument about taking, you know, top tier FCS teams and how they'd fare in MAX and Mountain West and whatnot. You know what, over the weekend too, and they bring it up with DJ a little bit, you know, halfway through as we're prepping for the game in Lincoln, I was in there with Bill Chaves and some of the crew there in their box because they had food that I wasn't allergic to. So the president's box, the AD's box always has better.
1: That's a battle for Jack Michaels on the road.
14: Thank you, Derek. I go into Lincoln, and it's a good spread, obviously, and all that. And I look at the bins. I'm going, nope, nope, nope, nope. And I walked out with a bun. So there was a bun on my plate when I left the big room for where all the food is. And I looked at Bill Chase, and he goes, Jack, come on down to mine. We got some stuff you can probably eat down here. But as we were sitting there, I had about an hour before airtime on Saturday, and the Central Connecticut-Montana State game was going on, Derek and Dallas. And I'll tell you what, Bobcats were in a little bit of trouble. They were down a couple of scores, and I'm not shocked at Viggs probably rallied those boys at halftime, and they just finally wore it down and turned it to their favor, but they walked out. That would have been, I don't know if it would have been the lead of us today, Derek, Dallas talking today, but it would have been up there if Montana State would have fallen to Central Connecticut State.
1: Oh, yeah.
14: That would have been a massive thing. There, I see the polls are out again. Now, obviously, they're still number one, but, you know, to the point, though, that anything can happen. Anything can happen, you know. In the NFL, take your pick. I mean, Derek, Daniels goes down for Washington. How will they recover from that? We'll see. Caleb Williams is week to week with a hamstring for Chicago. How will they recover from that? Everybody wants to fire LaFleur in Green Bay, still win or lose. They want that, you know, they want that done. Maybe the Vikings are the most stable team out there. I don't know.
1: Well, who would have thought that starting the season too, right? I mean, but man, Aaron Glenn, I mean, what are you doing? I mean, this new rules of the overtime, you don't take the ball right away. I mean, that's like the new things have changed a little bit from the 90s when you played there, Aaron Glenn. You don't take the ball. You want to know what you have to get after you either make a stop, give up a field goal, or a touchdown. Wasn't that bizarre?
14: Yeah.
1: I just don't understand that at all, the overtime thing. So, no, it was a crazy weekend as far as that is concerned. And I know one thing. The one person I'm happy not to be on this Monday was the North Carolina State quarterback.
14: Oh, maybe I did bury. Yes, we were sitting, but four of us were taking that in.
1: Derek, for people don't know. Yeah, I mean, all they have to do is close out the game. He has to literally fall down in the end zone, take his safety, and they win by one, right? And he fumbles the ball. Vandy recovers. Vandy wins on a touchdown. That's the craziest end of a game I've ever think I've seen outside of like laterals and Cal Stanford. Seriously.
14: Yeah. What is it? Long field goals, missed return, those weird things like that.
1: Yeah.
14: That is for those that don't know. To Derek's point, he just had to take a safety. And then maybe if they punt NC State, maybe there's a second, you know, they'd have to kick it, a free kick or whatever. Maybe there's a second. But that is what you call a hard, hard, hard lesson learned. That there are some lessons it's one that you don't even have to. You really don't have to say anything, probably to the player. Maybe after the game, right? You really don't have to. I mean, it's the poor kid's going to be just sitting here wearing that right now. You know.
1: Oh yeah, no one's looking forward to a game next week more than him. I hope they don't have a bye week or anything like that. And before I got to get going on the bus here, Jack, I do want to say, much like Dallas, I was glued to everything Saturday the way you were too. I thought if the Redhawks come back and win this after being down by multiple scores, I said they are a team of destiny. Sorry, Milkman, you don't have a shot because that was crazy. I thought they were going to get it done, but just fell a run short, 10-9. Just a great season because I don't want to get that loss. You know, with all the football going on the weekend on a Saturday night baseball game, sometimes that could get lost. It was a fun Redhawks season, Jack.
14: It really was.
1: There were some downs and. You know, start the season, the end of May, early June, I didn't think they were going to make the playoffs for a second, but they came back, Chris and his guys got it together. So before I say goodbye and head on over to the mall here to see the Lincoln Memorial, I just wanted to say that because that was a fun Red Hawk season here in 2026.
14: Great. Well said, Derek. We'll take a break. We'll talk with Doc Phil. Enjoy out there with the veterans, Derek, with the honor flight, and hopefully we'll have a chance to check in from time to time as well. What's the weather like, by the way, Derek? Is it good there?
1: Well, yesterday we got off the plane, and it was mid-80s, and the dew point was about 73. And, you know, I like hot weather, but it was just such a shock. We haven't had, you know, dew points of 73 in a few weeks, so... But today it's cloudy, cool. It's supposed to rain tomorrow, so we'll see how that affects everything. But at least when we go over to see the Korean and Vietnam memorials going on the wall, of course, we are going to be rain-free, but we might get a little bit tomorrow. But it's been a pretty magical trip. And KFGO's Facebook page has a lot of pictures already, and we're going to put more. Nate Cohn and I will put more on for the next 48 hours.
14: So. Excellent. All right, Derek, good to we get a chance to talk to you. We will talk to you soon. Thanks, Derek.
1: You bet. Have a good one.
14: Bye. You got Derek Hansen with the honor flight. He's in our nation's capital. Pretty impressive stuff. And I always say that before Dad passed, we were really hoping that he could get on a flight because he was served in the Korean War there. And I never got a chance to do that, but I know a lot of veterans that have. And it's just, it's such a life-moving moment that they're there. That's pretty neat. So, good stuff. Doc Phil around the corner. Speaking of hot... The turf in Nissan Stadium, We'll talk about things were melting, for goodness sakes, on that. It was kind of warm in KC. You were there, too. It's a Monday roundtable. Doc Phil coming up around the corner. Lots to get to on that with injuries and whatnot. Vikings are 2-0. Let's go. Doc Phil coming up around the corner. This is Jack Michaels Show on 740 The Fan.
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14: Our Monday Roundtable edition today, Dr. Phil Johnson, orthopedic surgeon to the stars, retired, joining us today on a Monday. I thought Monday would be a good day to get him in. There were a number of injuries that we'll get to, heat situations that were going on in that. And then I'll throw this out again, too, because Derek had dropped this in there at that last second on the C.J. Bailey for NC State. You know, he didn't take a knee or throw a ball away. He was running around there, fumbled in the end zone. If everybody saw the Vanderbilt game, and then what happens was he fumbles and Vanderbilt falls on it. It's a touchdown, boom, bing, bang. And all of a sudden, NC State, who had a 99.99% win probability in the last six, 99.99, and that happened, and the poor kid, that I'd imagine CJ Bailey feeling terrible. Look at this, Doc. Already in the collegiate football season, we've had a clock thing with the Michigan, the one point, like nobody saw, like it was a second put back on that finish with a Hail Mary to boot. By the way, it takes two to make that play, that game wild. The clock and then the Hail Mary has to go, and that happens. And then this poor kid in NC State, all he had to do was take a knee and then kick it away, and they win the game, but he fumbles. And this is, Doc, we're not even, what, 3-4 weeks into the college football season, my man. How you doing, Doc?
32: I'm doing good, Jack, and you got to love college football because it's so entertaining, and the unknown is always around the corner, and so much for statistics, right? right? Vanderbilt had that 0.01% chance winning, and they won.
14: Then they won. Yeah, that's going to be by the way, every other collegiate coach in the country is now looking. By the way, fellas, one more film for you to look at, and then they'll show that. And this is the teachable. It's a teachable moment. Unfortunately for the NC State quarterback, he's just going to, hopefully he's strong and can bounce back and not have it, you know, affect his psyche and all of that, because that's the kind of thing that could really twist you on that. And hopefully there's some support there, because that's one. For everybody else, it's a teachable moment, Doc, isn't it? Like, here you go.
32: Yeah, yep. Yeah, absolutely. And, you know, and hopefully he can flush it and move on and have a good week next week. And a lot of times, you know, they don't dwell on those type of things. They won't even probably bring it up in the film last night. So, you know, you just got to flush it and move on. You made a mistake. Hey, own it, and away we go. Let's get ready for next week.
14: We've got injuries to get to in a moment, too, but I wanted to put in something Dallas reminded me of, too. Jack Strand. Now, here's an MSUM quarterback. He becomes the I want to get it right, third Dragon in program history to compete in an NFL regular season contest. And the other two are Mark Reed in 1983 with the Baltimore Colts, and then Ted Nemczyk. That name should ring a bell for people around here. In 1930 for the Green Bay Packers. So Nemczyk in 30, Reed in 83, and Jack Strand in 2026. Now, unfortunately, his first pass and his baptism by fire, and the Atlanta Falcons are having a tough start to the year, his first pass is an interception. So now, Doc, old Dallas here, the young, brilliant mind he is, how many people do you think, Doc, in the history of the National Football League, in making their debut through an interception on their first pass? What number do you think that is? Do you
0: pick
14: think
0: that's six. Pick six, to be specific?
14: A pick six, excuse me, a pick six. Yeah, not interception is probably a lot.
32: Wow.
0: Yeah,
14: but a pick six. How many? Thank you for clarifying that, Dallas. A pick six. What do you think, Doc? Think that's high?
32: I've got to think that's really pretty low. For a pick six, I can see interception being relatively high, but a pick six, I'm going to say really low, less than 15%.
14: It's almost like the game Card Sharks right here we're playing. Remember Card Sharks? It's higher than a four. It is a five. I would think it'd be low, but I wonder if you're just kind of, if Dallas is playing with me a little bit, maybe there's more than I thought of. I'll say nine. What did you say, Doc?
32: I said 15%.
14: If you have a, if you pick a number,
32: how about 10?
14: Okay, so I'll go with nine players through a pick six in their first pass. Doc's going with 10.
0: Jack Strand becomes the fourth player to
14: Four?
0: Do so.
32: Oh,
0: however, he's in some pretty weird company.
14: Okay,
0: the names on the list are now obviously Jack Strand, Sam Darnold, who we know very well around here.
14: Sam Darnold.
0: Jameis Winston.
14: Okay.
0: And Brett Favre.
14: Doc, how about that little how about that little nugget Dallas brought to the table today?
32: Hey, but you know, there's a silver lining to this thing, even though it is kind of a negative thing. When asked about, well, how was your first pass in the NFL? Well,
14: man, we might be losing Doc.
32: Are you back there?
14: There we go. Got you again.
32: Sorry. Just traveling here a little bit. But, you know, the good news is that when he's asked down the line, how was your first throw or your first pass in the NFL?
14: Right.
32: He can say it went for six.
14: It did. Yes, he could. I thought you were going to give me the great thing when he's sitting down, you know, after a lengthy NFL career. And down the line, he's speaking at his grandson's sporting team and said, look, you know, the old Michael Jordan story, how he got cut from basketball and then became, you know, the greatest of all time. You know, Jack can be put up all these numbers maybe in the future and saying, look, my first pass was an interception for a touchdown for the other team. But look at me now. Look at what I persevered. Yeah, both ways have good, You can do both on that. Brett Favre.
32: Or he can say the great Brett Favre and I have something in common.
14: Yeah, yeah. Me, Brett, Sam Darnold, and Jameis Winston. That's a good call.
0: Brett Favre's is really weird, too, because also his first completion in the NFL was to himself.
14: To himself.
0: So he's kind of got a weird,
14: that is right.
0: Weird start to his career.
14: How about that? Boy, that's some good. I'm glad I've been on the road all for a weekend. This is good stuff for my brain. It's really jump-starting me for the week. I don't know how many pitchers in their major league debut on their first pitch gave up a home run. Is that an equivalent? I don't know. And don't feel free to look it up if you want. I don't know.
0: I can check it.
14: Is that doable? Oh, that's of course, Bill. Of course, we can look it up now because there's nothing we can't research.
32: No.
14: Right?
32: Yeah. Or how about a catcher's first throw to second in the major leagues? Did he throw him out?
14: The first toss from a catcher on a would-be base hitter, yeah, would be throwing out a runner on that. Yeah, I don't. Yeah, what's the equivalent of that? But good for Jack. He got in, and the Falcons need all the help they can get. I mean, he did go on, and you know, he was 8 of 15 for 59 yards. He rushed for 16. He had a 12-yard run. So, but they fell to Carolina 34-3. A couple things on the injury front. And we brought up earlier. And man alive, of course, our thoughts and prayers. I mentioned the young quarterback there for Mayville State, Doc, heard that news starting coming out. And I'd imagine the Comet fans and they beat Simpson College. They rallied to come back and beat Simpson College after Matthew Donovan was contacted on a severe head injury in the game with Simpson University. I believe driven here to Fargo. And medically induced coma, and you can explain, Doc, why they do that because of swelling on brains. But and I think the last report we had heard that what did you say, Dallas, that the eyes responded positively to light stimulation or something?
0: And the family said that it was a small victory.
14: Small victory in that. So, Doc, that is something that you just cringe and you hope everybody stays healthy. But it's a contact sport. Now here is something here, and you got a young man that's just fighting to get that swelling down. But I'm assuming that's why the medically induced coma, right, Doc? You can work on that and get that swelling down.
32: Right. You know, and so obviously they've done a scan and they see swelling, or maybe some mild bleeding into the brain tissue. And so what you try and do is they will try medications right off the bat to see if they can pull that fluid off, called diuretics.
14: Okay.
32: But obviously that probably didn't seem to be an option right away. So when you put them into a medically induced coma, it rests the brain. The brain needs to stop and just kind of rest and let the swelling run its course, let everything just kind of move through, and you kind of get that fluid out of the brain. And that's how we do it, by resting it. And usually that's short term. That's maybe 2 or 3 days. Obviously, they have to be on a ventilator. I mean, they're basically, you know, in a coma such that they don't move and none of the brain activity really happens to a great degree. So that allows that brain to rest and allows that fluid to drain out on its own. Now, if that doesn't happen, sometimes there are other things that may need to be done surgically, but that isn't always the case. Most of the time, the induced coma will rest the brain enough to get the fluid off. And then hopefully they haven't had any neurological damage so that they can recover and hopefully move on in life.
14: The hit, and I and Dallas, I don't know if you saw the hit.
0: Yeah.
14: And Doug Lear and I were talking about this morning. Doug had brought up, he said, my gosh, you know, the hit, we just assume like injuries of this must come from just this massive, violent, you know, whiplashy type, you know, hit. And I saw the hit and it didn't appear that way. It when you see it, Dallas,
0: didn't look like it could cause as much damage as it obviously.
14: Yeah, and Doc, I think that's an understanding for people too. It's that you've been around injuries your whole life, treating them. By the way, getting people back, and some of the ones that look maybe the most benign or not really, sometimes can be obviously more severe than others.
32: Absolutely. I mean, we see people in hockey blowing up at center ice all the time, not all the time, but not infrequently. and you think, oh my God, you know, this is going to be bad. And you get out there and they're fine. They're alert, they're oriented, they have no problems down the line. But then you see some of the just the easiest little hits that cause the head to rotate. And that's the ones you worry about the most. So we call them translational, where mm-hmm. the brain is sliding inside the skull, and it gets torqued. And those are the ones we really see some significant concussions happen. And, yeah, you would just go, wow, that just didn't seem like much of a traumatic event, but certainly the outcome is more. And so, yeah, it doesn't always go to the degree or the severity of the hit or the injury to really kind of get the ultimate neurological problem that ensues after that.
14: I've been encouraged before we move on to that. I know that Matthew's sister had set up a GoFundMe, right? You can about imagine what's in front of him as far as a recovery right now. And there's, you know, everybody just thoughts and prayers are to that family and for that brain to be rest, as Phil says, and then get going, you know, just moving forward. But if you just Google the Matthew Donovan GoFundMe, you'll be able to find that page. And donate to that too. I know that I think they've raised a little over $65,000 right now. Got bigger goals there, but everything helps. So go to that. The other
32: What's that?
14: Oh, I'm sorry. I thought you had the other one was the Jaden Daniels one this weekend when we always resurface on injuries on a roundtable with Doc Phil. With the dislocated elbow. And I said earlier, if you've witnessed a dislocation of anything physically in a sporting event or in life anyway, those are the ones that also look bad. I mean, they're just bad, Doc. I mean, you remember a late night when I called you with my daughter in the car, Century High Volleyball, and watched a dislocated ankle that stuck and a foot that's going almost 90 degrees off the bottom of her leg. And I'm like, here's a father driving to the ER with my daughter in the car, and I am in Bismarck calling Doc Phil over there. That's, you know, those dislocations, whether it be ankles or elbows or whatever part of that body, Doc, it's obviously a piece of the body that's out of place from where it should be, and that's what I think the world saw with Jaden Daniels yesterday.
32: And the elbow. Yeah, you know, and unfortunately, we all did see it, But here's what they're dealing with now. So now you've got a chronic, unstable elbow. This is his third dislocation, his third event that's happened over the course of probably a year. And so now the dilemma is, okay, how can we best stabilize this elbow so it doesn't happen again? Right out of the chute, elbows are very, very tricky and sensitive. And if you work on them too much or do too much to them, they tend to get very stiff and very uncomfortable. So the question is, and I'm sure they'll scan him today, you know, what's the situation with his ligaments? What's the integrity? Is the inner side ligament, the Tommy John ligament, torn off? Most likely, because that was a posterior lateral dislocation. You could see that where it moved out to the outside. Is the outside ligament, the lateral collateral ligament, is that torn as well? And then what's the condition of the tissues in the front part of the elbow? Because now you're looking at, okay, if we have this chronically unstable elbow, we need to try and stabilize it somehow. And can we do that by reconstructing the soft tissue, meaning the ligaments, and provide enough stability to let him play? The good news is it's his non-throwing arm.
14: That's what I was going to ask.
32: Now, yeah, now there are options, not surgical right off the bat. There are braces out there, and you'll see linemen wear them all the time, but there are braces out there that limit the amount of extension that would happen or abnormal motions like we saw yesterday. And he could wear one of those. There are some low-profile ones, and as soon as he gets his motion back, the swelling's down, everything's kind of calmed down, he could potentially still play this season. But the other option is, okay, you know, this is the third time. Do we go again, or do we try and milk through the season, or do we just say, nope, we need to fix this. We need to get him more stabilized, and the season is over. So that's the dilemma. That's the decisions that are being made here this week about really what is the best thing for him to try and restore stability to his elbow to allow him to do his job, which is an NFL quarterback. So there's a couple options, you know, you could look at. I think it'll depend on what the scan shows, how much soft tissue damage is there, and then that'll give them a much better idea of which way to go to try and maximize the stability in his elbow so he can continue with his career.
14: I looked at, I don't know if it's the latest or not, but I saw that possibly no surgery needed, that further testing, so Doc is right on that. I think when he did it previously, I don't believe there was a surgery on that. This one happened on,
32: no.
14: Right. So this one happened on the falling down, correct? I think he did it on falling down.
0: Yeah, he tried to like catch his body weight a little bit, keep himself balanced. And then...
14: Would this be considered somewhat of a freakish injury, Doc? Not something that you'd be concerned. I mean, how many times do people fall down during the course of a ball game?
32: Well, I think, you know, you use the word freakish, and a little bit of that is true. I mean, normally, you know, you fall on your outstretched arm and you're fine. But he's got now a chronically unstable elbow, so it doesn't take much to pop that thing out. That's the question. So I think that most of the time, yeah, it's a pretty traumatic event when they dislocate him. But if you look real close and, you know, he had it reduced right away, which tells me it's even more unstable. Because by the time they showed him in the golf cart heading back to get his x-ray, his joint was already reduced. I mean, it looked already normal. So this is a chronic instability, and those are difficult. I mean, I'll guarantee you they're going to get some different opinions around the country from the elbow experts about really what to do next. Can we brace him, get him through the season, and then if he does need some kind of reconstruction, do we do it after? Problem is that recovery takes 9 months, so then you start, you know, looking at the clock. Or if we brace him and then he has further issues with it, you know, do we just call the season and go surgically reconstruct him? Or if there is something to repair that we can make the elbow more stable, do we do it now? So those are kind of the three scenarios that you work through, and with the help of, you know, the player, you go, what do you want to do? Here's the risks of this. Here's the risks of that. This is what we would, you know, entail if we did surgery. So there's quite a lot going on, and, you know, they'll come up with a plan, but he will probably get some different opinions through elbow experts around the country. And they'll formulate a plan and see what happens.
14: Yeah, I hope he just can recover and move on. I don't want him also to be an athlete that you look back and go, the what might have been athlete. Because Jake Daniel, I mean, that's, fellas, he jumped into the league and impacted and is impacted.
32: Right away. Yeah. Right away.
0: Saw it yesterday, the difference from Jaden Daniels to Mariota, like the running ability.
14: Yeah, he was having a tremendous game. And, you know, that's the final one I had was Caleb Williams. For Bears fans or NFC North Division fans, wondering about Caleb Williams, I think Coach came out and said, initially, week to week, it's a hamstring. The fear was on a non-contact injury when he went down, Doc. You know, what you and I have been talking about for the last couple of years, Achilles. And I thought, is that what this is? Then it turns out it's hamstring, which, again, maybe not as quote-unquote severe as an Achilles, but not, you know, not let's just flip a switch and he'll be back in a couple of weeks. Right, Doc? That hamstring, you know?
32: Right. Right. You know, and it's funny you say that because my daughter texted me right away, what do you think, Dad? I said, well, the way he was acting, it's either an Achilles or a hamstring. You know, and you're right, Jack. You were spot on. It doesn't quite have the right mechanism for an Achilles, but he looked like he had had that when he was tripped up. With his hamstring, and again, they've done an MRI scan. It's grade one, and we all know grade one, two, and three. One is the least problematic. It's just a very mild microscopic tearing of the muscle and tendon fibers. So I would anticipate probably a couple of weeks minimum, maybe 4 weeks maximum. Just really depends on how he recovers. They will be doing therapy on him, like, all of the waking hours to try and get him stabilized, get the inflammatory process quelled as quickly as they can, then work on a little stretching, then work on a little strengthening. And when he's got
2: really normal strength back and full mobility, then they'll test him, and then if he can do the cutting and the running, then he'll be allowed to return.
14: We have inside of a minute and a half, and I should have brought part of this up earlier with Doc, but inside of a minute and a half, 157 degrees was the temperature on the turf at Nissan Stadium between the Philadelphia Eagles and the Tennessee Titans. Players are getting their cleats sprayed with water, for goodness sakes, so they don't melt. Doc, can a game be called because of heat? Now, Maury, if our friend Maury Wills were here, he'd say, yeah, I played in that stuff.

0: monitors that are available there. I don't know who is monitoring them, if anyone, but we have this thing called the wet bulb global temperature monitor, where you put all the factors, you put the ambient temperature, you put wind, you put humidity all together. And I know it was duck soup down there. And they had to have had more than 82 degrees on their world temperature monitor. I guarantee you. And the fact that guys are having, I mean, there was, I think, some guys that actually had some superficial burns on their feet because it went right through their sock.
1: Yeah.
0: So I'm very disappointed that they didn't at least postpone that game till the evening when it cooled down, and they should have. They are very lucky because they were going on a really thin line, somebody falling and having heat stroke right on the field. I mean, it really troubled me. Because there are games that have been called, and I know because my son-in-law played for Concordia, and they played Augsburg several years ago, and the index was 95 degrees. They called the game, postponed it until it cooled down. So, yes, they have the ability to do that, and they should have done that, but you know why they didn't, because it would have screwed up the TV
1: schedule. That would have messed. That's a good editorial right there. I'm glad Doc got that in. Doc, I know we ran past today, but thanks for all the insight today on a roundtable, buddy. Safe travels to you wherever you might be or be going. Doc, we'll do it again next week. Thank you, Doc.
0: Sounds good, Jack.
1: All right, buddy.
0: Take care.
1: Doc Phil Johnson. Quick time out. More Jack Michaels Show on 740 The Fan.
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1: Well, the Monday Power Hour just flies by in the Jack Michaels Show. Derek Hansen joining us from the Honor Flight in Washington, D.C. Doc Phil joining us in Big Dallas in the studio here. Quickly, tonight before we get to the Common Man, the Twins in action tonight. They won yesterday 8-0. Poor Twins. You know, all of a sudden they fall out of sight there when you kind of fall behind. But the Twins got a win last night. They're tonight on the Fan. Zebby Matthews pitching for the Twins and the San Francisco Giants. That'll be tonight here on the Fan, 8:40, first pitch, 8 o'clock coverage. And then the New York Football Giants and the Rams, I believe it is, tonight on 790 KFGO. We will do it again coming up tomorrow. And again, to the Red Hawks fans, terrific job this year coming out, tuning in, and to the players and Chris Coast management. Heck of a season this year. It falls a little bit short.

0: there in the championship series against Kansas City, but a great effort on there. 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Stick around. 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
6: 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Well, the Minnesota Vikings now starting the season 2-0 with a 9-3 win over the Chicago Bears yesterday at a windy and rainy Soldier Field in Chicago. That game, Isaiah Rodgers recovered a fumble and blocked a late field goal attempt. And according to Carson Wentz, is not committing any turnovers was huge in the game.
7: We pride ourselves in taking care of the football in general, but the second you get in a bad weather game, like that needs to be on highest alert, because you know going in it's probably not going to be a high-scoring game. So every possession matters, and ending every possession with a kick is important. And so I thought the guys did a great job being able to do that today, taking care of the rock. We almost had a couple that got away from us, but made enough plays, and the defense took a couple off them. And so sometimes I think that's the difference in ball games and good games like this, and especially with the weather way.
9: The Dean's Home Services Weather Center.
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12: Well, it's funny what a cat nap will do for a guy. I feel refreshed.
13: Yeah, do you?
12: Rested. Yeah, I feel like I'm ready to go. Anyway, Kyler Murray will start for the soon-to-be big-game world champion Minnesota Vikings this coming Sunday. It'll be a second career start for the Vikings. His first was a truncated start. He was injured, got just blasted after he – was that after he ran out of the pocket and was running for a first down? That's exactly what happened.
13: Yes, he was running off to his left.
12: Yeah, and he got
13: – Van Ginkel was chasing.
12: Yeah, and he got no, I'm talking about Murray. Did I say Cunningham?
13: Oh, I'm sorry. Kyler Murray one.
12: Yeah, Kyler Murray one. He got
13: I was thinking of Caleb.
12: Yeah, he got blasted and was pulled out of the game. But he passed all the concussion. Matter of fact, I think he could have played yesterday, the way it sounded, that he passed all the formalities or whatever they're called, the benchmarks.
13: Protocols.
12: That he could have played, but they decided to go with Wentz, and it worked out. And, you know, I'm with you. You know, if Wentz would have been brilliant yesterday and like pulled the fat out of the fire, drove him down the field with barely any time left on the clock, would have had a great day, then you go, guy's playing well. Let's let him keep playing. But he didn't do anything to hurt the club. He helped the team win. But I think because you brought Murray in to be the guy, you do let him start. I wonder, you know, how long of a leash you have on a Kyler Murray, right? You know, I know it's going to be more than a series, be more than a game, but, you know, what if he's just okay at best, you know? I guess if...
13: I mean, Carson has just been kind of okay as well. Yeah,
12: that's true. So I guess it really, you have nothing to lose by playing Murray. And again, you are hoping that he can sort of get back to those thrilling days of yesteryear.
13: I mean, you know, it's amazing in the National Football League how, like, the narrative of, like, one play can change how you view someone, right? Mm-hmm. Like, in the Vikings win over Green Bay, Carson Wentz threw an interception in the end zone that would have stalled the drive, you know, the go-ahead touchdown. We got kind of a phantom penalty call that allowed the, right? But, you know, if Wentz, if they don't call the penalty and Green Bay wins, and a lot of it was because of that bad Carson Wentz touchdown, you know, interception. Now we're not talking the same way about Carson. Even yesterday's game, right? If Caleb Williams doesn't get hurt and then he scores on that drive to make it a 10-9 and we lose 10-9, no one's like, oh, we gotta stick with Carson Wentz after that game, right? So he hasn't done anything to hurt the team. He is obviously, other than the phantom call, like, he's been safe with the football, which is good with his defense, and they've run the ball effectively, and he's a grown adult who knows how to run the offense and get players in the right spots. But, you know, he hasn't wowed anyone up until this point.
12: No. And, you know, we talk about, you know, quarterbacks judging him by, you know, at least how I like to judge him, you know, minute to go in the game, minute and change. You have, you're down six, no timeouts on the road. He hasn't had to go, he hasn't had to do anything like that yet. And I would think just because of Murray's mobility in a situation like that, he's probably got that better opportunity. He's also got a better opportunity to get his head knocked off too because of his ability to run out.
13: Well, he did to a certain extent yesterday. I mean, the drive to get them to 9 points.
12: Yes.
13: You know, we were up three at the time.

0: back and forth. After you get down to about 10 or 11, it's kind of, you could just throw the names in a bag and just pull them out and say, well, maybe this week this guy's the 15th best quarterback in pro football. Maybe he's 28 the following week. It's just difficult to say. So having a backup, like, if I'm the Bears, I like that Bajent character as a backup quarterback. I mean, I think he's pretty good. And then who's the guy for Seattle? Tyler Locke.
1: Drew Locke.
0: He was really good. You know, they won again yesterday. And again, they were playing. Arizona. So, you know, again, you could probably be the backup against Arizona. So, but yeah, having a good backup quarterback and having a guy like Wentz, I do like it. I mean, he's.
1: He can give you competent quarterback play.
0: Yeah. And, you know, he's a bit. Now,
1: which off of last year when we were talking about how is this team going to improve. I even said, like, we don't need Kyler Murray to come in here and be brilliant to win football games.
0: Right.
1: Like, if you get up to average quarterback play in the National Football League, that's a big upgrade from last year's team.
0: And correct.
1: This defense looks like it's going to be top five, if not top two or three this season. Offensive line, I think, has been quality. They're running the ball a little bit more. Like, you don't have to be a miracle worker here to, as of right now, to win games and get them into the playoffs.
0: Yeah, I agree with you there. So, yeah, with the backup quarterback, what you want to do is make the occasional throw and don't turn the ball over. Don't do anything stupid. You know, that's kind of what you're hoping for.
1: Like, don't fall asleep on the job.
0: Yes, like, who would do such a thing like that? Well, speaking of that. Hi, Common. You know, I listen to The Fan quite a bit. I don't hear Abbott interrupting other shows. Why can't he leave you alone? That's what I say.
1: Yeah, he doesn't.
0: He doesn't. I've never heard him admonish any of the other. Of course, I don't listen to the other shows. But from what I'm told, he doesn't go on the air and, you know, well, you couldn't say anything bad about the power. Anyway, and Big Ticket's Big Ticket. And, you know, Vox is national treasure. I'm the guy that gets picked on.
1: He's a bully.
0: He is a bully. Bullying me for some reason. Well, let's take a break. Come back another hour to go. We'll take a deeper dive into the Purple, believe it or not. Also, I love doing NFL Roundup.
1: Yeah,
0: we'll do that as well. And more. Common and Tenenbaum here on the Common Man Program on The Fan.
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2: Here's your 7-4 of the Fan regional weather from meteorologist who told Tom Szymanski. Tonight, looking for overnight lows around 46. Intervals of clouds and sunshine tomorrow. Highs near 66 tomorrow. For tomorrow night, overnight low of 52. Breezy at times, sunshine, some clouds on Wednesday. Wednesday's high near 70. 58 below Wednesday night. Then for Thursday, cloudy with a couple of showers, mainly early Thursday. Thursday's high of 67. Heading into the weekend, cloudy 68, the high for Friday. That's your 7-4 of the Fan regional weather.
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5: Golden Gopher linebacker Joey Gerlach of Woodbury started the game and finished with 8 tackles, a forced fumble, and a fumble recovery. He joined Justin Gard on the field after the game and explained the bounce-back win after the previous week's setback.
7: You know, we really just got back to playing our rules, fundamentals, our technique, all that, just playing hard, playing with Hal. It was all the boys kind of rallied together, really locked in and focused this week. We really needed this one, and we got it done.
8: 8 tackles for you, a forced fumble, a recovered fumble. What was it about today's game that allowed for so many opportunities for you?
7: Honestly, I was just playing my rules, and then I just kept getting opportunities, so I took advantage of them. But nothing special. I mean, it was just being in the right place at the right time.
8: Lastly, now that non-conference is over, what do you feel like you know about your team and maybe specifically defensively entering Big Ten play?
7: I know that we can respond to hard times. The team really rallied together this week, and we came out and had a great performance. So I know that this team can respond, and we're moved together through tough times.
5: That's Joey Gerlach with Justin Gard after Minnesota's 41-10 win on Saturday afternoon. Minnesota now visits Washington this Saturday night. The Huskies are 3-0. For more information on Golden Gopher football, log on to gophersports.com. That's the Golden Gopher Daily Update. I'm Mike Graham.
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14: 13-14 pass. Murray clears concussion protocol. Will start week 3 versus the Buccaneers. Caleb Williams, week to week. I don't think he'll play this week. As a matter of fact, I would think the Bears would be wise to make sure he's 100% and don't try to rush him back in. It's early in the season. Also, a couple of people mentioned, Tennessee, that, you know, Wentz did have that early in the game. Bears
15: play. He threw it right to a Bears player. Would have been an ugly interception. Bears player almost treated it like it was a hot potato. Yes. It around. It looks like he looked like he caught it and then let it slip out of his hands about six, seven different times. But that could have made a difference as well.
16: Bills got Eagles, by the way.
15: What's that?
16: The Bears got Eagles. Yeah. And they do have an extra day. It's a Monday night game.
15: Mark Craig, esteemed football writer for Fish Rod Factory Westside, always does his five extra points, where he pulls five things that he saw in the game that he thinks are important. And number one was Flores, Vikings defense, limit Caleb Williams outside the pocket, which he is very dangerous, right? That's we talked about that on Friday, Tenneby. When the Vikings led 6-3 at this, I'm reading from Mark's piece. When the Vikings led 6-3 at the half, Williams was 0-for-3 with an interception and a penalty for intentional grounding while trying to pass outside the pocket. He also ran twice on the Bears' opening scoring drive, took a fumbled snap 19 yards for a first down, and later gained 4 yards while avoiding a third down sack that would have pushed the Bears out of field goal range. In the second half, Williams went 5-for-8 for 70 yards, a sack, and only 2 first downs while trying to pass outside the pocket. His best scramble produced an 8-yard completion on 3rd and 8 from the Vikings' 9, but was overshadowed. One play later when defensive tackle Jalen Redmond forced a fumble. Williams also ran only 3 times in the second half, gaining 21 yards and 2 first downs. That's kind of the way you beat the Bears, is you got to limit Williams outside the pocket. We talked about that. As a matter of fact, when we both made our predictions, I think you picked the Bears. I know I did. I thought the Bears would win a close game. And I said at the time, if I remember what I said correctly, I didn't say it, what I wanted to say, but I think I did. You know what I'm saying. That because of Williams' ability to escape pressure, when you're blitzing as much as you are, you're going to get to him sometimes. You're going to throw the other team for loop. But there are also going to be times, because of his escapability, he's going to get away, and I think he's going to get away 1 or 2 more times than they get him, and that he would lead him to a victory. And it sort of looked like that as he pulled up lame. Now, there's no guarantee he scores on that play. There were 3 Vikings pursuing him. He had 1 blocker with him. It looked like the blocker had taken care of one of the players. There have been 2 Vikings that had an opportunity. It looked like he might have got by. We don't know. And then, let's say he gets tackled at the 3 or the 4. Who knows if they score shortly thereafter. But that was really, that's why, especially in a game in that kind of weather, you know that big plays are going to be limited. And Caleb Williams' best chance to make a big play is on broken plays, right? Out of pocket, yes, blitzing. And they did. They did a really good job of keeping him bottled up. But he did.
16: Like, that one movie made on the sideline.
15: Yes.
16: Kind of like the stutter stop.
15: Yep.
16: one of our defensive tackles just flew right by.
15: Yeah, it was brilliant.
16: Yeah.
15: And then there was, as we read in Mark's Craig's piece just now, he had the 19-yard play on a broken play as well. So he's one of those guys that he can beat you with his arm, but he obviously can do it.
16: Right. There's just some plays that there's nothing you can do about.
15: That's correct.
16: You can call the perfect play, you can execute it almost perfectly, and he's just still good enough to. I mean, he must just madden defensive coordinators.
15: Yeah, absolutely.
16: I mean, even a guy like Dallas Turner had him dead to right.
15: Yes.
16: Rights at one point, and he escaped it and got out of it.
15: He's JJ, and by the way, I've made the decision that I'm going to start calling him JJ again, because I think we just call him 9. And I think JJ's days might be done as a Viking. I don't know. We'll wait and see. But so JJ, first pass to him, I think he caught for like 25 yards, right?
16: Very first. It was like 30, yeah.
15: It was 30 yards. He had another. He ended up with was it 2 catches on the day? And that's nothing against him. I mean, it wasn't a good day for throwing the football.
16: He did drop one.
15: But he did have one, yeah. And there was the one in the back of the end zone where, if you'll notice, they showed on the replay, he went like this with his fingers and thumb, like, we just missed it. And they just did. That's one.
16: He finished 3 for 55.
15: 3 for 55. The one in the end zone, it was a tough catch. But we've gotten to the point where you expect him to make those. So it's almost like you feel like, you got to get that. A lot of other wide receivers, you go, oh, yeah, he's not going to get that. But with Jefferson, you do. But, yeah, it just wasn't a day for throwing the football, and they only completed 11 passes all game. But as you mentioned, there was that last drive where they got the figgy they put together some nice plays in that drive and Wentz threw a couple of completions. I think one to Hawkinson, if I think I got the right drive. So, all's well that ends well for the Vikings. As you mentioned, Bears play at Eagles. Is that at Eagles, did you say? That's going to be tough.
16: No, it's at Chicago.
15: But without Caleb, I mean, Bajan's capable. We just talked about that. But you got to like, I think, the Eagles' chance.
16: I feel like, I don't know if it's been preseason games, but like he's had some like big moments.
15: Yeah.
16: I feel like he has. Mr. August or something like that.
15: And he
16: let him on a drive.
15: Yes, he did.
16: Didn't finish it, but
15: yes, he did.
16: They got down the field.
15: Meanwhile, Packers, they entertain the Falcons. I mean, that's like you lose that one, then you just board up Curly, right? I mean, you're just not going to lose that. So you figure they go to 2-1. And then the Kitties are at Jets, or did Jets come to Detroit? And Jets gave, the Jets gave Green Bay.
16: They host New York.
15: Yeah, they gave the Jets everything they wanted. The Jets gave Green Bay everything they wanted. Again, this is all speculation. I think Bears lose to the Eagles. I think Packers beat Falcons. I'm going to give the Kitties some credit. I think they're going to beat the Jets. And then I think it comes down to the Vikings just keeping pace by beating Tampa Bay. And I mean, I like what I've seen so far. Tampa looked, they were up on the Browns. And the Browns, there, I read somewhere where, because Watson started again, right?
16: Yes.
15: And I think the headline was something like, worst thing that could have happened to Cleveland was winning the game, so Watson keeps turning quarterback, right? And I don't know if that's true or not, but yeah, I kind of thought Tampa.
16: Well, if you're Cleveland, you know, the 2027 draft, and I'm not going to be able to, I haven't studied all the quarterbacks yet, but all I've heard is how great of a quarterback class it is. So a number one pick in next year's draft is going to be highly valued.
15: Yes.
16: And Cleveland, a franchise that has had more ineptness at quarterback than any other franchise.
15: Correct.
16: Sure, it was great to have the win yesterday, but then ultimately, like, are the Cleveland Browns going to make the playoffs and make a run? No. You'd almost just rather have them bottom out.
15: The last time the Bears had a really good quarterback was probably Bernie Kosar.
16: The Browns?
15: Yeah, Browns. Because that was back-to-back years, they lost to Denver in the AFC Championship game, I think 85 and 86. Or it was 86 and 87, I think. They lost. They went to the end. Kosar was one of those guys that was, you're probably not familiar with him. Yeah, I mean, you know who he is, but I don't know if you watched him much because when were you born? 78?
16: Late December back in 79.
15: 79. So you probably don't, Kosar was one of those guys.
16: I watched Bernie Kosar play a little bit.
15: He was easy to root for because he's one of those guys, you know, not the most athletic, not the most skilled, but just, you know, gutty, that kind of a player. But that's the last time they had
16: a couple competent years out of Baker Mayfield.
15: Yeah, they did.
16: And then let him go because they didn't want to pay him.
15: Yeah. And, well, he was living rent-free at the stadium, which I thought was something.
16: But other than that.
15: Yeah, they haven't had a lot of quarterback play. But, you know, just keep riding as long as we can. I like our chances in Tampa Bay.
16: Let it ride.
15: Yeah, let it ride. I like it. And with Murray, we'll see.
16: I feel like we can talk about this as we move along. I think we're due for like a Tampa Bay bounce back week.
15: Because
16: when you start off 0-2 and you just lose to Cleveland, you're going to be mad. And you're going to be upset. And you know this is a significant game for them.
15: Yeah.
16: Can't start 0-3. Now in the NFC South, you might be able to start 0-3.
15: Right.
16: But generally speaking.
15: I think more than anything, I mean, well, a win for sure. But maybe as important or maybe more important would be Kyler Murray, even in a loss, would be Murray to play really well, right? I mean, show command of the offense. Get some real chemistry going with Jefferson.
16: JJ.
15: With JJ.
16: Yeah.
15: And some of the others. But, you know, I don't like to get too carried away with the B-flow defense. Like, it's the, you know, like we're starting to make comparisons to 85 Bears and the 2000 Ravens and the Purple People Eaters and the Killer Bees and the Steel Curtain and the Fearsome Foursome and all the others. But if the defense does play like one of the better units in the league, like they sort of show, particularly against the Bears, and against the Packers in the first half, the Packers kind of shredded them a little bit. So it's hard for me to just, you know, dig my heels in and say our defense is just spectacular. But good defense, then you don't need a lot offensively. That's the beauty of it. And then if Murray plays, he can throw it better, you know, if he's got a bit more electricity than Wentz has, I think we could be in pretty good shape. We'll pause, come back, more to get to. We'll do a NFL roundup. On the other side of the break, it's the Common Man program along with Tanner B right here on The Fan.
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28: In the KFGO newsroom, I'm Darren Selvig. A man from Braddock, North Dakota, is facing multiple charges of fleeing officers and reckless endangerment after a police chase in Bismarck. Court documents say Christopher Roth fled multiple traffic stop attempts by Bismarck police Thursday afternoon, drove into squad cars, and nearly ran over multiple people, including an officer. Police say Roth also drove through a chain-link fence, drove on a sidewalk, and abandoned his vehicle before police ran after him and arrested him. Roth is being held in the Burley Morton Detention Center. The era of underpass construction in Moorhead will soon be over. The city and MnDOT are hosting a ribbon cutting for the 11th Street underpass at the Center Avenue intersection on Wednesday, October 7th at 4 p.m. A community block party will then happen on Center Avenue near the 9th Street intersection from 5 to 8:30. The city says the official opening date for the underpass will be announced later. I'm Darren Selvig, News Radio, KFGO.
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15: Colts give the Chiefs everything they want. They lose an OT. Oh, by the way, can we play the open? I'm sorry, we want to do...
13: That's the best part of the segment.
15: Yeah,
13: so, correct.
15: Yeah. I don't even care about the games. Just want to hear the open. Here we go.
0: Time now for...
15: Butker, his biggie settle matters in OT. Chiefs beat Colts 33-30. I really don't have anything against the Chiefs other than you and I have discussed this tend to be on a number of occasions, at least 6-7 times, if not 13, 14, maybe even hundreds.
13: Hundreds?
15: Hundreds of times. After it, you know, you don't have to like dynasties, but you have to appreciate them. And I do. I appreciate what Kansas City's done under Pat Mahomes. What is it? 10 years in a row, they made the playoffs. They never lost. I mean, how many big games have they won under Mahomes? Two or three? And they've been to another and lost. Yeah. Mm-hmm. So, but I like seeing different teams. And so I was kind of pulling for the Colts, though I wasn't that into the game. Obviously, I fell asleep before it was over. Kenny Walker, three in another great game. That's back to back really good games for Kansas City.
13: They're running the ball a lot more than they have in the past. Absolutely. And rumors of Travis Kelce's demise has been greatly exaggerated. Yes. He's been, you know, 9 catches for 101 and a tutty last night.
15: Yeah.
13: And I know they went into overtime, so that, you know, 2 extra drives, but Mahomes, 382 yards, 3 touchdowns, no interceptions.
15: We mentioned the Saints. You know, they were the Aints, as we like to say. Who dat going to beat them Saints? Kitties beat them, but they had to hang on. I mean,
13: yeah.
15: After a 21-0 deficit, the Saints outscored the Kitties. I don't remember what it was, 24-3 or 24-7, whatever it was. They lose in overtime, though, to Detroit. They had a chance to win that game. I mean, they scored the tutty and decided on the road, we're going to go for the 2-point conversion, and ended up, Kitties defended it pretty well, and they beat the Ravens yesterday. Tyler Shuck tend to be kind of a working man's kind of a quarterback. He scores on a 4th-down sneak with a 1:28 remaining, and they end up upending the Ravens.
13: Well, that's a tough start of the season for New Orleans to go at Detroit, at Baltimore. So to be able to split that and the loss you had, you forced overtime and came back from a 21-point deficit. So I have to imagine, especially what they've experienced the last couple seasons in New Orleans, that Saints fans are happy. Now, Baltimore was without their best receiver in April Showers brings Zay Flowers.
15: Yes.
13: So that has a little bit of impact because Baltimore's already at thin at pass catchers. And then when Zay Flowers goes down, they don't get much available there.
15: Your guy, Dak Prescott, broke Tony Romo's franchise record for tutty passes. He had, count them, not one, not two, not three, but 4. Dallas evens a record at 1-1. They beat Washington 37-20. And Jaden Daniels, again, is that like the second time he's had a dislocated elbow?
13: Yes.
15: Did he fracture it last year?
13: No, he dislocated, I believe.
15: And
13: they've already named Marcus Mariota the starter for next week.
15: Yeah. Another backup that sees height, but I don't think you're going to bet a lot of money in that club. Broncos.
13: They needed a bounce back.
15: They snapped Jacksonville's the Jaguars' 9-game regular season winning streak. They win 20-13. Waddle and Coleman led a big second half comeback for the Broncos. Waddle had 8 catches for 138. Coleman scored on a 3-yard tutty run midway through the 4th quarter. Broncos had trailed 13-3, but Tennessee, what do they do in Denver? They never quit. And so they rally and win.
13: Yeah, J.K. Dobbins, their running back, got hurt in that one, which is why Coleman, a rookie, started to take over. So I'm sure he'll get more of a look moving forward.
15: I I might be eating crow or tigers for the Bungles. I thought, matter of fact, I picked against him in the opening week of Spread Swing. I said, yeah, we keep hearing about how it's the Bungles' year. And every year they get off to a slow start. Not this year. They're 2-0 now. They beat the Texans 20-6. Texans, they had the loss to the Bills to start the season, right? Where they gave up 36 to the Bills. And then they give up 20 to the Bungles. And Burrow had two tutties to Jamar Chase.
16: I saw the replay of the one. Yeah. That was one of the best catches I've ever seen.
15: Oh, really? Okay.
16: He was kind of like getting tangled up with the cornerback. So he was stumbling while the ball's going in the air, recovers from his stumble, and kind of has to like spin and twirl around, catch it on the sideline, get his toes in. I mean, it was unbelievable. And, in Cincinnati, by the way, we've always known they have offense.
15: Right.
16: They've always been able to kind of score with anyone. So far through two games, their defense has shown up, which has really not happened other than maybe Joe Burrow's second year in the league when they got to the big game.
15: Burrow, 20 of 31, 207. Chase had 7 receptions for 75 yards. That posts his 14th career outing of 2 or more tutties. San Francisco, as expected, tend to be no problem with the fish. They win 35-13. Brock Purdy played a nearly perfect game, and they roll past the Dolphins.
16: They're still not running the ball great in San Francisco. Christian McCaffrey is, he had 10 carries, 23 yards yesterday, so I know they haven't needed to, but it's weird that they've blown out two opponents. And usually when you're blowing out your opponents, that's where you can rack up some running stats, and they really have not done that there, so it's something to monitor for San Francisco, and they keep getting more injuries, too.
15: We didn't need Kirk Cousins. He throws for 253 and 3 tutties as the Radiators beat the L.A. Chargers 26-14. What is it with the Chargers, the Superchargers?
16: I have no idea. But the Kirk Cousins thing, Charch is back on X today, cocking off about
15: it.
16: He was always a big Kirk Cousins guy. He was like always defending him. And all of a sudden, he's getting back. He's showing all the Kirk Cousins stats. So I just tweeted at him, like, nice to see you again, Charge. We haven't heard from you in a couple of years.
15: Yeah. Isn't that funny?
16: You're kind of quiet the last couple of years about Kirk Cousins, but now you're talking again.
15: The Cardinals must be really bad because, I mean, Seattle's a really good football. They're defending world champions, but they're without.
16: Are you talking about Chargers or Cardinals?
15: I was moving on.
16: I was going to say, because the Chargers lost to that Cardinals team.
15: Cardinals 31-7. Seattle runs them out of the stadium, and that's without their starting quarterback, Sam Darnold, still out. And Drew Lock throws for 253 and 3 tutties. Smith Najigba. 9 catches, 155, career high, 3 TDs. That's one of the best.
16: He's good.
15: Yeah, that's one of the best performances in his career. Is Rodgers done? Is he not even the best quarterback? Not the best quarterback.
16: He's cooked.
15: Yeah, he is cooked. They get beat by that. Patriots are a good clock.
16: 3 points. Me. Yeah.
15: Yeah, but 20-3 is the final there. Then the Packers, they looked like they were done. It was 17-7 at one point, I think, in the fourth quarter. Yeah. And then Trey Smack kicks a 26-yard field goal. Was he, I don't think he's missed a figgy. Was he the first rookie to kick like a 59-yarder? Or there was some stat about that. Was he the only kicker drafted this past year? I thought I saw that note somewhere, heard it somewhere. He was the only kicker that was actually drafted.
16: Can I give you a Packers stat?
15: Yeah.
16: Packers are the first team to win a game in the Super Bowl era with under 200 total yards, 10-plus penalties, and 0 takeaways.
15: Wow.
16: Teams were 0-38 with those numbers.
15: Not anymore. They're 1-38.
16: That's pretty crazy.
15: Eagles, it is. Woeful shortcomings and inadequacies. As mentioned, Eagles beat Titans 24-20. Browns over the Bucks. Panthers crush Atlanta. And there's your NFL roundup.
16: Some idiot picked Atlanta and spread. Who would do that?
15: I don't know. But it wasn't me. Let's take a break. Come back. One more segment to go. We turn it over to Big Ticket and JG after this. 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
10: First year as an FBS program with a 31-10 defeat at Sacramento State. They defeat the Hornets out in Sactown. Next up, an open week for the Bison. DJ Scott rushed for 80 yards and a touchdown. UND, meanwhile, fell short at Nebraska 34-7. Up next, conference play begins as North Dakota travels to Terre Haute, Indiana to face the Indiana State Sycamores. The Dragons falling to Augustana 45-21 over the weekend. Next up for MSUM, a date against Minnesota Duluth. And the Cobbers, who are off this past weekend, an open week, they're at Gustavus Adolphus coming up on Saturday. This has been a 7 for the Fan Sports Update.
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15: Think it ain't? He says we're out of vibes, but the Power Trip Morning Show. Mornings 5:30 to 9. Why would you miss it? Just saw on the got the 20 the 55 inch Toshiba regs up in the corner, and they showed a promo for a show called The Voice.
16: Yes,
15: they was that the very first of those, or was that
16: no? What American was, Idol was the
15: American
16: first.
15: Idol.
16: And then, the Voice has been very successful for a really long time.
15: And then the
16: high level.
15: The is America Have Talent? Is that also just singing, or is that
16: no? That's everything.
15: That's everything.
16: It's like basically a talent show. You can do magic. But, you can do dancing.
15: So is that the two though? American Idol and The Voice, the two that feature
16: the main singing ones.
15: Yeah.
16: Yeah, I would say there's been others that have tried to get into that space.
15: Who has been?
16: Yeah, Dancing with the Stars too.
15: Who has been the most successful? Is Kelly Clarkson the most successful of any of those people that have been discovered on one of those shows? Because
16: she was the original.
15: She was, and she...
16: Carrie Underwood came from that show as did. Well.
15: Okay, so that's two. We had one of our locals, didn't Nicholas David finish, I don't know if he won it, but he was like runner-up or something, and he went off...
16: He was on The Voice, I believe.
15: Was The Voice,
16: yeah.
15: He got off to a nice start. I don't think he reached the level of, well, I know he hasn't reached the level of success Carrie Underwood and... Kelly Clarkson have, but do you find yourself watching those shows? I
16: never really got into American Idol. I did watch The Voice for a while, mostly just I thought the judges were, they had some witty banter.
15: Okay,
16: But I haven't watched The Voice in a long time.
15: Who was the guy?
16: My kids really like Masked Singer.
15: Masked Singer.
16: Yes. So I never watched Masked Singer until
15: my kids
16: started watching. It's fine.
15: It's all right. Yeah.
16: Once again, it's all more of do you have funny people analyzing it and judging it than
15: the actual
16: acts themselves.
15: The first guy was Simon, right? Wasn't he Simon Cowell?
16: Yes.
15: Crowell, whatever.
16: Yeah.
15: And
16: he was
15: kind of
16: American Idol. Yeah,
15: he was the first guy, right?
16: And now he does America's Got Talent.
15: Ah, and then
16: he's lightened up a little bit though. He used to be the gadfly back then.
15: Oh, he was. And so now they have all sorts of people that are judges. Somebody sent me a text message, courtesy of the Bradshaw and Bryant KFAN text line, and says, Caleb and Daniels hurt. Running quarterbacks are too much of a risk. Well, Caleb pulled up lame without getting hit. He hadn't missed a game in his three-year career. He's never missed a game. I don't know where that's dangerous. And Daniels was also non-contact. Right? He fell down and tried to brace himself with his arm. He was dropping back to pass. He braced himself with his arm and dislocated his elbow. Yeah. Running quarterbacks, it can be, obviously, the more you run, the greater chances you put yourself in peril. But those two as an example, and now I don't know when Daniels last year, that dislocated elbow, was that from a direct hit or was that also like, yesterday he was bracing, I saw it happen, he was bracing his arm. It was the last play of the half. And he fell backwards and he put his arm down and it dislocated. And the Williams guy, I think I'm correct in that. I don't think he's missed a game because of injury. I think he's been completely healthy. So the idea that, in general, I think a running quarterback, somebody that's more of an RPO guy, or at least a guy that, I mean, Josh Allen,
16: he plays all the time.
15: Yeah, he never gets hurt.
16: I think Lamar Jackson's had a couple injuries, but mostly he's been... healthy and playing.
15: I think that's just one of those.
16: I think some are just more injury prone than others.
15: I think that's what it is.
16: I don't know the science behind it, but
15: I don't either. And so, but I think I would take Caleb Williams today if he was offered up to me to play quarterback. Someone else also wanted. You brought up the idea.
16: I will say though, when that injury happened, I was convinced, and I'm not a doctor, and clearly I'm not because I got it wrong. I thought he popped his Achilles.
15: Caleb?
16: Yes.
15: Oh, yeah.
16: The way he went down, it was non-contact. The way his leg jumped up.
15: Correct.
16: The way he was carted off, towel over his head, like crying, like pointing up to the fans. Like, it didn't seem like it was going to be an ace.
15: No.
16: I'm shocked it's a hamstring injury. I never saw that coming.
15: I'm with you.
16: So then at that point, you're thinking, well, for a running quarterback, if it is an Achilles injury, what's going through my mind is like, this could take a year or two to actually ever fully recover to the point where you can run at that same speed again. And then, who knows what could happen in terms of derailing your career a little
15: bit. Yeah, you become a pocket passer probably at that point. You had mentioned, what did you mention?
16: Something stupid.
15: Oh, no. 2027 is, again, supposed to be the year of the quarterback in the NFL for the NFL draft. It's supposed to be another. Someone sent a text message that said, is Arch Manning considered the number one guy coming out next year, or is that not necessarily
16: He might
15: true?
16: Be. I don't know if that's just because of his name or not.
15: Right. Could Arch...
16: Actually, the guy from Mississippi State starting to get some attention.
15: Okay. Remember when, and he brings up the comparison, John Elway, when he was drafted by the Colts, said, I won't play for the Colts. And so he ended up in Denver. And didn't Manning, Eli said, I don't want to play for San Diego, and he ended up in New York.
16: Yeah.
15: Could Arch force that as well? I mean, it seems like it's been done twice. Can players force by saying, I don't want to play for that club?
16: Don't want to go to Miami?
15: Yeah.
16: Don't want to go to Cleveland?
15: Yeah.
16: Don't want to go to Zona?
15: Yeah. You don't want to go there. You can hardly blame those guys. I mean, think of how many. Stafford's a prime example. Matt Stafford has won a big game when he had a team around him. He was really good for the Lions. It's well documented. I'm a Kitties fan. I watched pretty much every single game that Matt Stafford played in. I think he's had more fourth quarter comebacks than any player in the league. And I know the comeback to that is, well, the Lions are always behind in the fourth quarter. Well, still, you got to do the comeback. He was saddled with a terrible team in a terrible city with terrible fans in a terrible stadium. As soon as first year he gets out of there, he goes plays for a team that's got a good offensive system, some playmakers around him. He goes on and wins a big game. So you can hardly blame a quarterback or any player for that matter. And I get the draft needs to be the way it is. You have to, you can't reverse it and have the team that wins the world championship the number one pick. It'd be insane.
16: If you recall, there were fears about Caleb Williams doing that.
15: More than Chicago. I don't remember that.
16: Yes. And there were also reports at the time that KOC and Caleb liked each other very much.
15: Oh, really?
16: Yes.
15: I would have been in a mess.
16: Caleb ended up being okay and said, I'm going to play for Chicago. But remember his dad got involved and was making comments?
15: Yeah. I don't remember it now, but if I think.
16: Yeah, that was before Ben Johnson was there, right?
15: So it
16: was a bleep show.
15: Yeah. So, yeah, I'm surprised actually it doesn't happen more often, because if you are... if you're really talented, you're a can't-miss prospect, either offense, defense, special teams, whatever your position, and all of a sudden, I got to go to that barren wasteland of no talent. I can understand why players would just say, I really don't want to play there, but that's just the way she goes. Did I see something in I shouldn't admit this, working at the all-sports station. I just glanced at the sports page. Was there something about the Wild today, or was it just a fluff piece about Foligno?
16: That was a fluff piece,
15: oh,
16: yeah.
15: Okay.
16: Oh, because he was contemplating retirement during the offseason. Okay. He opted to come back.
15: All right.
16: Guerin signed him.
15: And no more on the Western Front as far as Larkin.
16: Radio silent on Quinn Hughes and Dylan Larkin. The Wild did play a preseason game Saturday.
15: Okay. This Saturday?
16: This last Saturday.
15: Oh,
16: night.
15: They did.
16: Yep. my favorite, I didn't, unfortunately, was not able to watch the game. So I did not get to, the guys you're interested are like the Charlie Strammels, right? He was a first-round draft pick, played at Wisconsin and then Michigan State. And, he's a center, big, big, strong guy. One of his teammates said he's got a little Jack Eichel in him after that game.
0: A little Jack Eichel.
16: So we have the next Jack Eichel on our team. So why are we trading for Dylan Larkin? We have the next Jack Eichel already ready to go.
0: Well, we are. And as far as running backs, we got the next Jahmyr Gibbs.
16: Yes,
0: we do. The Vikings do. Did he play yesterday? He got a carry.
16: He was in, but he didn't play a whole lot. Yeah.
0: It's hard.
16: The fact that Aaron Jones got that many carries shows you there's not a lot of confidence on the depth chart past him and Jordan Mason.
0: Tonight's game, why do I like tonight's game so much? What is it about? I just like the look of the, I think what it is when you see teams that have to change dramatically, new coach, they drafted a younger quarterback, they got a running back, the Scataboo character. Why do they boo him all the time? I don't understand. I know I saw this. We talked about this last week. I saw something where, like, he kind of rubs teammates the wrong way or something is what I could have swore I saw.
16: He's a weird dude.
0: He's kind of an oddball, right?
16: Yeah.
0: But they got off to a nice start with who did they beat week one?
16: The Cowboys.
0: Yeah, they beat the Cowboys week one. And now the Rams coming off the travel debacle. I don't think they'll ever shake that one. And whether it was, you know how I am. I don't believe a lot in the travel stuff. In that case, when you travel, I mean, going to London for a six-hour plane flight, that doesn't seem like, when you go 15 hours, they flew in on like a Friday night and played on a Sunday. That seems a bit, if you do.
16: They played on a Friday, but
0: they played on a Friday.
16: But that's the time frame they did, yeah.
0: Right.
16: I would have given myself a little bit more time to adjust myself.
0: Yeah, you would think because, I know I roll my eyes, shrug my shoulders, and shake my head. And look, part of that's tongue-in-cheek. I know there is some science to it. I still don't think, though, it's as big a deal as a lot. We've seen teams from the West Coast go to the East Coast, evenly matched clubs, and the team on the West Coast goes east and wins and vice versa. You know, this idea that I've always given the example back when, I mean, the idea of trying to keep on the same time frame from where you live day in and day out isn't new. I've told this story before. This was back in the mid-80s when I was doing high school football and high school basketball play-by-play out in Wyoming. And the coach's name was Ron Moore. He was, the town was Mountain View. They were the Buffaloes. He was a basketball coach. And they made state, and they had a 9 a.m. game. They had the 9 a.m. game. It's a Lovell. So he had him get up at 1 o'clock in the morning to treat
13: it
0: as a regular,
13: me.
0: Like a school day, right? Like they would play, with...
16: Huh?
0: You know, yeah.
16: That sounds like the worst idea I've ever heard.
0: Well, they got drilled. It didn't work. And so he was trying to do that, because people try to keep... I think coaches have tried to do that. Like, if you're on the West Coast and you're playing on the East Coast, right? You try to jumble your time frame so that it feels like it's 10 a.m. I just don't think you can fool your body into believing.
16: Well, I just think you need to make sure they're sleeping properly.
0: Yes, that would be number one.
16: Getting the correct amount of sleep is more important than any time of how much you can prepare for the game.
0: I think so. But I do like today's Monday Nighter.
16: Well, the Rams, Myles Garrett's out tonight, and I know Puka Nacua was questionable with an injury. It could get a little dicey for the Rams quickly here. We'll see if big game contender Rams show up tonight or if there's some leaks.
0: And what's his face is out of retirement. What's his name again?
16: Aaron Donald. I think he is playing tonight.
0: He is going to play tonight. Yeah, because I think I saw on the screen, ESPN's on and they're doing all the NFL stuff, wall to wall. Their panel of guys. I don't know who they are. Don't recognize any of them. But the one guy, so on the crawl when they always have the cry, it's called a cryon.
16: Sure,
0: is that what that's called? That whatever they
16: Chiron.
0: Put on, Chiron. Is it whatever, Chiron? Yeah, whatever they put on the screen. It was like Aaron Donald going to have a big night, and he predicted a couple of sacks. Well, maybe he will. I don't know, but he hasn't played in over a year. Did he retire 2 years ago? Then he missed last year.
16: He's missed a couple of years.
0: So maybe he can. Maybe he'll be able to bounce back without any. Without any rust at all, but that remains to be seen. But
16: last played in 2023, so yeah, he missed 2 years.
0: Okay. Here's a text.
16: I think we're going to learn a lot about the Giants too, because they looked darn good in Week One. I'm guessing this would be a little bit more formidable of a defense, but they were a ground and pound team in that game. They were bullying them at the offensive line.
0: This one says Dan Quinn.
15: That's the Washington head coach, right? Make sure I got the right game. Dan Quinn should be fired for not taking those points and putting his quarterback at risk in such a boneheaded spot. I understand injuries can happen at any time, but in that spot, you get the ball to start the second half, take the points, and come out in the second half to take the lead or behind by 1 point, still have your QB1. That's the most ridiculous thing I've ever. So he's supposed to go. See, we could try to go for 6 or 3 here, but if we go for 6, my quarterback might fall down, try to brace himself with his arm and shatter his and dislocate his elbow. No, that's he shouldn't be fired.
16: And you're still putting other players at risk on the field.
15: Yeah, and there's
16: you cannot bubble wrap.
15: No, you can't. And the other thing is.
16: Like when you're up 21 and late in the fourth quarter and you're still back there passing the ball, then you can rip the quarterback, right. Coach for that. But yeah. You got to play it.
15: Yeah, you play it. I mean, you're on the road. You're playing Dallas. You've played them even. I watched. You know what I did this weekend or on Friday? How do you think my weekend
16: golfed?
15: Started out? No, well, I did golf on the weekend, but here's how my Friday started out when I got home. Made a cup of coffee. Going to go sit on my big deck from bigdeck.com, right? I go outside. I got some of those wicker couch and a wicker chair, sure, with the cushions. And I got it's got a little wicker coffee table with a glass top that puts in there, right? And I look at the table and I see that there's a pool of water on it from the rain. So I lift the table up a little bit so that the water will run off the glass top of the table. The glass top slides off, hits the deck, and just like it's bobsledding at the Olympics, it goes right underneath the rail, and I just close my eyes and I listen to it shatter below.
0: No!
15: And I look over, I just close my eyes. There's nothing I can do. I'm watching it in slow motion go, oh, that was a stupid thing to do. It crashes. I looked over. There are hundreds of thousands of little glass shattered everywhere. So I got to go down there. It's, you know, it's on the patio down there. So I'm picking up little pieces of glass. Then it's got the crushed rock. It's all over the crushed rock. It's everywhere. I spent 2.5 hours vacuuming. You know, I mean, you could probably leave the glass inside the crushed rock because no one's going to walk barefoot on crushed rock, I would hope, but I still don't want it there. I spent 2 hours doing that. And then here's this. So I, two of those little portable vacuum cleaners are more expensive than one, but well worth it. I'm trying to suck up the glass. I suck up one of the rocks. It gets stuck in the tube and I can't get it out.
0: No!
15: It won't. The rock won't come out. So now that vacuum cleaner for the time being is useless. So I remember I got a second one. I got a backup, like I say. So I get that one out, and I get smart.
16: Wait, what's Potato doing at this moment, by the way? She heard the crash?
15: No, she hadn't been home yet.
16: Okay.
15: And so she comes home, and she opens it. She goes, you know, hello. Look, and I go, got a disaster to report, and the look on her face. I go, the glass.
0: No!
15: I get the second vacuum, and I get smart, Maxwell Smart. The attachment that's just a little thin, like putting in for the cracks of couches and stuff. I hooked that so rocks can't get into that one.
0: Brilliant.
15: Yeah, that's how I started my weekend.
16: Sounds fun.
15: Yeah, and it's just like I'm not the brightest bulb in the drawer. I get that. But how stupid to lift up the end of the table and then watch the glass top just slide. And I watched it slide. I knew what was going to happen. There was nothing I could do to stop it. There was nothing I could do. And I just.

0: because I wanted to watch. I spent all weekend finally down in the lower level, where the man grotto, where the kids have been spending all their time, right? Because I now it's mine. My kids are out of the house. Got the 55-inch Toshiba regs. I'm going to watch a game, not turn on the TV. I can't get it to work.
1: No!
0: But I finally figured it out. Well, my wife figured it out, and all is well with the world. Tomorrow, we start at 1.
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0: PJ Fleck Show with Grimmer and JG. Then Mark Rosen, the legendary one, will join us at 2 o'clock. And then Rock Talk. Brian Oak, there should be a lot of fun. So, that you know,
2: same old boy.
0: You know, same old is what we do. Tonight, we do the Monday Nighter on the radio, right? The audio.
2: Yes, I do believe the Wild play another preseason game tonight against the Chicago Blackhawks. I believe that'll be on KFAN Plus.
0: Okay. The football game will?
2: The M&F, I think.
0: All right.
2: Or no, you are correct. Yeah. M&F will be on KFAN Plus. Yeah. Wild versus Blackhawks tonight, preseason.
0: And, football on the radio, unless it's PA and Bursich and Lieber, is not as good. When it's a Barney, a Bursich and Lieber, it's really, really good. And so
2: I would say it's the best.
0: There really isn't anything better. He's a national treasure. We do know that.
3: Good night until we meet.
0: When do you think they'll announce the Quinn Hughes signing? That's going to happen, right?
2: I don't know. It's been a little, we haven't heard a whole lot the last couple of days. And we're getting closer and closer here.
0: I'm gonna dig into
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0: I'm going to do some insiding. Actually, I need to go home and take a nap. I'm very tired today.
2: You got your nap in.
0: I apologize for that. We'll take, we're not going to take a break. We're not coming back. We'll come back tomorrow at 1 o'clock. Thanks for having me.
2: Hey, great job.
0: You as well. Big Ticket JG there next. We'll talk to you around 1 o'clock, right? Cheering the fan.
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8: 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Patrick Mahomes is now 8-0 in overtime during the regular season. The best undefeated streak of any quarterback since overtime was introduced in 1974. I'm Chris Fleck.
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5: Here's your 7-4 The Fan regional weather from meteorologist who told Tom Szymanski. Tonight, looking for overnight lows around 46. Intervals of clouds and sunshine tomorrow. Highs near 66 tomorrow. For tomorrow night, overnight low of 52. Breezy at times, sunshine, some clouds on Wednesday. Wednesday's high near 70. 58 the low Wednesday night. Then for Thursday, cloudy with a couple of showers, mainly early Thursday. Thursday's high of 67. Heading into the weekend, cloudy 68, the high for Friday. That's your 7-4 The Fan regional weather.
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6: 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Well, as the Minnesota Twins season winds down, just a handful of games remaining for Minnesota. Tonight, they're back at it. After an 8-0 shutout of the Angels yesterday, Twins in San Fran tonight taking on the Giants. Zebby Matthews on the mound for Minnesota. Pregame 8 o'clock, the download, 8:40 the first pitch. You'll have it, Twins and Giants tonight here on 740 The Fan. Meanwhile, got some high school volleyball happening around the region tonight. Richland on the road at Edgley Cullen, Montpelier. Medina Pingree Buchanan at Valley City tonight. Lake Park Ottoman hosting Hillcrest Lutheran. Detroit Lakes at Perham tonight. Barnesville on the road at Underwood, to name a few. Monday Night Football tonight, the Giants at the Rams. You can catch that on 790 KFGO. That's a Fan Sports Update.
7: If it's simply two really good defenses going at it, hammer and tong. And again, that was kind of my reaction to what you guys did yesterday. Now, you're the expert. You play this defense, and you've had, obviously, a number of good games individually and collectively. It felt to me from the outside like this was a defensive masterpiece. How did you view it as a veteran?
8: I think it absolutely was a defensive football game. Clearly, you know, the elements with the weather plays a factor. You know, in that game, I felt like, you know, the rain and the wind continued to pick up as the game went on. But, you know, that was the good old-fashioned 60-minute slugfest at Soldier Field. And that's a fun one that, you know, I think we'll always look back and remember and appreciate that football game.
7: So, to me, again, historically, what the best defenses do is dictate, right? They, whether it's plan and execution or a combination of both, they end up dictating what the offense, in this case, of course, a very productive offense for the Bears, is going to do. In other words, you make them perhaps do some things they don't want to do. How effective were you in that regard, do you think?
8: I think we executed our game plan and accomplished the goals we set out for us well. But, you know, when you're going against a good offense, when you're going against a dynamic quarterback like Caleb Williams, everybody, you know, people are good in the NFL. They're going to make plays, mm-hmm. and we knew that. But I think our front really set the tone for us in that game, not only in the run game, but also in the pass game as well, just being very disciplined with their rush plans, doing their best to contain Caleb Williams and just try to create, you know, as much stress and difficulty as possible to not make it easy on him.
7: So you mentioned the conditions did deteriorate over the course of the game. There was a lot of forecast for rain throughout, and it seemed like it rained harder as it went along. From your perspective, did the conditions have any impact on what B-Flow had intended to make sort of the emphasis of what you guys wanted to do? Did one thing have anything to do with the other?
8: I don't think so. You know, going into that game, you know, we have to always take care of the run game first.
7: Mm-hmm.
8: And that doesn't change whether it's good weather or bad weather. And then second was to contain Caleb Williams, which, you know, I thought we did a pretty good job of doing that. But that game was really just going to come down to who can keep throwing more punches. And,
7: yeah.
8: And it truly did come down to one play and 1 second. And we always say that in sports, the game of inches and seconds. So really proud of the way, you know, our team held in there. I think Carson Wentz said it in his post-game presser. He mentioned that it was, you know, truly an ultimate team victory, just the way the offense handled the game, and then special teams, defense, it all came into play. So it was truly an outstanding win in the division on the road.
7: What is, without obviously giving away too many of the company's secrets, when it's Caleb, there's that question of, all right, what are we willing to give up? Where are we going to try to dictate and take some stuff away from him? We know how mobile he can be. Do you spy him? Is it containing him? Is it what's the key from your defensive perspective? What do you think is the priority against a Caleb Williams offense?
8: Well, I think the priority is always to contain him in the pocket. You know, he's made incredible plays when he's on the move. I mean, I don't know if I've ever seen a quarterback throw as well as him on the run, off balance, 1 foot. I mean, it's truly amazing what he can do. So to keep him in the pocket, to, you know, condense those step-up lanes or potential rush lanes, and to do our best to make him feel uncomfortable is a big key to winning that football game and beating the Chicago Bears.
7: Well, in the first half, and I thought, you know, they did run better in the third quarter. I don't know if they made any adjustments, but you mentioned that early. The first half, though, they didn't, which to me was part of the reason that by halftime you're going, okay, this is a game that can obviously be, you know, be run. How key was it to not let them, at least in the front end of that game, do what they like to do, which, as you know, is Ben Johnson loves to run the ball?
8: Yeah, you know, like you said, you make a good point. You know, I think they came out right away in the second half, and some runs got out on us. But, you know, I felt like the story of that game, not just defensively, but just overall for every phase, was bend, don't break. And I think on that series where they got some explosive runs on us, we ended up having Jalen Redmond down there on the goal line making an incredible game-changing play, punching the ball out. Ivan Pace had a phenomenal run through to slow down the back and get in on that tackle. And it's moments like that that can change a game. And you know, our defense, we have the right guys where, you know, if there's a big play or two and, you know, a team gets down in the red zone, you know, we don't blink. We're ready for the fight, and we're going to do our best to finish that series or that drive without letting our opponent cross the goal line.
7: What do we need to know about Redmond? Obviously a massive play and a guy who seems to be becoming a bigger and bigger part of what you guys are attempting to do at the line of scrimmage. What stands out to you about what you've observed of him?
8: That's a bad man right there. He's one of our best players on our football team. He does it all. He's great in the run game, and he allows us to do things that we want to do in stopping the run. But he does it both ways because he can pass rush as well, understands the scheme for an interior D lineman, you know, better than most. He's a very special player, and, you know, he's honestly a guy that in this league, you know, probably isn't being talked about enough. But as this season goes on, I believe, you know, that's gonna change.
7: Dallas Turner is obviously very quickly emerging. And he just there. It's weird because there are a couple times where it looked like he just came unblocked. So I don't know how much of that is bad offense where they didn't have a very good plan or missed assignments. What did you observe in his dominance again now for the second consecutive week? And we know the projection was, hey, well, he's going to have the opportunity now, right? Grenard's gone. The way has been cleared for him. Did you see it happening as quickly as it seems to for him, almost off the bat, the first two games of the regular season?
8: Absolutely. I mean, what we're seeing right now is what we've been seeing in practice and even throughout training camp. You know, his IQ of the game, his play style, his skill set, it's just continued to develop and grow, and he's gotten better, and you know, he's doing a great job for us, and in moments like that, when we need to get a stop, and it's 2-minute drill, it's guys like Dallas Turner that got to close the game out, and you know, Dallas was able to get matched up one on one on some tight ends, and you know, we expect to book that matchup and tell Dallas to go eat, and Dallas did that. He did a great job, and you know, we're going to be counting on him a lot this season.
7: Blake Cashman is joining us, Minnesota Viking defensive stalwart. Another terrific week for him and for the defense. You talked after the game again a lot about the B-flow approach with you guys, that he does like to take player input, that occasionally he even goes to you guys to ask what you might like to do or see. How does that help us understand a little bit more depth how that plays out on the sidelines?
8: Well, for instance, like when we get in, you know, 2-minute mode and, you know, teams are having to throw the ball, they need to, you know, pick up some chunk plays. You know, we talk about, you know, we need to keep the ball in front of us. Just, you know, we talk about all the normal things that, you know, defensive coaches and players discuss, but, you know, Flo will have a set menu of calls he likes, and he wants to get our opinions, and, you know, if we are going to play some check ball, you know, he wants to know what we're confident in, and that can be coverage-based, that can be, you know, rush or blitz patterns-based, so, it, you know, he just wants to put us in the best position possible to execute and finish the game. And at the end of the day, we all got to be on the same page, and we have to be out there playing fast and confident. And B-Flow understands that. So there's always that constant conversation happening throughout the game, especially in the fourth quarter when it's time to be at your best and to close out a football game.
7: He seemed very feisty on his way off the Soldier Field field yesterday. And you know, look, this is a team game, but all of you are competitive, whether you're talking about players or coaches. I think most people kind of knew that in terms of when he was facing up against Ben, going all the way back to when Ben Johnson was coordinator and running, you know, the play calls in Detroit, it had some pretty good success against him. And it was almost like, okay, now in the chess match, here's the other guy trying to counter. How much do you think yesterday's performance meant to your coordinator?
8: Well, I think he's just proud that we went and executed the game plan. And, you know, he always talks about divisional relationships, because we always talk about divisional games count as two. So he understands just the significance and importance of those football games and getting his players ready for those games and moments. And so to, you know, get off to a hot start, to be, you know, 2-0, and 2-0 in the division is great. And so, you know, he's a coach with a lot of fire, just like a player. You know, he gets amped up on game day. He's going to celebrate. And I think that's why so many of us, that's why players love playing for him, is because of the excitement and the emotional side you get to see from him.
7: Where were you and what did you see on the Caleb scramble where it looked like he had a good chance to get in the end zone and then came up lame?
8: On the play, he got himself injured?
7: Yes.
8: Well, they had a great play design to get him on the move. Looked like with the option maybe to throw the football. Unfortunately, as he took off and got the edge, from what it sounds like, he injured his hamstring. And you don't wish that on anybody. I don't know what his timeline is or anything like that, but it's just one of those things that, as players, we understand it's part of the game.
7: Right, deal. Yeah, it's got to be either side of it. It's the cruelty of the way the football gods can work can never be doubted. It looked to me, now you were there, I'm watching on TV from the comfortable Barca, but it looked to me like, at least for a stretch, that crowd was dead. The sense of dread, before they knew that it might not end up being as bad as it looked at the time, it looked to me like that place went silent. How did it feel to you in the building?
8: Yeah, I mean, I think you said it best. I think, you know, the crowd went quiet a little bit. I think there was a lot of just concern for the health of, you know, their starting quarterback, franchise quarterback. And you know, no matter if you're the Chicago Bears and Minnesota Vikings, fans, media, like, nobody wants to see a player go down, especially if it's a brutal, significant injury. So I think there just was a lot of concern in the air, and that's the vibe that was being felt in Soldier Field.
7: You've played on some good defenses. I don't have to tell you, two games does not a season make. But do you believe, is it too early to say that this defense has a chance to be the best one that you've played on?
8: I think there is potential and opportunity for us, you know, to be a very good, very dangerous, top of the league defense. One of the best I've been a part of, but you know, that's something we have to earn, and we gotta go perform. You know, when we look back at these games, sure, there's a lot of great moments, but there's always, you know, plays where, you know, there was still some meat on the bone. So, you know, we're extra critical on ourselves and always push ourselves to be at our best, because on Sundays that's what's required is our best. So you know, we're not gonna get complacent. You know, we're not gonna get too high on our accomplishments thus far. We're just gonna keep trusting our process and going to work each week, finding continuing to find ways to get better.
7: Last item, you got Tampa Bay next, and of course it's still very early in the week, so I don't know how much time you've had to really think about them. But Garzi and I were talking about this early in the show. They've started 0-2, and there's the obvious, you know, there's a lot of stats that basically indicate if you start 0-3 in the NFL, it's hard to recover from that the way the league is set up, which would seem to tell me games there that you're going to probably have to deal with their best shot, because they may look at it as if their season is a little bit on the line against you on Sunday. What do you think?
8: Yeah, as a player, you know, we understand those statistics about, or the analytics of going 0-3. We're counting on getting their best. You know, in our opinion, that's a really good football team, and they're at home. They're going to be hungry. You know, Baker Mayfield's a great quarterback. You know, he's a gamer. He finds ways to get it done. He runs the show for them. So, you know, we're gonna study Tampa Bay this week, crunching some tape, and you know, got all the confidence in the world that, you know, Flo's gonna put together a good game plan. But we're gonna count on getting their best. But you know, as Minnesota Vikings, we're also confident that we're going to bring our best as well.
7: Congratulations on starting 2-0. Safe travels to Tampa Bay, and we will talk next week. Thanks again, Blake.
8: Thank you. Appreciate it.
7: Blake Cashman, Vikings defensive stalwart, individually off to a really good start early, and the defense itself, of course, after a slow start against Green Bay, finishing strong with what? I mean, it's the B-Flow Bible. The B-Flow Bible is we might give up some yardage. We might even give up some big plays. But we're going to get eventually some big plays.

0: Bears, I thought you could tell it just everything felt pressurized for them,
1: especially their offense against the Vikings defense. There's an interesting philosophical question to address via another text that just came in moments ago, and I kind of hinted at it earlier in the show. We'll get to that after the top of the hour break. We'll prepare for Lieber late in the 4 o'clock hour as well. Many more Vikings talking points to get to, and lots more National Football League coverage on Bumper to Bumper when we return here on The Fan.
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4: The Raiders beat the Chargers yesterday 26-14. The Chargers have dropped their first two home games of the season to start 0-2. The Chargers are the second team since 1926 to lose back-to-back home games by double digits against teams that had a sub-200 win percentage the year before. Next for Los Angeles, the Chargers go to Buffalo in Week 3. I'm Chris Fleck.
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15: 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Here's your 7-4 of the Fan regional weather from meteorologist who told Tom Szymanski. Tonight, looking for overnight lows around 46. Intervals of clouds and sunshine tomorrow. Highs near 66 tomorrow. For tomorrow night, overnight low of 52. Breezy at times, sunshine, some clouds on Wednesday. Wednesday's high near 70. 58 the low Wednesday night. Then for Thursday, cloudy with a couple of showers, mainly early Thursday. Thursday's high of 67. Heading into the weekend, cloudy 68, the high for Friday. That's your 7-4 of the Fan regional weather.
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0: good an introduction as one could get regarding a subject I had hinted at early in the program. It's the never-ending horseshoe debate. Let me read you the text that came in at 3:56 and 56 seconds from Glenn in Litchfield. Glenn in Litchfield. Where is Litchfield, Minnesota?
1: Litchfield is west, straight west from here, basically. Couple hours.
0: Near Hutchinson?
1: Kind of in that area.
0: Okay.
1: Yeah, great basketball program historically.
0: They fumbled on the 1 yard line. We got lucky. Now, if we strive for anything on the Bumper Bumper program, it's consistency. We don't always succeed. We sometimes fail. But we strive for it. I, for years, on this show, on this station, have fought the battle, often against the producer of the show. But not just him. That when Vikings apologists were trying to explain away another loss to the Bears, historically, they would go at the old horseshoe. Luckiest team ever. What do you expect? They get every break in the world. They get every fumble. It's just ridiculous. I very steadfastly and calmly said, well, hold on a second. It kind of depends on the play you're talking about. If a player on his own just gives up the ball, that can be horseshoeish. If the defensive player leaves that offensive player with no choice but to give up the ball by making a great, timely defensive maneuver, like punching the ball out, that's good defense. Now, the luck part might be whether who gets the recovery, which way the ball bounces. I'd say, for example, when the ball went over Carson Wentz's head or went through his hands and he had to retreat 20 yards to get the ball.
1: That was a tough one.
0: That's horseshoe. Because it didn't bounce in a way that made it impossible for him to go get the ball. That's horseshoe. Which I doubt we heard a lot of in that regard 9 to noon, but maybe we did. I'm not sure. But I'm not going to take anything away from the Redmond play at the 1 yard line. That's a hell of a defensive play. I'm sorry. I don't think that's horseshoe. Now, again, you say, well, how often does, that was Swift, right? How often does he give up the ball? Not that much. Yeah, okay, so you could say that might have a little horseshoe to it, but I don't think any team needs to apologize for a great. In fact, I would say when we're defining great defense, doesn't that define it? Keep them out of the end zone when it looks like they're about to with a great play at the line of scrimmage showing strength and then also knocking the ball out? Come on, man. Now, horseshoe? It'll be one of the talking points later on the missed personal foul call where the Bears punt return guy was like 22 yards out of bounds and somehow the ref on that side didn't see it.
1: Yeah.
0: Because that would have put the Bears on the 50 mm-hmm. or close to it at yep. a key point. Yeah, there's some horseshoe to that. I don't believe in horseshoe when it comes. The horseshoe is, I guess, on recoveries. But there's, to me, a difference between a fumble or a fumble in which the defensive player contributed to the chances the ball was going to be given up by knocking the ball out, stripping the ball, whatever the case may be. That's, to me, that's a great defensive play. Why is that not a great defensive play?
1: That is a good defensive play. My definition of horseshoe, it doesn't even go back to the 2008 Chicago Bears, which ended up going to the Super Bowl, right, with Rex Grossman.
0: Yes.
1: Lost to the Colts.
0: Correct.
1: They were a continuation for me of the turn of the century Chicago Bears, the Mike Brown mm-hmm. Chicago Bears.
0: Yes, where the ball bounced three times in his hands in the end zone.
1: Almost every time. Always. And then I think that team lost first round of the playoffs that year, which I thought vindicated my horseshoeization, mm-hmm. my horseshoe characterization of that team.
0: I would call it an obsession, not characterization.
1: I think that's probably accurate. Yeah. I was 19 or 20 at the time.
0: Yeah,
1: I probably
0: true.
1: Didn't have, you know, the calmest head of all time when it came to my Vikings fandom.
0: Well,
1: by the time 08 came, there were still definitely some residuals for me. Or 06,
0: yeah, I think that was some of it. And I'll broaden it out. It's not just you. It's like it just became too easy
1: for sure.
0: An itch to scratch with the Bears. Anytime they made a good play, well, there you go again. It's unbelievable. It's unbelievable how this happens. Well, it happens some of the time, at least. I mean, Charles Tillman was a genius at stripping the ball. Some guys are better at it than others. There's no Urlacher used to be good at it. So again, I'm curious. Now maybe all day today on the Fan, it's been incredibly lucky play there. I mean, how do you give up the ball at the 1 yard line? I mean, yeah, Redmond made a nice tackle, but come on. If people are consistent, I'll live with it. But I have a hunch we're celebrating the Redmond play in a very different way than we would if it was a Bears defensive lineman who did it. I hate to use the cliche, you make your own horseshoe, because sometimes it has nothing to do with it. Like I said, I would say that on that the ball that went through his hands when the shot clock's running down and we're basically just trying to get the play off,
1: yep.
0: Right?
1: Yep.
0: The should've horseshoe
1: called a timeout, by
0: yeah,
1: the way.
0: Probably should have. The horseshoe thing there to me is just sort of how the ball bounces. You know, if the ball bounces in a direction where you have a better chance as an offense, as a quarterback in this case, to get it than the other way around. Chargers, by the way, I'm told, had 6 fumbles in their second game.
1: Wow.
0: But only lost 1.
1: And
0: would that mean
1: lost?
0: Horseshoe? And they still lost the game. That's not a good sign either.
1: They still lost by double digits.
0: They still lost by double digits. You're exactly right. Dan, horseshoe, first quarter, Caleb Williams drops the snap, bounces right back up to him, and he runs for 7. Yeah, the one right up the middle.
1: Yep.
0: There's some horseshoe to that. Now, on the other hand, I'll also say part of what Caleb Williams is, part of his brilliance is that he's got a better chance to do something like that with the ball than Carson Wentz does.
1: Carson would have fallen right on it.
0: Yeah, and probably would have. In fact, if you watch on the one where he had to retreat for 15 yards, there was no Bear near him. He did start to get up, thinking like, you know, maybe I can still
1: yeah.
0: throw the ball, make a play out of this. And then I think he finally figured out, no, my God, if I do that,
1: right.
0: I'm going to compound this.
1: Exactly.
0: And I'm going to throw a pick 6.
1: It gets worse before it gets better.
0: Speaking of horseshoe, he tried to throw an interception our first possession.
1: First drive.
0: Right into the midst of, I don't remember who it was, and it got dropped. Now, that, I think, had something to do with the rain, whatever the case may be. So, the horseshoe obsession, I just think, has to go away with the Bears. Maybe it has with the Chicago Bears. We have to stay on schedule. We've got more talking points to get to. We've got more guests to get to, including Ben Lieber. We are 2-0 all by ourselves right now in the National Football Conference North. Is that correct?
2: Bring gas.
0: Packers 1-1. Bears 1-1. Lions 1-1.
1: That's right.
0: But you could argue all 3 teams look vulnerable. Meanwhile, we haven't even played our main quarterback. We haven't even had a chance, or not for any length of time. He better not screw it up this week against Tampa Bay.
1: That will be the interesting thing. I know. The pressure's on him now.
0: There's no question. I love that.
1: The pressure was always kind of on him, but now I think
0: it's really on him because of the way the season has evolved. And again, as we said at the start of the show, there's no way you could have, even with the Vikings' history at the quarterback position injury, there's still no way you could have predicted the way these 2 games would take off, right? There's just no way. And the position that they're now in early in the season, where if they go to Tampa Bay, it's 3-0, and then we got a gimme at home, don't we? Loser-proof.
1: The Dolphins,
0: and I haven't even checked for after that.
1: At the Saints, and then
0: well,
1: into
0: the Saints
1: bye.
0: Look like they might be a little better than we thought, but nevertheless, a very promising start to the 2025. Is this 2025 or 26?
1: It's not. It's 26 now.
0: 25 was last year.
1: Correct.
0: We didn't make the playoffs.
1: But no,
0: you know what we did? We did exactly what the head coach said we were going to do. When we got eliminated, said we're going to win our last 5. Everybody continues to try to make it sound like that was a sign of, that was a sign of the pressure was off for the Vikings. Didn't really matter, but that's just me. Now I'm back to being negative. Maybe people will be more comfortable with that.
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10: In the KFGO newsroom, I'm Darren Selvig. A man from Braddock, North Dakota, is facing multiple charges of fleeing officers and reckless endangerment after a police chase in Bismarck. Court documents say Christopher Roth fled multiple traffic stop attempts by Bismarck police Thursday afternoon, drove into squad cars, and nearly ran over multiple people, including an officer. Police say Roth also drove through a chain-link fence, drove on a sidewalk, and abandoned his vehicle before police ran after him and arrested him. Roth is being held in the Burley Morton Detention Center. The era of underpass construction in Moorhead will soon be over. The city and MnDOT are hosting a ribbon cutting for the 11th Street underpass at the Center Avenue intersection on Wednesday, October 7th at 4 p.m. A community block party will then happen on Center Avenue near the 9th Street intersection from 5 to 8:30. The city says the official opening date for the underpass will be announced later. I'm Darren Selvig, News Radio, KFGO.
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4: You want some negativity? I'll give it to you. As I'm watching a pretty entertaining, at least parts of a pretty entertaining Sunday night game, matching the Kansas City Chiefs and the Indianapolis Colts, if I'm not mistaken. I can't help but think, how much better off would the Vikings be if, as they prepared to return to their starting quarterback in week 3 against the Tampa Bay Bucks this coming Sunday, the guy getting healthy, cleared of concussion protocol, was Daniel Jones. I'm just telling you, that we're going to look back in 10 years and that was the love we lost. Because we obviously weren't going to pay Darnold, at least not at the start, although ultimately you're probably going to have to pay Jones too. But now ultimately they lost the game. Kansas City won it in overtime, I believe. But, man, I don't know. There's something about him it's really grown on me. And it wasn't just how good he looked against us, right? Because that was the playoff game we lost that made no sense, right? We were favored. We were here.
3: The Giants game.
4: And it was Daniel Jones looking like the best player on the planet.
3: Ed Donatell's final game as defensive coordinator for your Minnesota Vikings.
4: Very different approach defensively, as I recall it.
3: Flo wouldn't have done that.
4: No.
3: Flo would have had nothing.
4: You're probably right about that. Dan, could the Vikings going back to Kyler Murray for game 3 instead of sticking with Wentz be yet another example of the Vikings fumbling the QB position under KOC? That's from Championship Before I Die guy. I'd like to say yes, because it's better radio. It gets people going. And I even had speculated on the possibility of that Sunday. But if I'm being honest, not just trying to do the troll work, I think to a large extent, Wentz made it easy for there to be no real controversy about who would start, as long as Kyler was cleared from all the concussion protocol stuff, which he has been. Now, that doesn't guarantee Kyler is going to be great or even good.
3: Or even healthy again.
4: That's true. But I saw enough opportunity squandered over the course of that game that I don't think it's a tough decision at all to go to Kyler, hand the ball to Kyler Murray. Now, because at halftime, I also got ripped for saying this game is there for the Vikings taking, which I didn't really think was going on much of a limb.
3: Not very
4: and it
3: controversial.
4: Didn't predict victory, but said it's there. I've seen enough already. I know it's 2 halves, but I've seen enough already. The Bears are confused offensively. They've done a really good job planning their work and working their plan. He looks off, and they're, you know, he's some of what he can do well is taken away, the deep passing game, perhaps because of the weather as well, combination. I didn't really think that was particularly controversial, but I will admit, I will grant that there was also a voice whispering to me, given how well they've played defensively, they got to be further ahead. They should be further ahead. And that goes back to Wentz didn't make enough plays on occasion when he had them. Now, it's interesting. There's been some discussion from media jackal Mark Craig that Speaking of leaving meat on the bone, that Justin Jefferson left a little meat on the bone.
3: Fairness and JJ Act.
4: And I think that's legitimate discussion.
3: Yeah.
4: Tough catches, but makeable catches a couple of times that I think he did not necessarily come down with the ball. One of them in the end zone, where and then he did the old thing like this close.
3: Yeah. Right.
4: So I that was my one concern that, man, it's a one-score game. So if they get anything going, if they get hot at all,
3: yeah,
4: you still run the risk of losing it. And that might have been the case, like I said, if he didn't get hurt on that play, where he's scrambling, he's running around the left end.
3: Well, despite all that, they had a couple of cracks at the end zone.
4: They did.
3: With Tyson Bagent.
4: They did.
3: At the end. And the one-second play, they had opportunities right there because they did finally just start going down the field and hit on a couple
4: now,
3: of things.
4: Now, let me ask you another controversial question.
3: Mm-hmm.
4: If it was not the play that literally ended the game, would the Dallas Turner hit?
3: I wondered about this.
4: On the quarterback be called roughing the passer? Because I think 99 times out of 100, at any other point in the game, it would have been.
3: I was surprised that they didn't call it.
4: I think because it's impossible to call it at the end of the game like that.
3: Especially after they already did the 1 second thing again.
4: Yes.
3: And we all did the Michigan jokes.
4: But I'm telling you, I've seen that play called roughing.
3: You have.
4: Didn't he kind of lift him up
3: yes.
4: and over?
3: Yes.
4: I mean, now it was a great defensive play.
3: It was awesome.
4: He bull rushes the tight end, didn't even know what city he was in. Just went right through him. Hell of a play, right? I'm looking at that play and I'm thinking Chris Dolman. I remember Chris Dolman. When he was in his prime, he too was a monster. He was unbelievable around the side. But
3: I wondered about that too.
4: Yeah.
3: I think technically by the letter of the law, it probably should have been a penalty.
4: Yes. Correct.
3: And that would have been something.
4: I can't even imagine.
3: Although, would have been something. I would have loved to be listening to the Vikings Entertainment Network.
4: So that would have been
3: the Vikings Audio Network at the time.
4: Would that have been half the distance of the goal?
3: Probably.
4: But still, you still got to score.
3: Yes.
4: So you'd have one, you get the old bonus play with an untimed play.
3: Untimed down.
4: Yeah.
3: Yeah.
4: Because the 1 second, I think, was legit. When they put 1 second back, I think that was the correct call.
3: Probably.
4: I don't think that was all that controversial. And, I've been around Vikings fans long enough to think that, well, this is perfect. You know, Bagent is going to, it's impossible that they've gone 80 yards in like 8 seconds. How is this happening?
3: With no timeouts.
4: They're in position to win the game. I had no problem with the field goal call. I can't stand when analyst guy, your favorite, the former tight end, Bears tight end, goes down this idiotic analytics. Well, there's a rule of thumb that when you just take the field goal to make it six, that you just force the other team to be more aggressive. No, you know what you do? You force them to score a touchdown rather than a field goal. If they go for it and don't get it, and then Bagent does the same thing, all they need is three, correct?
3: Yeah. To tie it.
4: Exactly, yeah. But to extend the game. 100 times out of 100 times, I do exactly what KOC did in that situation.
3: Yes.
4: 100 out of 100, especially given the conditions.
3: That's, to me, why yesterday I was fine with it. Ordinarily, I'm not. Ordinarily, I am on the Greg Olsen side. And it was
4: I'm not.
3: It was
4: too many yards, wasn't it? Was a fourth and what?
3: Well, that's true.
4: It wasn't like fourth and one, I don't think.
3: Yeah, I'd have to pull up the play-by-play because there's times when, and it was actually a game against the Bears in Chicago when Leslie Frazier did it, when Jay Cutler was the quarterback.
4: Yeah.
3: There's times when teams are all too happy to take the three.
4: Yeah,
3: to make
4: I get that.
3: And they play for it that way. And then I think, like, well, they got to score a touchdown now.
4: They're out of timeouts.
3: I hate that.
4: And that's part of what you're trying to do when you run the ball. Now, here's what's interesting. On the third down play, we didn't run the ball. Wasn't that a pass to Hawk?
3: It was a pass to Hawk, yep.
4: Which I thought in itself was dangerous because, again, if he drops it, then the clock is stopped, right? On the other hand, you could say, well, he's trying to be aggressive and not just – I would have had no problem handing the ball off in that situation. Now, again, there's some people like, you know, the with it and wow. And what's weird is the tight end was already – crowing about how right he was before the Bears even had the decency to score. At least wait for them to score to burn the opposition before you make it sound like that's the only strategy possible.
3: Yeah. I'm ordinarily more the six doesn't help you as much as you think it does.
4: Yeah.
3: But in yesterday's situation, I was fine with it because it would have taken a lot, and they almost did it, by the way. They almost did it.
4: But they didn't.
3: But they didn't, and the Vikings are 2-0.
4: You know who else would kick the field goal? Glenn Mason.
3: You think so?
4: He sure as hell wouldn't take the points off the board.
3: Mm.
4: Prove that, didn't he? He let us know exactly that.
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15: 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Call DJ Coulter Agency for a quote today. Well, the Fargo-Moorhead Red Hawks season came to an end Saturday night. The Hands game 5 to the Kansas City Monarchs. Manager Chris Coe says, good season. Guys carried themselves well.
16: You know, these guys are playing for their careers. They all want to get to the highest level and make as much money as possible. But while they're here, they do want to be good people, and they do want to be, as a manager especially, and I know Brad Thome with our owner and Carl Hoym, our GM, they do want the positivity. Whether we win a championship or come up short, we do want the reputation of being, boy, these guys are a class act, and we're appreciated by those who are around us. And you know, the old Jackie Robinson line of a life is not important except for the impact it has on other lives. It's my favorite quote, and that's one of the things that the Red Hawks organization tries to live by.
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21: We're going on more rain tonight, sunny tomorrow with a high of 62.
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0: We're going to spend a pretty good amount of time in the 5 o'clock hour discussing the celebration of our running game, because I sense a trap that we might be falling in here early. Before I'm ready, I'm far readier to celebrate the promise that this defense has already shown us than I am we finally figured it out in the running game. I'll try to explain why in the 5 o'clock hour of the broadcast. In fact, I think we have a talking point related to that too. Heavy football conversation today, not at all surprising. The Monday night game tonight, it's basically Rams season on the line, right? They're hosting the suddenly everybody loves New York Giants.
1: Yeah.
0: I think the Rams will destroy the Giants tonight. Destroy.
1: Interesting.
0: Well, they know. I mean, they've only played one game, right? The Rams?
1: Yes.
0: So this is their second game. 0-2, the fan has learned, is not as hard to come back from as 0-3, like what Tampa Bay faces, correct? But I fully expect the Rams to recover. I know, again, the Giants look like they might be more legit. They got a legit coach. You've fallen in love. You've lost yourself in the eyes of the quarterback you used to hate.
1: Well, I didn't hate him.
0: Well, that's a slight exaggeration, but not by much.
1: I was confused why he got to introduce a president.
0: Yeah, I think we both talked
1: not
0: about that.
1: That he introduced the president, that he had done enough to introduce the president. But he's vindicated.
0: Yeah, well, he looks like he's got something. Yeah, I think we can still, if we can wait on the Vikings, we can wait on the Giants after 1 week. But in any case, that's the Monday night game, which will be on the fan tonight. Is that correct?
1: No, it is not. We have wild preseason hockey on the fan. It will be on KFAM Plus tonight.
0: The Plus tonight.
1: Yep.
0: So that would be Harlan on Monday night, right? Or is it on Sunday night? I'm all confused.
1: No, it should be Harlan.
0: Harlan on Monday night.
1: Yeah.
0: So
1: I think so, with Kurt Warner usually.
0: An interesting matchup, nevertheless, correct?
1: Absolutely.
0: Speaking of quarterback, so the latest on Caleb, are you in the group that is now mocking and ridiculing Caleb's reaction after the game?
1: No.
0: On the basis of the latest medical reports, which indicate, I think they're calling it a grade one hammy, and he's listed as not month to month, but week to week.
1: You mean like with the towel over his head and waving to the crowd while he's being carted off?
0: Correct.
1: No, I'm amused by people that are amused by it. Like, I just think it's one of those, it's funny to me, because people now are turning it into like me to my wife when I unload the dishwasher.
0: Correct.
1: Or something like that, which I think is always funny. So no, when you hurt yourself and you don't know, he probably didn't know at that point. It looked bad.
0: This isn't, that's what I don't get. Where are people, you know what I think like 30% of it, maybe even 50% of it is? It's the element, the group, Glenn Mason included, that can't get over the fact that he apparently from time to time has painted his nails.
1: Mm.
0: I'm serious. I think that's still part of it. It's like, well, what's, I don't know about this guy. I don't know about this. And he cried to his mom. And
1: that's true. After a game.
0: At some point, we got to get over this nonsense. If he's a guy who is continually not wanting to play or hasn't, you know, risen to challenges, hasn't shown some pretty good physical toughness. I understood some of the body language issues that were raised with him when he would be seen on the bench after a bad series, and he would be half laying on the bench and then moving his body, and it was not a good look for your quarterback, right? But I don't know that he knew exactly what he was dealing with, and at the moment it happened, here's the fraudulence of it. How many of these same idiots who are now mocking him were speculating immediately, Achilles, non-contact, got to be Achilles.
1: Or ACL or something.
0: ACL, or, yeah, exactly. That's what they were all going with. It's over for him. That's what everybody was speculating early. Recklessly. But that's the way it works. And now it's, grade one strain. What are we doing?
1: He
0: What's
1: might play
0: his deal?
1: Sunday.
0: You know. And, I mean, in saluting the crowd or reacting to the crowd, I think he's trying to acknowledge them.
1: I'm sure they were cheering.
0: Part of the issue going in was, well, is he a guy that Chicago can warm to? And what's happened is, I think he's gotten into the whole Chicago bit more than anybody expected. I think he's all in now. And he shows up at every Cub game, White Sox game, Bulls game. He's everywhere, for God's sake. So I think he has tried to become Mr. Chicago more than maybe even people expected. But the idea that he's got to apologize for wondering whether this might be more serious than it is, I mean, I think it's just, it's silliness that's brought on by the fact that we all have too much time on our hands and we have all the visuals and we now know that it's not as serious. We didn't know then, as I said, the speculation was endless about how, man, whole season might be turned around, whole season might be changed on the basis of that. This is from Love the Grum Gal. Pete was 100% sure it was an ACL. So, you know, again, given the position he was in, what looked like the world was his oyster, right? The idea that it might take him a minute to, like, be a little bit concerned about that, are we really going to have to worry about whether... So are we saying that if he had, let's just say for the sake of discussion, he had tears in his eyes? Oh, he's a wuss? What are we? Are we back to that macho BS, that nonsense? Is that really where we're at? It's bizarre. I mean, the whole thing is bizarre. Well, we got to stay on schedule, right? Let's do it. On schedule now. We got Lieber coming up. We'll get Lieber's reaction, what he saw on that play, what he saw more generally from the Vikings defense through a terrific performance in Chicago, what impact the rain had on what really either team did offensively, but especially the way it might have contributed to helping the Vikings defense on a good night. What he saw about some of the individual defensive players and who knows what else. Is that 6 in a row or 7 in a row at Soldier?
1: 7.
0: 7 straight?
1: Yeah.
0: You 20,
1: don't 21, 22,
0: you don't even believe it.
1: 26.
0: Right? It's hard to believe. We always say, House of Horrors.
1: Yeah.
0: 7 in a row.
1: A buddy of mine in our group chat, high school buddy's group chat, had to be set straight on that.
0: Interesting.
1: Before the game, he's like, we never play well there. Yeah. And somebody goes, we haven't lost there since 2019.
0: I think it's just habit.
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4: 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Patrick Mahomes looked like his vintage self last night in the Chiefs' 33-30 overtime win over the Colts. Mahomes threw for 382 yards and 3 touchdowns as the Chiefs moved to 2-0 on the season. The Chiefs head to Miami next week to face the Dolphins. I'm Adam Abdallah.
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10: It's time for a Twins Minute. I'm John Vitas. The Twins finished out their series in Anaheim with a dominating 8-0 win yesterday at the Big A. Dean Kramer was dominant for the Twins on the pitching side, allowing just one hit over six scoreless innings. He said his fastball was a key to the outing, getting 8 whiffs with that pitch.
11: Just being able to move it up and down when we want, I think, makes it a lot more difficult for hitters. If you're always at the top or always at the bottom, you kind of become one-dimensional. And so being able to do both, I think, definitely helps.
10: Kramer picked up the win. He's now just the 15th pitcher in baseball history to be at least 4-0 against the LA Angels. Twins' rotation has been brilliant as well. Starting with Kramer's last start last weekend, the Twins starters have pitched to a 1.96 ERA over the last 7 games. That's the best mark in baseball. This has been a presentation of the Treasure Island Baseball Network.
9: Here's your 7-4 The Fan regional weather from meteorologist who told Tom Szymanski. Tonight, looking for overnight lows around 46. Intervals of clouds and sunshine tomorrow. Highs near 66 tomorrow. For tomorrow night, overnight low of 52. Breezy at times, sunshine, some clouds on Wednesday. Wednesday's high near 70. 58 the low Wednesday night. Then for Thursday, cloudy with a couple of showers, mainly early Thursday. Thursday's high of 67. Heading into the weekend, cloudy 68, the high for Friday. That's your 7-4 The Fan regional weather.
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1: Maybe a little rain this afternoon. Sunny skies tomorrow with a high of 62. Ben Lieber now.
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1: Vikings talking point. Running is good for now.
2: Wentz out of the shotgun, gives it to Aaron Jones, playing in his 18th game against the Bears. Left side grinds across the 30 to the 35, and he's taken down at the 36. That'll be a run of right around 7, maybe 8 yards for Aaron Jones. It'll be 2nd and 2. Here comes Carson Wentz and the Vikings, 1st and 10, straight eye behind the veteran. Hand off to Aaron Jones following rookie Max Bredesen. And Jones grinds his way outside the numbers past the 35. He'll be stopped at the 38-yard line. So that'll be a run of 3 yards, making it 2nd and 7. Pistol formation on first down from the Bears 42. Wentz in the short shot gives it to Jones. Room to the left side across the line of scrimmage to the 35. Oh, he was stopped at the 34. It's a run of 8, but Aaron is gaining steam behind a Minnesota Moving Company and tight ends that are mauling the Chicago Bears. 2nd and 2.
3: Aaron Jones gets up and looks at the sideline and tells Kevin O'Connell, keep feeding me.
2: Give me more.
3: Keep feeding me. I'm feeling good. So I'll tell you what, he loves running behind a fullback, and I think, again, with Bredesen and what he's able to do, and the other tight ends, a great block on the outside by Jordan Addison. I mean, this team is blocking up front.
2: 2nd and...
1: Whoa.
0: Bad editing by me there.
1: Abrupt edit, yeah. Right there. We've all seen the stats, I think, or maybe we haven't all seen them. There have been a bunch of them. We ran 13 times on first down compared to, I believe it was 6... passes. Aaron Jones was exemplary. I said this Sunday, obviously you can't at this point give Aaron Jones the ball that often for an entire season. He will not hold up. But I did think the emergency nature of the circumstance was you might have to lean on him a lot for this game because you're not ready to go to the kid, clearly. He doesn't understand the game yet, the nuances, pass blocking, etc. Jones is still wily enough. The smart player. Knows all the angles, has enough of a burst still, I think, to get 6, which is really all you're looking for. Now, it'd be great if you can get 40, but you take 6. You'll take 2nd and 4, right, over and over again. Gessling challenged me earlier in the day, basically, that maybe my ship has come home because he has the stats. The Vikings have called run plays 62.7% of the time on 1st and 2nd down. That's the highest percentage in the NFL through weeks 1 and 2. Seahawks are 2nd. At 59.8%. All of that's to the good. All that is what we've been preaching on this show forever. But the test is yet to come, I think. Because to a certain extent, given the quarterback realities right now, I'm not sure that KOC has any choice, has had any choice, but to do it the way he's done it. I know in the past you could say, well, Dan, wait a minute. I mean, look at some of the journeyman quarterbacks who still had throw the ball 48 times.
0: Yeah, that's where I'm
1: There's some
0: wondering.
1: Fairness to that.
0: Yeah.
1: But here's where we're really going to find out. Kyler Murray starts the game against Tampa Bay. Tampa Bay hot. He completes his first 8 in a row. Medium, short, maybe in a couple of long ones. Just looks outstanding. It looks like everything you could have hoped for in the passing game. That's when we'll find out about KOC. Because if KOC thinks he's got the possibility of that kind of passing, will he go to the well too often? Because just because you have it, surely doesn't mean you want to ignore it, but it also, to me, doesn't mean that then that's all you use. So to me, it's when, actually, as odd as it sounds, the passing game's going good, I want him to not forget about what the run might do to extend a game for him in the right direction or help the passing game even more. Because my worry is still, I'm starting to feel it again. He's hot. I got a couple plays. I can get 40. And I don't want him to never try to go deep. I don't ever want him to be that conservative. But that's where I think we'll find out if he's really serious about coming back to it again and again and again, the way some coaches, to me the best coaches do, is that they take full advantage of the passing game, but they don't ever forget the run. Because what does it tend to do? It may be it's nine less plays where you do something stupid in the passing game, or where it's going good in the passing game, but if you throw it three more times in a row, you're going to get sacked. That's to me, the next step in the progression. You take what you can get. This is a good sign, largely because it's not just that he's calling runs. It's, especially in week two, they're getting good yardage.
0: Yes.
1: They were getting good. They were the better running team in the first half. Now, I don't remember what the final numbers were. The Bears did have the start of the third quarter. Their best drive was, and the run loosened it up, quite frankly. But the Vikings were easily the better running team. And that's what you want to get to, a place where not maybe that you expect that every week, but that you hope to get it more often.
0: I actually think the test will be if the passing game isn't going well. You know what I mean? If he's too stubborn to say, all right, Caleb doesn't have it today, I got to establish something on the ground. I'm glad Gesling had that first and second down stat too, because that, I think, is also another little test. Running on first and 10 is almost an easy decision for any coach, right? Because, hey, we're going to run it. We're going to try to establish it. Even if we only get 2 yards, it's still second and 8. You still get a few more yards, or you still get a few more opportunities. I loved how many times they backed up a good run on first down by running again. And by good run, I guess it's 4 yards or 5 yards, whatever it was.
1: Right.
0: That's what I liked, because typically, anecdotally, I just think about KOC. All right, I ran it. We got 5 yards. Now I get to throw. Now it's second and short. Now it's second and five, second and medium, whatever it is. Now my whole playbook's open. I can do whatever I want. I really appreciated the discipline of second and whatever it was. A lot of times they went right back to the running game and set themselves up for third and short a couple of different times. That might have been weather determined. That might have been weather circumstances Correct. Dictating it, because the passing game just wasn't going to be there yesterday. And that's part of the conversation too. But that goes back to what I said 2 hours ago. I just thought they were very comfortable playing the game how it needed to be played yesterday. And I was actually more encouraged by the number of second down runs. Mm-hmm. And I should have gone through and counted them up.
1: You're right. He went right back to it. Yeah.
0: I loved that.
1: Yeah.
0: Because I just feel like we've seen the opposite so many times. Like, good first down run. All right, here's my play sheet. Second and three. I can do whatever I want. I can get anybody the ball right now. And he just simply handed it back off to Aaron Jones. I thought that was very disciplined.
1: Well, all of this is encouraging. There's not any question about that part of it. I just don't want to, I guess, celebrate it all too early.
0: You don't trust it totally yet.
1: Well, no, because it's like anything else. It has to be developed over. It has to be, I think, it gets proven over time. Whether we're talking about I'll give you another example that I have people saying, well, golly, you've certainly not been afraid occasionally to question McCarthy's deportment regarding the Caleb Williams debate. A couple things I'll say. I just got done last segment saying the thing that bothered me about Caleb when he was struggling more, his first year especially, was his body language on the sidelines. Like I said, I had no problem criticizing that. I think this has turned into a thing where people are assuming the only reason I could be defending Caleb is because he plays for the Bears. I just don't know how tell you how comical that is, that has anything to do with this discussion whatsoever. It has to do with consistency. And what I have heard, as I said, from too many people for too long, and they can pretend that they didn't write me it. They can pretend it's not connected to this. But the number of people who have viewed the nail thing as now that I know that about him, I'm going to look at everything through that prism that he does. And so stuff that I might have ordinarily just blown off, now I'm going to look at it differently, because somehow my macho male sensibilities are offended that he might have cried a couple times. And again, it comes from people who think this is about stuff that it has nothing to do with. McCarthy is in a more vulnerable position, if you want to play the body language game, than Caleb, because Caleb is not a finished product. But he's already accomplished much more, right? Are people paying attention to some of the projections that have been offered up? Maybe they're premature. The people have been talking going into this season, and even after the first week, is Caleb Williams as well. He's on the verge of becoming almost unstoppable, becoming one of the biggest forces in the game at the quarterback position. No one's saying that about J.J. McCarthy. Can't even stay on the field long enough. And I'm not here to tell you, that's the other irony. I don't think that's necessarily softness. It's too easy to say, well, he's just too soft. What we've said on this show is some players, unfortunately, just cannot seem to stay healthy, whether it's their body, whether it's luck, whether it's a combination of all of those things. So, again, you know, have at it. But I'll just say this to me. If any player gets reduced to others evaluating how he reacted to a play in which professionals who follow football, doctors who follow football, thought was going to end with the news that he was out for the season, I'm not with you. I'm sorry. I'm not. I'm not going to ever be with you, regardless of whether the quarterback in question this time plays for the Bears or plays for the Vikings or plays for anybody else. It's just not enough for me. It's the same. There's a keyboard warrior aspect to this, which conveniently again leaves out to me how you determine, again, if you want to get down the toughness road, is, well, how many plays can you make with a game that's on the line, like in the playoffs last year? I don't know how you forget that, because this is more recent, and he should have known exactly what he had, and I guess the assumption is he should have bounced back and bounced right back up like this is a movie and played the next play. I don't know. It's very curious to me. But we live in a world in which, as I've said before, sports and politics have gotten much more mixed up and connected than they ever did before, and I'm afraid that ends up being part of this story. On the run game, absolutely encouraging signs, and what's better for Vikings fans who want to see it is success with it. It wasn't just in this game, unlike the first one, where you handed the ball off and it was two. Hand the ball off and it was 2.5. I mean, it was, again, not 40 and not 25. And we had, I think in the first game, Jordan Mason had one run of 25 to 26, 28 yards. I can't remember what it was. It was closer to 30. But what we had is a lot of 5-6 yard plays.
0: It was great.
1: We had a lot of then, you know, now again, did we take full advantage of that? No, but that takes time off the clock. It indicates success. It means Wentz, you're not asking him to make more plays. And I'll be very curious to see. I haven't studied Tampa Bay, so I don't know what their defense is like at this point. And so I'm never going to tell a coach, when you look at the tape and you see, well, we can throw against these guys, that you should forget about that just for the sake of, got to keep proving we can run the ball. It's always been a scouty game where you are allowed to evaluate on the basis of what you think you know. It's just a matter of always being willing to acknowledge that it's in any game, it has its importance. Going back to it's important. Almost like you have a note on that big play card that says, run the ball. Just to remind you every once in a while that it's okay to do. And that's just not something that we've done. And maybe this is the year that the head coach is going to follow through. Do you want to start Wentz against Tampa Bay?
0: No.
1: Do you want to start McCarthy against it? Somebody else said, well, what this running game is telling me is J.J. would have a greater chance to be successful if we ran more. Now, we did run more last year in some of the games McCarthy played, and we still didn't have all that much success until the season ended.
0: No,
1: until we were eliminated mathematically, I mean.
0: Yeah, I think you still have to try to figure out if there is a different ceiling with Kyler Murray. You have to fully investigate that.
1: Yeah.
0: To me, it's not that controversial. It's not that difficult a decision. You can definitely win. Mm. I think any game you're going to play this season with Carson Wentz as your starting quarterback. Now, it's going to be ugly.
1: Yeah.
0: It's probably going to be like yesterday was, or even the way that the opener was. Because the funny thing about him is he's had a couple, it's how crazy football is. He threw the dagger interception against the Packers that got wiped off because of the defensive holding, right?
1: True.
0: So you look at everything differently if that gets called
1: off. That's very true.
0: He throws the should have thrown the pick yesterday on one of your only scoring drives on the first drive of the game, where he had a nice pass to Jefferson on the second play after the Aaron Jones run of eight, I think, to start out. Like, that just shows you how fine a line it is to win in the NFL when, I mean, just those two plays. Obviously, yesterday's was a little bit different because there was an entire game, but even if that first pick doesn't get overturned, like, we're probably talking about something completely different.
1: That's true, and that's why it's not that difficult a decision.
0: Let's see what Kyler can do.
1: If he, you know, we all said it. If he makes it difficult, then we'll have the conversation. And difficult yesterday would have been playing a lot better. And more consistently than he did. I think the best stretch he had, and I think it's one of the talking points we'll get to later.
0: The last drive.
1: Was that last drive, right? Where he made a couple, two or three nice throws.
0: He made two, and then he had the little pass to Hockenson. He made three completions.
1: That's true.
0: But the first two are the ones you're going to hear were big time.
1: Yeah, and that goes back to you probably got about what you hoped to get from your backup quarterback, right? Yeah. Which was enough to not, and again, you could say, well, he didn't lose the game. Now, he got lucky on the first, what should have been an interception. And as you mentioned, the first week he got lucky to that extent. But we saw at least a couple of times where he kept drives alive, and that's almost what you're looking for at this point. Kyler now is on the clock. And I'll be very curious to see what he does with the opportunity. Because we said, blaming everything on the Arizona organization is a double-edged sword. It might be true to a point, but it also, in an odd sort of way, took him off the hook. Like, well, it's not his problem, so the challenge for him is now we're in a different position where if he struggles, there's a better chance people are going to go, well, wait, you're not in Phoenix anymore. You're not in Arizona anymore. Whose fault is it now?
0: Right.
1: But on the other hand, it's a great opportunity for him where he goes, man, let's play. Look at these toys. I saw what the defense did. I'm just going to play. And hopefully that doesn't mean throwing the ball in his first game 47 times.
0: Well, the other thing too is you hope that this is going to be a fine line because he's a playmaker. He wants to run around and make plays too, right? And he'll take his chances. But you would like to think that they're going to be able to straddle, we will hear in a minute or two, making plays that are there, maybe making plays that aren't there, but also understanding that really one of the only things that we can't do is torpedo this defense. This defense is going to give us a chance.
1: No question.
0: If we take care of the ball, and that sounds simple, but you kind of hope, because Lieber said it, the first thing he said when he said, what do you want to see? He said, no punt passes. Mm-hmm. Like, you shouldn't be taking unnecessary risks. You shouldn't be throwing it up just because you think you can make. Like, your defense is going to take care of you. Like, play the right way, and you should be fine because this defense seems like it's hitting on
1: cylinders.
0: Don't ruin it by just turning it over needlessly.
1: Yeah.
0: Or in just meaningless interceptions or meaningful interceptions, I guess, that you don't need to be trying.
1: Don't be too casual.
0: There, that'd be a better way
1: ball.
0: To say it.
1: And if you do pull a hammy, get right back up. And get right back in the huddle so you gain the respect of your teammates.
0: And don't you dare salute the crowd. You leave the crowd out of
1: that's
0: it.
1: That's another part I'm just...
0: Yeah, no thumbs up.
1: No. Well, the assumption on that, I'm told, I didn't know this, was, well, you only do thumbs up when it appears that you're paralyzed.
0: Yeah.
1: That's the only time you're allowed to do thumbs up. As opposed to, I'm acknowledging fans who thought it was over and are just trying to cheer me. It's like a different world. Anyway, let's pause. We will get caught up. We do have a couple more Vikings talking points. Maybe broaden the discussion to a little bit on the current condition of the National Football Conference North. What do we make of it 2 weeks in? And who knows what else in our next segment. Stay tuned.
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7: 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Well, the Vikings are 2-0. Got Tampa Bay coming up in the front window on the road. Big day yesterday, the Vikings in windy, rainy weather in Chicago, defeating the Bears 9-3. Vikings had four sacks. Dallas Turner had two of those four sacks. Kevin O'Connell talks about the win on the road.
8: You know, just massive, massive, you know, efforts by the guys. 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
13: 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Maybe some rain tonight, sunny and 62 tomorrow.
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1: Bears one of one on third down. Williams back to pass. He's nearly sacked by Dallas Turner. Caleb's so big, he's tough to bring down. Now he high steps away from Turner. Turns it up the field. Makes a Viking miss at the 35. He's so acrobatic. But he didn't get the first down. I mean, that was a lot of window dressing and a lot of icing on the cake there, and it sure looked good for the highlights, but it didn't get a first down, and here comes Cairo Santos. Dallas Turner's all over him again. So Caleb runs right. He threw an interception. Picked off by Byron Murphy at the 35, and he runs out of bounds. Yes, sir! Byron Murphy with his first interception this season. Caleb has thrown his first, and the Minnesota Vikings have turned over the Chicago Bears deep in the first quarter. Vikings lead 9-3. Final play of the game. Bajent takes the snap. Vikings rush five. Turner pushed. He pushed Loveland into Bajent. And now you can go home. The Minnesota Vikings have won seven in a row at Soldier Field. The final score, 9-3. Chicago meet Dallas.
2: Dallas Turner, I think, is making his presence felt here in no short order. I don't think anybody's thinking about Jonathan Greenard, and I was in the group that said you can't let him walk. It's too important. Not that old yet. Doesn't make any sense. Do we really, are we capable of, do we really think we can project replacing him with Dallas Turner? And the irony, of course, is that coming into this season, it wasn't like he was coming off a year where you go, he's just waiting to be unleashed.
0: Right. He's on the rise.
2: He just needs, you just got to need the, but credit to the people who run this team. They must have seen something. And again, it's two games, but what we're seeing is a guy who looks like he's got that quality about him that you think he's just going to disrupt and teams are going to have to start building game plans around him, and then maybe that's when the challenge comes for him, how he handles that when teams are paying more attention to him. But my God, off an awfully good start. The biggest horseshoe, definitely worthy of a minute or two here. Easily the biggest horseshoe, might have been the most obvious non-call in the history of professional sports.
1: 13 minutes to go. Snap to Thorson. Big rush. James Lynch got through. High punt. Khalif Raymond near the Vikings sideline. He's hit by Ty Felton at the boundary.
3: That's not a penalty.
1: Fans, that's a flag. What happened?
3: 57 came flying in there and hit one of our guys.
1: Really?
3: I really think
1: that's Jack Sanborn.
3: It might be Sanborn with the penalty on the sideline.
1: And a near fight breaks out. Okay, so Khalif Raymond caught it by the sideline, went out of bounds. There was no flag on Ty Felton hitting him out of bounds. The flag came in late when somebody ran over and stuck somebody. Yeah, that's a nice form tackle by Ty Felton.
3: Watch Sanborn come in here.
1: And then Jack Sanborn comes in, didn't see it on the replay.
3: Yeah.
1: Did you see it? I bet they picked this up.
3: He was in the mix.
1: Ooh, Cashman going after Hardy. Going after Daniel Hardy.
3: Yeah, it's easy to go after somebody when you got a helmet and shoulder pads on. Right?
1: Lan Clark.
4: That's part of it. Foul for leading out the mound.
1: Yeah, but what about Sanborn? Okay.
0: Must not have had a good replay.
2: Well, I will say that the only thing I will say is, I don't know if it was, again, the rain or the mud, whatever. The out-of-bounds area did look funky.
0: A little faint?
2: A little on the faint side. But it was clearly it wasn't even close. I mean, he was already out of bounds. His whole body was out of bounds when he got hit. Now, I wouldn't call it like the most vicious hit in history.
0: No.
2: But it's a foul, and we'll never know. I mean, I think it would have put the Bears close to the 50. Was that the drive that ended in the blocked field goal?
0: Let me pull
2: Can't
0: it
2: even
0: up.
2: Remember.
0: Yeah, I don't know if it's if that penalty is going to be.
2: But in any case, yeah, it was. I mean, it was an obvious penalty. I mean, he He didn't get tackled near out of bounds. He got tackled out of bounds.
0: It was blocked.
2: That was the block
0: yes.
2: one, yeah.
0: Yep.
2: So
0: in the fourth quarter.
2: So who knows? I mean, it might not have made any difference. They could have ended up in the same thing, a blocked field goal. It's just it all.

0: receiver Puka Nacua is questionable for tonight's game. The Rams are 6.5-point favorites. I'm Adam Abdallah.
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11: Here's your 7-4 to the Fan regional weather from meteorologist who told Tom Szymanski. Tonight, looking for overnight lows around 46. Intervals of clouds and sunshine tomorrow. Highs near 66 tomorrow. For tomorrow night, overnight low of 52. Breezy at times, sunshine, some clouds on Wednesday. Wednesday's high near 70. 58 the low Wednesday night. Then for Thursday, cloudy with a couple of showers, mainly early Thursday. Thursday's high of 67. Heading into the weekend, cloudy 68, the high for Friday. That's your 7-4 to the Fan regional weather.
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13: can the headline be breaking news, and the breaking news is the Monday night countdown? That's really not news, is it? I mean,
16: is that what it says?
13: That's what it said. It said it. Now it went from breaking news to Monday night countdown.
16: Oh.
13: It's everybody knew the Monday Night Countdown.
16: They make their own.
13: Yeah, that's true. They make their own weather. I want to thank Blake Cashman, who joined us at 3:30 today. 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Podcastable, downloadable. Did we get to every talking point? All but one? Let's see. The funny thing is we didn't get to the Caleb Williams one. The scramble injury play is the one I don't think we got to.
16: Did we get to Wentz was good enough?
13: No, we didn't. You're right. We'll save both of those. Well, you discouraged me from doing it because you made it sound like a little earlier, Wentz was, he really wasn't. A lot of plays he didn't make. And I said, maybe we shouldn't.
16: No, that was exactly when they needed him. Oh, and he was right on time.
13: I just want to be sure. I thought maybe you turned on him.
16: No.
13: On Wentz.
16: No, I'm very grateful we have him.
13: A very tough quarterback. Very tough. No question. He would play. He'd play through a grade 1 hammy. He'd play through a grade 5 hammy. Wouldn't matter. He'd just play right through it. That's one of the differences. One of many.
16: North Dakota tough.
13: He's Dakota tough. We got a few of those, too.
16: I'm sure we did.
13: Is tomorrow Seifert Day, then, we think?
16: He will be here at 3:15 tomorrow.
13: Oh, right on location. That's even better.
16: Johnny Athletic.
13: And Johnny Athletic tomorrow. Well.
16: Probably not on location.
13: Was he in Chicago?
16: No.
13: I don't think he was. No, I didn't think he was.
16: Unless there was an Athletic NBA summit.
13: Well, that's overdue, too.
16: Yeah.
13: Any change in the contract status of Quinn Hughes?
16: What's the rush?
13: Yeah, that's true. Keep forgetting about that.
16: What's the rush? Just because they're starting preseason games tonight, which you can hear right here on the Fan.
13: Right about that.
16: No big deal. I got a lot of hate for my Fox 9 rant about that. You know, they made a reel on Instagram basically about we're happy for you, decide or don't decide, sign or don't sign.
13: Oh, they didn't like
16: easy
13: that?
16: For you to say. It's not your life.
13: Oh, I see.
16: But nothing, there's no variables. You know what all the variables are.
13: Oh, we're on Insta? I don't have an Insta account. Fox 9 Insta, you mean?
16: Yes.
13: Oh.
16: Like they'll show.
13: They'll promote the show that way.
16: And they've done a good job the last
13: time. So Giants-Rams Monday night game will be on the plus.
16: Correct.
13: Because we got Minnesota Wild preseason hockey.
16: Wouldn't miss it.
13: No, it's definitely true. I wouldn't miss it either. Because everything's right, the regular season's right around the corner.
16: It is.
13: Wolves training camp's right around the corner.
16: It is.
13: Lynx playoffs right around the corner.
16: Yep.
13: It's going to be a very busy period, and we got the hottest team in football. We're sitting here at 2-0. Great chance. If we go to Tampa Bay and take care of business, we're guaranteed 4-0, aren't we? Again, that's
16: probably
13: dangerous loser proof. I get it, but.
16: Well, I did.
13: I'm mad at you, too, about. You turned me. I was ready to pick the Vikings to at least cover. And. You went ahead of me, and I let you influence me. That's on me. I mean, it's my fault.
16: Yeah,
13: no one forced me to do it.
16: A half pelf at best.
13: At best. But I'm annoyed with myself.
16: Well, here's the thing, though. I didn't factor in that there was going to be, first of all, Flonani.
13: Yeah.
16: Because that was really the first time he's gotten the better of Ben Johnson.
13: That's true.
16: Like, we talk about the chess match, and everybody did a big deal. Rex Ryan said it today, and he's right. It was 4-1 or 5-1.
13: Yeah, it was pretty one-sided.
16: Where Flo actually got him. Yesterday, obviously, was a total mismatch. I didn't anticipate the Flonami, and I also didn't anticipate the deluge. Like, I thought it would rain. We talked about the rain. I didn't know. Because I do.
13: It got worse as the game went on.
16: Yeah, fairness and everything. Yeah. That does impact a team that rolls like Chicago does.
13: Yeah, I think it impacted both teams.
16: For sure.
13: I think we would have seen some more stuff from Wentz, too. I really do. Because I think they thought. Well, Jefferson said it before the game somewhere. I read it or heard it. Or. I somewhere along the line, basically, there's plays to be made.
16: Yeah.
13: And I think they felt that. But then it is harder. It's not impossible, but it's hard. I mean, the game was 9-3.
16: Yeah.
13: Right?
16: Yes.
13: How about my guy, A-Raj? He's already turned on the head coach. Did you see that?
16: Unbelievable.
13: They got to call better plays?
16: He started by saying, I need to do a better job.
13: Yeah, that was how it began.
16: I should get the audio for tomorrow.
13: Yeah.
16: I need to do a better job. Convincing the coaches what's working so they call better plays. I mean, unbelievable.
13: Yeah,
16: but not really.
13: That's passive.
16: Oh.
13: Well, for him, that's actually passive aggressive because usually, but it's pretty direct.
16: God, that's great.
13: It has a chance to get really ugly there. They didn't score, did they? They get like 3 points.
16: I'm not sure.
13: I don't think they did much of anything. And then he gave up the ball once, and then they had like a sack for 42 yards or something. It's unbelievable. All right, so coming up next on The Fan.
16: Vikings Rewind.
13: Vikings Rewind.
16: Then Wild Blackhawks in Chicago.
13: Oh, that's a big rivalry. especially in the preseason. We play everybody in our preseason, too.
16: We do.
13: Hockey's different than football.
16: They're built different.
13: That's true.
16: Yeah.
13: Back tomorrow at 3. We hope you'll join us then. Maybe the sun? I don't know. We'd love to see it.
17: It's frustrating. But you know what?
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27: For KFGO News, I'm Darren Selvig. A motorcycle rider has serious injuries after troopers say he drove through a red light and struck an SUV in Fargo. Happened at University Drive and Main Avenue around 4:15 Sunday morning. A 36-year-old Horace man was thrown from the motorcycle and was taken to the hospital. He wasn't wearing a helmet and faces DUI and possession of drug paraphernalia charges. No one in the SUV was hurt. And Vikings quarterback Kyler Murray has been cleared from concussion protocol for week 3. He had to sit out last week's rainy win over Chicago while second-string Carson Wentz filled in after Murray was injured in Game 1 against the Green Bay Packers. Head coach Kevin O'Connell says all signs point to Murray reclaiming his position just in time for their upcoming clash against the Tampa Bay Buccaneers coming up on Sunday. Kickoff for that game is at noon at U.S. Bank Stadium. From the KFGO Newsroom, I'm Darren Selvig.
0: Dallas Turner, we got the ball!
1: And Ruben,
0: we got the ball!
1: Ball came out,
0: yes.
1: And the Vikings have recovered it at the one!
0: Let's go!
2: 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Now, to recap this week's Vikings game, here is the fans, Max Fuller.
3: I am me, you are you, and your Minnesota Vikings are 2-0 after beating the Bears 9-3. Listen, y'all already know this, it wasn't pretty, but it's football, not a beauty pageant. And like I always say, ugly's better than nothing, you know what I mean. It was the kind of game that your grandpa says is quote-unquote real football. It was rainy, it was gritty, and both teams had to get it up out of the mud, metaphorically and literally. The game started with each team exchanging field goals early in the first quarter, but don't get used to that. Points came at a premium Sunday afternoon. It ain't easy running an offense in the rain. Being a QB ain't easy, period, especially when you're playing up against one of the best in the biz, Byron Murphy Jr.
4: Dallas Turner's all over him again, so Caleb runs right. He threw an interception, picked off by Byron Murphy at the 35, and he runs out of bounds. Yes, sir! Byron Murphy with his first interception this season. Caleb has thrown his first, and the Minnesota Vikings have turned over the Chicago Bears deep in the first quarter.
3: All week, people were wondering if B-Flo's defense was going to be as aggressive as it was in week 1. And listen, they call him B-Flo. They don't call him Be Afraid. Y'all must be tripping if you thought this Vikings defense was going to be anything less than dominant. Huge games from Isaiah Rodgers, Caleb Banks, Jalen Redmond, and so many more were crucial to the Vikings' success yesterday. Unfortunately, the Vikings couldn't turn the turnover into points, but were able to get another field goal before halftime, making it 6-3 halfway through. Bears start with the ball in the third, and we started to see glimpses of that high-powered offense we saw last week. Caleb and the boys drove all the way down to the 1-yard line, and just when it looked like they might punch it in, Jalen Redmond had a counterpunch ready to go.
4: Caleb to DeAndre. Smacked to the point of attack.
3: Fumble.
4: He dropped it.
3: Yes.
4: And Isaiah Rodgers recovered it. The Minnesota Vikings turn over the Chicago Bears at the 1-yard line.
3: Fast forward to the fourth quarter. It's still 6-3 Vikes, but the Bears were knocking on the door again after another extended drive got him in the red zone. But after Caleb Williams injured his hamstring on first and goal, the Vikings defense put the brakes on the Bears' drive. So Chicago thought, all right, well, at least we can tie it up with a field goal. And Isaiah Rodgers said, think again.
4: 23-yard field goal try right hash to the north side of Soldier
3: yes!
4: Field.
3: Isaiah Rodgers blocked it!
4: He came in from the left of Santos, and he blocked the field goal! Isaiah Rodgers! Well done, young man!
3: What a game for Isaiah Rodgers, and what an ensuing drive for the Minnesota Vikings offense. Wentz made several big-time throws to Jordan Addison, TJ Hockenson. Aaron Jones, who was just a beast all afternoon, came in clutch. And Will Reichard, Will the Thrill, baby, finished off the drive with a doink for 3 points.
4: 39-yard try, right hash. Snap spot. Will Reichard, his kick is I think it hit the right upright. It might have hit the upright. Maybe I'm wrong. Nevertheless, he's made 23 consecutive, and he kicks the Minnesota Vikings to a 9-3
3: game over, right? Well, not quite, because this is the Vikings we're talking about here. They got to make it dramatic for the fans. The Bears, with just a little over a minute to go, were able to get their rhythm going and get themselves down to the Vikings 12 with just a second to spare. The door was open for a crazy comeback. We've all seen the Vikings lose this type of game a million times, but that door was open for the crazy comeback, and Dallas Turner promptly slammed that thing shut.
4: Vikings lead 9-3. Final play of the game. Bajan takes the snap. Vikings rush 5. Turner pushed. He pushed Loveland into Bajan, and now you can go home. The Minnesota Vikings have won 7 in a row at Soldier Field. The final score, 9-3. Chicago meet Dallas.
3: It wasn't pretty. If this was a picture on Instagram, you might need to put a filter on it before you post it. But the Vikings improved to 2-0 after beating the Bears in dramatic fashion in Chicago. But you knew that already. So let me give you something that you may not have heard, because this is KFAN, the home of the Vikings. We got access that others don't. So coming up after the break, we'll hear from Justin Jefferson, Isaiah Rogers, and more as we continue to recap Vikings-Bears right here on Vikings Rewind. 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